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It was released on the 21st of April 2017 to coincide with the 40th anniversary of the Saturday Night Fever soundtrack. 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
1: Here at IGA, it's where the locals matter. 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
0: I like it. Sale ends Tuesday.
3: 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There's something for you
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Welcome back. If you are just joining us, it's Timeless, the all-time greatest hits by the Bee Gees. So sit back, relax, and enjoy this week's soundtrack to our lives.

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1: It's Wednesday, the 9th of September, 2026. Aries. Take time out with loved ones to avoid succumbing to work pressures. Taurus. If you're offered a piece of friendly advice, it would be wise to take it. Gemini. You'll want to seek solitude in which to contemplate a problem. Cancer. If circumstances change today, be quick to respond positively. Leo. Your gut feeling will probably be right when it comes to a personal issue. Virgo. Just remember the saying, you catch more flies with honey than with vinegar today. Libra. Your down-to-earth practicality will be welcome relief from others' airy-fairy ideas. Scorpio. For your health's sake, a change in routine is going to have to happen. Sagittarius. Social pressures will impact your budget big time. Capricorn. Emotions could be running high with a partner. Aquarius. Don't be drawn into office gossip if you want to keep your good reputation. Pisces. Positive changes to your work situation could be in the offing. And that's today's horoscope.
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4: In news headlines, I'm Lee Harrison. Making news today, another person who was in Nepal and had been uncontactable has now confirmed with Foreign Affairs they're safe and don't require consular assistance. The number of Australians unaccounted for in the flooding disasters has been revised down to 35. The opposition says it'll examine the detail of Labor's digital duty of care legislation amid concern it threatens free speech. Users would be able to opt out of algorithms which drive social media feeds. Israel's criticising a move by a dozen countries to impose trade sanctions on Israeli settlements in the West Bank. The British government has led the push, accusing Israel's government of turning a blind eye to ethnic cleansing. And Australian high school students have recorded their worst maths and reading results in global rankings. In our sport, Western Bulldogs Premiership player Tom Liberatore has announced his retirement from AFL football. The 34-year-old played 268 games and won the Bulldogs Best and Fairest Award in 2014. And Cowboys co-captain Reuben Cotter's free to play in Saturday night's elimination final against the Sharks. His counsel has successfully had his charge downgraded, despite the NRL judiciary initially finding him guilty of a Grade 2 careless high tackle. These stories and more today. This is Air News.
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5: A good morning. We're looking at a top of 17 today in Hay, along with some light winds. Looking at the rest of the Riverina, 18 in Wagga, 16 in Denny, 17 for Griffith and Bullygull, 16 for Maud, Barranald and Berubin, and over to the Murray, Albury, Wodonga, 17 for you. Have a great morning.
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2: Hello there, I'm Sean Bindley. An 8th Australian has been found safe after the Nepal-Tibet flood disaster. Jack Fenwick reports.
3: The Department of Foreign Affairs and Trade has confirmed the Australian citizen who was previously uncontactable in Nepal has been found safe, and they do not require consular assistance. The number of Australians unaccounted for is now down to 35. It comes as Chinese officials confirm another 12 bodies have been recovered as the search continues for hundreds still missing.
2: The United Nations Children's Agency, UNICEF, has welcomed the federal government's draft duty of care legislation for social media. Users will have greater control over the content they see, with the ability to opt out of algorithms. UNICEF spokesperson John Livingston says children will be better protected.
4: Digital duty of care puts the responsibility on tech companies to think about children's safety before an app is rolled out to millions of young Australians, not after harm has already occurred. That could mean safer algorithms showing less awful content, stronger safety settings.
2: The US has slammed the federal government's push to tighten social media laws. The US president expected to raise the issue with Anthony Albanese when the PM travels to America later this month. Experts say Australian students are still outperforming the global average, despite recording our worst ever results in reading and maths. The program for international student assessment is undertaken by Year 9 pupils every 3 years, showing a rise in low performances. But Australian Council for Education researchers Dr. Jonas Bertling says we also have an above-average number of high achievers, and it comes down to how governments respond to the identified issues.
5: The evidence from PISA tells us where the gaps are, where students are doing well, and where challenges remain. The impact comes when policymakers, school leaders and teachers use that evidence to make better decisions for student learning.
2: West Australian Grandparents for Climate and Drummers for Climate Action will stage a protest outside Perth's Woodside building today. The environmental activists say the energy company has no desire to prevent natural disasters like the Nepal floods. Its Burrapub gas project is expected to produce more than 6 billion tonnes of carbon emissions by 2070. Woodside says it's building a lower carbon business and wants to be part of an honest conversation about Australia's energy needs now and into the future. New South Wales police are working to track down the gunman after a man was shot on the Central Coast. The 37-year-old is in a serious condition after suffering wounds to his stomach and hands in the incident. Officers are looking for a white GWM ute seen in the area at the time of the shooting. And a second child has died in hospital after a horror four-wheel drive rollover west of Melbourne. A 34-year-old mother and seven children were inside the vehicle when it rolled at Parwan yesterday afternoon, causing multiple injuries. A 7-year-old girl died at the scene, and an 11-year-old boy was airlifted to hospital but died overnight. Five other children and the driver have been hospitalised. Detective Sergeant Tony Gentile says investigators are piecing together what's led to the tragedy.
6: The vehicle inexplicably rolled. We don't know why. This is just a really sad set of circumstances. Very sad.
2: This is Air National News. Firstly to tennis, and Day 10 has produced some of the best matches so far at Flushing Meadows. Air Sports' Paul Walsh has the details.
7: It has been an afternoon session of absorbing tennis, with both matches decided by 10-point final set tiebreakers. First up, women's number one seed Arina Sabalenka found herself a breakdown in the third set against the current Wimbledon champion Linda Noskova, but then dug deep to force the match to a tiebreaker and eventually win 7-6, 3-6, 7-6.
8: I honestly thought that that's it. The match is over, and probably that's what helped me to kind of like, I don't know, feel loose and just go after my shots.
7: In the second of the matches, 11th seed Francis Tiafoe found himself two sets and a breakdown against fellow American Alex Mitchelson before he found top gear and took the next three sets and the match 5-7, 3-6, 7-5, 6-3, 7-6 in 4 hours and 39 minutes. Paul Walsh for Air Sport.
2: In rugby league, Roosters skipper James Tedesco is laughing off his public war of words with former teammate Latrell Mitchell. The South Sydney star says Tedesco should pick up the phone and call him if he has an issue with how he stood over young rooster Toby Rodwell. But Tedesco now says he doesn't want to add any more fuel to the fire.
9: I think that was my fault. I got baited by a classic Danny Wilder special there. So I've played with and against Trell for a long, long time now, and I've got a lot of respect for each other. So I was just sticking up for my little halfback. I think he'd do the same.
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12: A good morning. We're looking at a top of 17 today in Hay, along with some light winds. Looking at the rest of the Riverina, 18 in Wagga, 16 in Denny, 17 for Griffith and Bulligal, 16 for Maud, Baranald and Berubin, and over to the Murray, Albury, Wodonga, 17 for you. 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

0: Hello there, it's Leo Kirby, and I just pop by to bring you information about my weekly program, which plays on Toohey FM, Gateway to the Outback. It's every Friday between 9 and 11 o'clock in the morning. I do hope you can join me if you like your music from the last 5 decades and a couple of little interesting features as well. 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

0: 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Training will start on Thursday, the 10th of September, with round one kicking off on Saturday, the 17th. 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
1: It's Wednesday, the 9th of September, 2026. Aries, take time out with loved ones to avoid succumbing to work pressures. Taurus, if you're offered a piece of friendly advice, it would be wise to take it. Gemini, you'll want to seek solitude in which to contemplate a problem. Cancer, if circumstances change today, be quick to respond positively. Leo, your gut feeling will probably be right when it comes to a personal issue. Virgo, just remember the saying, you catch more flies with honey than with vinegar today. Libra, your down-to-earth practicality will be welcome relief from others' airy-fairy ideas. Scorpio, for your health's sake, a change in routine is going to have to happen. Sagittarius, social pressures will impact your budget big time. Capricorn, emotions could be running high with a partner. Aquarius, don't be drawn into office gossip if you want to keep your good reputation. Pisces, positive changes to your work situation could be in the offing. And that's today's horoscope.
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0: Well, it's that time of the week where we get to talk all things the Riverine Grazier, and we've got Krista here to tell us all about it. How are you?
1: Hello, how you doing?
0: Look, I'm really well, thank you. Gearing up for the show.
1: I know, it's all about the show this week, isn't it?
0: It is, and I tell you what, the weather's really been switched on for us, which is a nice surprise.
1: Yes, imagine if it was last weekend. But not that the rain wasn't welcome.
0: Yes.
1: But yeah, I'm glad the sun's going to shine this week. For the 152nd, is that how you say it? 152th?
0: Yes.
1: 52nd Hay Show.
0: Yeah, it is.
1: And Tertia's got a really good story on the front page with some of the volunteers. Nikita Lauer and Alison Crosley are there hanging all the photos. But there's also the full Hay Show ad on page 3 with the times of everything. So you can literally cut that out and take it with you to the show so you don't miss anything, which is really good. So thanks to the show committee again for their support of the paper.
0: Yeah, and I tell you what, this show would not go ahead if it wasn't for those volunteers, eh?
1: I know. Massive effort every year to get it all going. Just the setting up of the pavilion. If you ignore all the pre-work and all the organisation and fundraising and all that kind of stuff, literally just setting up the pavilion, could you imagine?
0: Yeah, it would be a mammoth effort.
1: Huge. So that's really good. So all about the show this week, and it'll be the same next week. We'll start with photos, and we're all there with our cameras on the weekend, so we'll see you there.
0: And maybe you'll be doing some radio karaoke.
1: Okay, so I'll get into the honey and the lemon ready for radio karaoke, will I? That sounds awful, but okay, see you there.
0: Beautiful. So what else is in the paper?
1: Well, talking about support and volunteering and whatever, the fundraising, wasn't that incredible?
0: Yeah, huge.
1: And I hope you can hear the inverted commas here, the triathlon that ran on the weekend raised $13,000 for Sue Simon's health challenges that she's going through at the moment. So yeah. Big shout out. I'm going to name them because I think it's incredible that this band of friends got together to raise this amount of money. So Deb Woods, Pip Woods, Dave and Sherelle Shea, and Scotty May, I think, were the main organisers. So well done to them to and also, like, coming up with such a quirky idea to raise money. Well done.
0: Yeah. And I tell you what, Krista, in times of need, the community really rallies behind you.
1: You wouldn't live anywhere else.
0: Yeah.
1: We all chafe against some of the small town traditions and limitations, but honestly, when it comes to support when it's needed, Hay's incredible, isn't it?
0: Yeah, it certainly is.
1: Yeah, so speaking about that, two new Australians for Hay. Tertia went to the citizenship ceremony for Nima and Mohsen the other day, so we've got that in the paper. The council has their grants program on exhibition, so they need to put that out for comments and feedback and whatnot. But one-off grants of up to $1,000 is what they're looking to set up. So have a look at that on council's website. There was a little bit of a mishap in Lachlan Street with someone that maybe had a bit too much to drink before they got in their car. So we have the details of that. And also, it's that time of year when the ram sales kick off. So Tertia went out to the first one for our region anyway. She went out to Warwilla for East Loddon Studs sale. And do you want to try and guess the price of an East Loddon top ram?
0: Oh, Krista, you know I'm not good at this. You get me every time.
1: I was going to say I do it to you every year, I think. $7,000.
0: Oh, my gosh. That is huge.
1: Yeah, mammoth, isn't it? So well done to them. And they'll just start rolling in now, all the ram sales. So we're going to get to as many as we can.
0: Wow, that's just wow. Yeah, it blows my mind.
1: Yeah, it's huge. I've done a bit of an explainer about the Murray-Darling Basin class action. A group of irrigators got together and sued the Murray-Darling Basin Authority over their duty of care on water management. It's been in the headlines, and I thought it was timely to do a bit of an explainer for that. So that's in the paper this week too, as well as we've got comments and commentary from both our members of parliament. Helen Dalton and David Farley spoke to me about the class action. Sometimes politicians give you just a comment. I'll just read for you one from David Farley. He said to me, "The Murray-Darling Basin Authority is treating water like stale beer to be sloshed around." They're good. I mean, there's a turn of phrase when you're in politics, and some people really have it.
0: Yes, you're so right there.
1: Yeah. We also have more council news, insurance hikes. There's a story there by Tertia. She goes along to the council meetings. Just one example, the Lions club rooms, the increase of the insurance cost of that building has gone through the roof. So council's now having to consider what they can and can't offer in terms of financial assistance.
0: Oh, wow.
1: So that's, sign of the times, isn't it?
0: It is, it is. I guess everything's going up in price, isn't it?
1: Yeah, and we forget that it doesn't only affect household pockets. It's like, community organisations and local government also have to foot increases as well.
0: Yeah.
1: What else have we got? The high school kids and their tiny home project. We've got a story and some photos there. A couple of the students at Haywall Memorial High School, Brax Lund and Jaden Wilson, very hands-on in terms of getting that tiny home built, which is incredible.
0: Yeah, that is.
1: And then we've got some sponsored content from Energy Co, kind of explaining who they are, what they do, and what they're asking of us at the moment. There's a survey, an online survey, speaking about the community and benefits program. So they
0: Yeah.
1: want to hear from community. It's a QR code, so it's as simple as scanning and filling out that survey. There's no point us being part of this renewable energy zone if we don't get heard.
0: That's right.
1: So scan away for that.
0: Yeah.
1: Kimberley's got a couple of Balranald pages, so much news for Balranald too. Things like the caravan park planning. Louis Zafina has his column in this week. He's also pushing or leading the council's push for a bigger share of renewable energy zone funding. So there's lots of information there. New truck rest stops happening, and a development application on the river at Euston has been sent back to planning as well.
0: That's all happening.
1: It is all happening. What else have we got? Oh, a couple of young people at the start of their careers. Kimberly spoke with Jack O'Donnell, who's been tinkering around with machinery since he was 15. She spoke to him about going out on his own as a mechanic. And I spoke with the newly qualified Dr. Gemma Tassell, who is now a vet, and she's practicing in the Central West. But she spoke to me about going from Hay High School and Hay Public School all the way through uni, and now to being a vet, practicing overseas, working on big game animals and all sorts of things. So that's a really lovely story, and well done to her.
0: Yeah, I look forward to reading that. I've been following Gemma for quite a few years, so yeah, I
1: Yeah,
0: can't wait to read it.
1: she's a really lovely kid. Oh, she's not a kid anymore, is she?
0: No.
1: But yeah, she was really gracious with me, and she'd only just started her new job. She was literally unpacking her new home and was starting on the Monday after she spoke to me. So she was definitely busy, but still took the time to speak to us. So, and it was really good that her family let us know that she was newly qualified. Because if you don't let us know, we can't find out, and we can't feature people
0: That's right.
1: that we all want to read about. I've kind of taken over the Blast from the Past page this week too, just full disclosure.
0: Oh.
1: My mum bought in a really great photo from 1938, class five.
0: Wow.
1: And it featured, she bought it into me because it has my great uncle in it.
0: Oh.
1: But when I went, and his mum had written all the names on the back of the photo, and mum bought it into me because it had, names like Hunt and Tomkins and Howards and Coxes and Blondinos all in the one class. And I was like, this is like, these are hay families, Donoghues and Rays. These are hay families. So I think we should put this photo in the paper. And then when I started typing up all the names and whatever, so Peter Shade is in the photo, but then my kids are related to the Pack family. So the Pack twins, Isabel and Iris, are also in that photo. So all in the one class, my kids can see kind of both sides of their family in one classroom.
0: Wow.
1: And I thought that might possibly happen for other families as well. So that was just an interesting tidbit. So,
0: yeah. And I've got to ask, how did your mum come across that photo? Was she having a clean out, or how did it happen?
1: So Uncle Peter's daughter, Roz, brought it with her when she visited a little while ago and gave it to mum and dad. Yeah.
0: Oh, how
1: but
0: nice.
1: It's got probably like, how many kids are in this photo? There's four rows of kids. But, yeah, the names all just jumped out at me as being just quintessential hay families.
0: Mm.
1: It's got – so sitting beside my Uncle Peter is like George MacDonald that lived here, Mr. MacDonald, and there's Stanmores and Curtises and, yeah, all those hay names. Some of them don't have first names, so I'm hoping people and there's a couple missing, or we can't quite decipher the handwriting, so I thought people might come forward with more names as well. And of course, at all times, if anyone else comes across a photo like this, or a family photo, or a clipping, or an interesting story that deals with hay, Kimberly and I would love to write about that for the Blast from the Past pages.
0: Yeah,
1: just let us know.
0: Yeah, and I think you've got a real developing story there, Krista.
1: Well, it would be nice. Yeah, we'll see what we can find out.
0: Yeah.
1: Let me see. Let's go with a quiz question.
0: Uh-oh.
1: I'll make it easy for you, okay?
0: All right.
1: What is the world's largest known predatory fish?
0: Oh, fish. The largest. God. Oh, I'm not much of a fisher. Maybe I'll say a stingray.
1: Oh, you probably don't want to fish this. You probably don't want this on the end of your line, that's for sure.
0: Oh. I don't think it would be a what's that one with the big sharp pointy thing? I don't think it'd be a stingray, because that's not quite big enough.
1: No, bigger than that. And I mean, Australians don't have a really good relationship with stingrays, do we, after Steve Irwin? But
0: no.
1: This fish universally terrifies people.
0: Oh, is a fish a shark?
1: Yeah.
0: It is.
1: Yeah. Oh. So the great white shark is the world's largest predatory fish.
0: Oh, wow.
1: Calling a great white shark a fish seems to take away a bit of the terror of it, doesn't it?
0: It does. And I mean, I'm still getting over trauma from the 70s from being sit there to watch George. There's no such thing as George Jaws.
1: You can insert the music for us now.
0: That's right. I mean, yeah, Jaws. I mean, wow. Yeah, I'm still getting over that, thanks to my older brother.
1: When those kind of special effects were king.
0: Yeah. Yep. Without the sound effects, it wouldn't have been much, I reckon.
1: Yeah. Speaking of fish, on the classifieds page in the events section, the Hay Spring Carpathon is on again.
0: Yes, how exciting.
1: So the details of the dates are on the classified page. You can catch carp anywhere at any time during that period, and you simply register. We've got the register link there. You register, you catch a carp, you send your photo in, and you can win a prize. Simple. Yeah. So you can catch carp anywhere, and it'll be part of the competition if you enter.
0: Yeah, and maybe we should have another competition to look for the best carp recipe.
1: Oh, yep. Have you ever watched that show that was on the ABC called Eat the Invaders?
0: No.
1: Really good. Really, really good limited episode series thing. Oh. And it had, what's the guy's name? His name's Tony, works for the ABC, used to play AFL. Got fuzzy, like floppy black hair. Anyway, he's the host.
0: Oh, yeah.
1: And it's called Eat the Invaders, and they eat cane toads, rabbits, carp, all sorts of things like that. It's really interesting because it talks about like who was the first person to bring a rabbit into Australia and why. It visits this group of women of a certain age who go out at night time and catch all these carp, and they have an absolute ball. They catch bucket loads, not carp, sorry, cane toads.
0: Oh,
1: They catch bucket loads of them,
0: oh.
1: put them in the freezer to,
0: Yep.
1: end them. But yeah, so it's more than just a story about pests, and it's more than just a story about cooking. It's really interesting. Give it a, that's my tip for the day.
0: All right, I'll be straight into ABC iView.
1: It's called Eat the Invaders.
0: All right.
1: So yes, our ad page is quite full this week, which is great. Our for sale items, we've got an almost near new caravan, we've got portable air conditioner, we've got a rubber tired sulky and a phone system. So just a reminder, also all the classifieds are also on our website.
0: Very
1: So you
0: good.
1: don't have to think, where did I read that? It's not like Facebook Marketplace when you can never find it again.
0: Yeah.
1: You can just go on to the Grazier website, thegrazier.com.au, and scroll to the bottom, click on classifieds, and there they all are. All the meeting dates, the funeral notices, the events, the legal notices, everything all goes into the online classified section as well.
0: As easy as that.
1: So double bang for your buck. When
0: Yeah.
1: you take an ad with us, it also goes online and you can share and screenshot and all the rest.
0: Very good.
1: What's our sport news? Big news for B Reserve Netball. They continue their march towards the grand final. They beat the Mallee Eagles by 10 goals on the weekend.
0: Not
1: So well done
0: bad.
1: to them. They now head to Kerrang to play again.
0: Yes. And that's this weekend, yes?
1: That's yeah,
0: Yep.
1: that's I think they play on Sunday, but the ad is in the paper with all the game
0: Oh,
1: times.
0: great.
1: The Magpies tackle women's tackle side, they leapfrogged straight into the grand final in 2 weeks, so they're already got a grand final berth, so well done to them. League tag continued, they won again. They beat who did they beat? West Wylong, maybe? Yeah, they beat West Wylong pretty well, 24-10. So they now meet Black and Whites on Sunday. So, but finals, game times, and venues, and all that kind of stuff are all in the paper this week. I went and watched a bit of Pony Club. They had their first meet and greet on Sunday morning.
0: Yes.
1: So I called over to that. Very cute. For someone who's not into horses, it was a real fun morning. The sun was shining. The kids were trotting around on little ponies. It was very cute. Anyone that's interested, the Pony Club now has like a social media presence and whatnot. And if you're having any trouble, let me know and I'll share the club's email address and whatnot with you. What else did we have? The high school's netball team went to Wagga for a gala day and won. I think they won three out of their four games. So that was a really good showing for them.
0: Yeah.
1: There's a couple of public school kids, Ben Taylor and Oaken Woods. They're heading to state. There was a group of Hay athletes that went to the regional carnival, and then these two fellas have made it onto state. I think shot put 800 metres and maybe some high jump. There's a heap of Barrannold Roos and Hay Lions players that have gone through and been placed in the Central Murray League, whatever that's called, Central Murray Football Netball League Awards. And Magpies have had a few players invited as well to the Group 20 Awards. So all that information is in the sport pages this week. And I think that's about it. We also have, as usual, we have a heap of free-to-read stories on Backcountry Bulletin, more regional. Stories with a regional focus. We have a selection of stories every week that are free to read on the Grazier website. Our digital subscribers are getting their edition of the paper Tuesday evenings now.
0: Yes, I noticed
1: Everyone
0: that.
1: else, we everyone else waits until Wednesday morning. Digital subscribers get it delivered to their inbox on Tuesday night.
0: Yeah, I've been enjoying that. Thank you.
1: Good. good.
0: Yeah.
1: Yeah, we've had some pretty positive feedback from that, so I think we're going to continue it. Other than that, next week we will have photos from the show, we'll have match reports from the final footy finals that are being played, and a heap more.
0: And before we go, you've got a breakfast happening this Friday.
1: We do have a breakfast happening. It's only a couple of days away now, so we're on the countdown. And tickets have been selling, so that's great. I was a little bit stressed at the start, but tickets are selling, so that's really good. You can get them online, or you can call into us today, tomorrow, 9 to 3, and grab a ticket.
0: Fantastic. Well, thanks for the update and yeah, have a great rest of the day and a great rest of the week, and I will see you for radio karaoke on Saturday.
1: Oh gosh, you might be sorry. See you then.
0: See ya. Have a good one.
1: Bye.
0: Bye.

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15: First, to some news from the Hay Soccer Club. The annual senior six-a-side tournament is coming up mid-October. They are calling out to anyone who wishes to put a team in and would like to join the fun. It will run on Saturdays straight after our juniors play from 6 p.m, which starts on the 17th of October. No experience needed. 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
15: And now to the report from the Hay Tennis Club. The tennis club is thrilled to announce that it has three major sponsors for its 2026-2027 year. All our bronze sponsors remain the same, with night tennis teams named as such. A start was made to our Wednesday night tennis competition, with four matches played in a good social competitive spirit involving men and women of all ages. With another 3 weeks of play to go, it's expected that five matches or more to be played this week. A great return to the courts play. Some junior tennis activities will commence firstly in the school holidays, with a camp on three mornings in the first week, conducted by Brad, and later Sam will conduct special eight weekly squads in two age groups on Thursdays when school returns. Friday night juniors activities will also commence, with further details to follow. The Griffith Juniors tournament will be held on Sunday, September the 20th, with entries closing this coming Monday. This is a good run tourney, close to home, and hopefully will be supported with entry and transport assistance. Well done to Lexi, Abby, Chrissy, and Riley last Sunday. And that's a wrap-up for our local sports report.

0: This news update is brought to us by DG Harrison Engineering. Call 6993 1277. Open Monday to Friday, 8 a.m. until 5 p.m. and Saturday, 9 a.m. until 12 p.m.
1: Hello there, I'm Sean Bindley. An 8th Australian has been found safe after the Nepal-Tibet flood disaster. Jack Fenwick reports.
2: The Department of Foreign Affairs and Trade has confirmed the Australian citizen who was previously uncontactable in Nepal has been found safe, and they do not require consular assistance. The number of Australians unaccounted for is now down to 35. It comes as Chinese officials confirm another 12 bodies have been recovered as the search continues for hundreds still missing.
1: The United Nations Children's Agency, UNICEF, has welcomed the federal government's draft duty of care legislation for social media. Users will have greater control over the content they see, with the ability to opt out of algorithms. UNICEF spokesperson John Livingston says children will be better protected.
3: Digital duty of care puts the responsibility on tech companies to think about children's safety before an app is rolled out to millions of young Australians, not after harm has already occurred. That could mean safer algorithms showing less awful content, stronger safety settings.
1: The US has slammed the federal government's push to tighten social media laws. The US president expected to raise the issue with Anthony Albanese when the PM travels to America later this month. Experts say Australian students are still outperforming the global average, despite recording our worst ever results in reading and maths. The Program for International Student Assessment is undertaken by Year 9 pupils every 3 years, showing a rise in low performances. But Australian Council for Education researcher Dr. Jonas Bertling says we also have an above-average number of high achievers, and it comes down to how governments respond to the identified issues.
4: The evidence from PISA tells us where the gaps are, where students are doing well and where challenges remain. The impact comes when policymakers, school leaders and teachers use that evidence to make better decisions for student learning.
1: West Australian Grandparents for Climate and Drummers for Climate Action will stage a protest outside Perth's Woodside building today. The environmental activists say the energy company has no desire to prevent natural disasters like the Nepal floods. Its Burrup Hub gas project is expected to produce more than 6 billion tonnes of carbon emissions by 2070. Woodside says it's building a lower carbon business and wants to be part of an honest conversation about Australia's energy needs now and into the future. New South Wales police are working to track down the gunman after a man was shot on the Central Coast. The 37-year-old is in a serious condition after suffering wounds to his stomach and hands in the incident. Officers are looking for a white GWM ute seen in the area at the time of the shooting. And a second child has died in hospital after a horror four-wheel drive rollover west of Melbourne. A 34-year-old mother and seven children were inside the vehicle when it rolled at Parwan yesterday afternoon, causing multiple injuries. A 7-year-old girl died at the scene, and an 11-year-old boy was airlifted to hospital but died overnight. Five other children and the driver have been hospitalised. Detective Sergeant Tony Gentile says investigators are piecing together what's led to the tragedy.
5: Vehicle inexplicably rolled. We don't know why. This is just a really sad set of circumstances. Very sad.
1: This is Air National News. Firstly to tennis, and day 10 has produced some of the best matches so far at Flushing Meadows. Air Sports' Paul Walsh has the details.
6: It has been an afternoon session of absorbing tennis, with both matches decided by 10-point final set tiebreakers. First up, women's number one seed Arina Sabalenka found herself a breakdown in the third set against the current Wimbledon champion Linda Noskova, but then dug deep to force the match to a tiebreaker and eventually win 7-6, 3-6, 7-6.
7: I honestly thought that that's it. The match is over, and probably that's what helped me to kind of like, I don't know, feel loose and just go after my shots.
6: In the second of the matches, 11th seed Francis Tiafoe found himself two sets and a breakdown against fellow American Alex Mitchelson before he found top gear and took the next three sets and the match 5-7, 3-6, 7-5, 6-3, 7-6 in 4 hours and 39 minutes. Paul Walsh for Air Sport.
1: In rugby league, Roosters skipper James Tedesco is laughing off his public war of words with former teammate Latrell Mitchell. The South Sydney star says Tedesco should pick up the phone and call him if he has an issue with how he stood over young Rooster Toby Rodwell. But Tedesco now says he doesn't want to add any more fuel to the fire.
8: I think that was my fault. I got baited by a classic Danny Wilder special there. So I've played with and against Trell for a long, long time now, and got a lot of respect for each other. So I was just sticking up for my little halfback. I think he'd do the same.
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1: Welcome to The World on Wednesday, the 9th of September. I'm Sean Bindley from Australian Independent Radio News. A wave of Houthi missiles and drone attacks has struck southern Saudi Arabia on Tuesday, wounding more than 70 people and setting fire to energy facilities in at least four cities. The Saudi-led coalition says it will respond with what it calls the utmost resolve, after the Iran-backed rebels said the strikes were in retaliation for more than 100 coalition airstrikes on Yemen. The escalation comes after a coalition airstrike hit the runway at Sana'a Airport to prevent a flight from Tehran from landing, challenging a decade-long blockade. Blake Sifton reports from Tel Aviv.
10: Saudi Arabia does back and support the internationally recognized government of Yemen that has been battling the Houthi militia for quite some time. Now, Saudi's energy ministry says that a number of facilities in the south of the country were attacked. They say that fires are ongoing at some facilities, with firefighters battling blazes there, and that some facilities have had their operations halted. We need to remember that with the Strait of Hormuz largely closed and disrupted because of the war with Iran, Saudi Arabia has been diverting millions of barrels of oil per day across the country, across their east-west pipeline, to facilities along the Red Sea coast. But those facilities are close to Yemen and within reach of the Houthis, and they have been targeting both Saudi energy facilities as well as oil tankers carrying Saudi oil through the Suez Canal or across the near the coast from Yemen through the Bab el-Mandeb Strait. The Wall Street Journal is reporting that Iranian oil exports from the Persian Gulf have been completely halted since the U.S. reinstated their naval blockade of Iran's ports in July. They say that Iran does still have some oil stockpiles floating on ships that left before that blockade was reinstated, but that those supplies will dry up by mid-October, with currency inflows from those sales expected to end by mid-December. Of course, a lack of foreign currency coming in from oil sales has been rapidly depreciating Iran's currency and causing inflation to skyrocket.
1: The UK government has announced a comprehensive series of trade sanctions on Israeli settlements in the West Bank, including banning the import of goods from the region. Foreign Secretary Ed Miliband confirmed other countries, including Canada and France, will follow suit. It follows deeply controversial Israeli plans to build more settler homes in a disputed area that critics argue would cut the West Bank in two. Mr. Miliband said the UK government maintained its support for the two-state solution that would allow an independent Palestine to exist alongside Israel. In a statement to the Commons, the Foreign Secretary described himself as a proud British Jew, announcing a shift in UK policy towards Israel and accused settlers of carrying out what he called ethnic cleansing of Palestinians.
11: Today, we refuse to be bystanders to further suffering and to the destruction of the two-state solution. We call out what is unlawful. We act on the import of goods from illegal settlements. We ban advertising of illegal settlements. We act on services to prevent new settlement expansion. We act on settler violence. We support accountability for what has happened in Gaza. And we pledge to galvanise the international community to confront the ongoing and urgent humanitarian crisis. Above all, we say, Britain is not silent in the face of deep injustice, and nor is it powerless.
1: Yeah. The United States Trade Representative, Jamison Greer, says Washington could impose fresh retaliatory tariffs on Canadian goods as early as Tuesday, after Ottawa's sweeping new duties on roughly $20 billion worth of American products took effect overnight. The tariffs, covering more than 700 US goods, including dairy, farm equipment and household appliances, are Canada's response to Washington's 50% levies on Canadian exports imposed last month after trade talks collapsed. US President Donald Trump has also called for a boycott of Canadian jet maker Bombardier, saying the company must manufacture in the US. James Goodison reports from Washington.
12: Well, Bombardier keen to point out that they employ 3,000 people in the United States and indeed source their supplies to build those jets from 2,800 US companies. And that kind of tells the story of how intertwined these two nations' economies are and how much these tariffs could bite on both sides of the border. It feels like over the next couple of weeks, I think that this situation is going to ramp up rather than go down. Certainly when it comes to the rhetoric, that seems to be the card that the White House are playing. It does feel like there's a lot of different options that they could choose from to make it worse, slapping them with more tariffs, also putting tariffs on things that have often been avoided, oil, gas and critical minerals. So the two sides walked away from talks last month. It doesn't look like at this point either of them are willing to come to the table. And we wait and see what kind of impact this has on Americans before the midterm elections in November.
1: Two paintings by the French Impressionist Pierre-Auguste Renoir are still missing after thieves raided a museum dedicated to his work on the French Riviera early on Tuesday. The robbers cut through fencing at the museum near Nice and made off with four works, though they dropped two in the garden as they fled. The heist comes less than a year after jewels worth around $100 million were stolen from the Louvre in Paris. Ross Cullen reports from Paris.
13: Well, last October, we had the dramatic heist in the Louvre Museum here in Paris. $100 million worth of jewels were stolen then. Almost 1 year later, now we've had another theft in a gallery in the south of France of four Renoir paintings, one of France's most famous impressionists from the 19th century. On Tuesday, thieves managed to cut a hole in the fence in the garden of the museum, make their way into the building. Then they were spotted on CCTV and that alerted the police. They set off an alarm as well, but they managed to take four paintings, dropping two of them on their way out through the garden. With these crimes overall, the police really focus on 24 to 48 hours. That's when they have the greatest chance of finding the greatest number of clues leading them to the perpetrators. But so far, they have not caught the two thieves that were involved. This is another professional job, it seems. We have regular unfortunate break-ins at luxury shops and boutiques, museums and galleries.
1: North Korea and Russia have opened their first road bridge, which both sides are calling an important milestone in their strategic partnership. Ties between the two countries have grown stronger since the start of the war in Ukraine in 2022, with Pyongyang sending thousands of troops to Russia. Laura Westbrook reports from Hong Kong.
14: There are already direct air and rail links between Moscow and Pyongyang, but until now there had not been a proper road link. The Russian Prime Minister says the construction of the bridge was not merely an engineering project. He says it's a new symbol of friendship. North Korea, meanwhile, calls the first road bridge across its narrow border with Russia a concrete sign of tightening bonds. Russia and North Korea have heavily boosted military and economic ties since Moscow invaded Ukraine in 2022. North Korea has provided Moscow with weapons and thousands of troops for its war in Ukraine. Laura Westbrook, Hong Kong.
1: And finally, with the 25th anniversary approaching, like so many affected by 9/11, Michael Toohey lives with unanswerable questions. As an airline customer service agent, Toohey helped two of the hijackers check into their flights at Portland International Jetport in Maine, the starting point of a journey that ended in American Airlines Flight 11, crashing into the North Tower of the World Trade Center.
15: My gut instinct was good, but there were laws against profiling people. I saw these fellas come down the stairs and they looked confused. And I says, can I help you guys? What are you looking for? And he says, we're on US Airways. I says, where are you going? In Boston. I went, oh God. He said, come over here. Cause it was like 5:30 and I was leaving at 6. I said, give me your tickets. And I look and I go, whoa, first class tickets. I says, Mr. Arta, if you don't get upstairs real quick, you're going to miss your flight altogether. And they just, he said something, and the other guy, it was like a command, I guess. They whipped around and were off. And I'm going, oh, good. I don't think I wanted to deal with this guy anymore, you know? I even thought, if anybody looks like a terrorist, he is a terrorist. That's passed through my mind earlier that day. I swear, I would go to my mailbox and a car would drive by and I saw Muhammad Atta looking at me from the car. And I'm laughing and, come on, you're losing your mind here. And then that happened on several. And every time somebody turned on my street, if I was outside, I'd run in the house. when I see that and that man's attitude, I'm thinking, if he does something, I'll react right away. But they never reached that next level. I followed all the guidelines. I did my job, and 3,000 people ended up paying with their lives.
1: That's the world.
15: Somebody turned on my street. If I was outside, I'd run in the house. When I see that and that man's attitude, I'm thinking, if he does something, I'll react right away. But they never reached that next level. I followed all the guidelines. I did my job.

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2: Good afternoon, 17 and partly cloudy today in Hay, along with some light winds. Our sun will set at 6:07. Let's look at the rest of the Riverina. 18 in Wagga, 16 in Danny, 17 for Griffith and Bulligal, Maud, Balranald, and Berubin. You're all on 16. And over to the Murray, Albury, Wodonga, 17 for you. Have a great afternoon and stay tuned here. Up next is Bev Edwards.
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got it sticking in the cameraman. And we could have some. And he's up there. What's that? Hawaii.

0: This is Air News New South Wales. I'm Lee Harrison. Patients are spending longer in the emergency department of New South Wales hospitals, but there's been a rise in the number of patients with life-threatening conditions being seen on time. The latest Bureau of Health Information data, looking at hospital performance before the winter flu season, shows a rise in the percentage of people starting treatment within the recommended timeframe. Bureau Senior Director Hilary Rowell says they also took a closer look at the experience of children.
1: Given children and young people account for more than one in five ED visits, 89% of children and young people rated their experience in the ED as good or very good.
0: Police have charged two men with child grooming offences as part of ongoing investigations into online child abuse. A 69-year-old man was arrested after travelling from Sydney's southwest to Port Kembla to meet with a child. A 66-year-old was charged over alleged interactions online. A man's been arrested after a pursuit in Sydney's southwest, which came to an end when his car landed on top of another vehicle. Dusty Fitzpatrick reports.
2: Police tried to stop a vehicle detected speeding along the Hume Highway at Liverpool when the pursuit started. Officers say the sedan crashed into a roundabout and was launched onto the roof of another vehicle. A 67-year-old woman was trapped for some time before she was taken to hospital in a stable condition. The sedan driver, a 19-year-old man, wasn't injured and is now in police custody. Dusty Fitzpatrick, Sydney.
0: Three men have now been charged over a brawl and stabbing at a fast food outlet in Sydney's southwest. The two 23-year-olds and an 18-year-old presented to the same hospital with stab wounds at separate times on Monday. And the New South Wales RSPCA is looking for foster carers after an influx of dogs at its shelters. 33 dogs have been seized from three separate animal welfare jobs across the state. Spokesperson Josh Thomas says foster carers are vital. And analysis has found petrol theft in New South Wales is driven by broader cost of living pressures, not just high fuel prices. To sport now, and the team lists are in for week one of the NRL finals. Matt Dufty has won back the full back jersey from Jai Gray at the Rabbitohs and will start against the Knights on Friday night. Suspended stars Dom Young and Tyson Frizzell, as well as injured hooker Phoenix Crosland, returned for Newcastle. And Great Britain's Matthew Brennan has won Stage 16 of the Vuelta España, his fourth stage win of this year's race. This is Air News New South Wales.
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0: And a very good afternoon, everyone. I was just looking for buttons. I was going the wrong way, we were. Very chilly. It's very cold out there, and the winds are around 30 kilometres at the moment. 31, nearly 35 kilometres. Cold. Very, very cold. Ah, hey, looking for 17. 18 for Bullygull, 17 for Maud. Fine, partly cloudy right throughout the Riverina, and it is very chilly. The south-southwest winds. Baroobin looking for a high of 16. And Balranal, a high of 17. 15 for Deniliquin. Griffith, 18. 17 for Wagga. 17 for Albury. And 17 for Wodonga. So it is chilly right throughout the Riverina. As I said, south-southwest winds. And up to 30 to 35 kilometres. That's what they're going to be this afternoon. Now, confirmed spring dates for 26, the Hay Soccer Club. Of course, training starts Thursday, 10th of September. And that's tomorrow, certainly is. Round one, Saturday, the 17th of October. And the final round will be Saturday, the 28th of November. And Friday, presentation day, will be Friday, 4th of December. And, of course, the club will commence its training for juniors on Thursday, the 10th September, starting at 5 p.m. Competition will start after the October long weekend on the 17th and run until the end of November. Now, Beck Bunyan, celebrant and founder of Hayes Women's Network, Beck shares the power of building supportive local communities, fostering authentic relationships, and how intentional networking can unlock unexpected opportunities for women in business and beyond. Sarah Larracy, founder, Two Billy Buttons, from a humble setup in a spare room to a launching, beautifully curated retail space and expanding further, Sarah breaks down the lessons, challenges and triumphs of building a thriving grassroots brand from the ground up, and her recent online store relaunch. Julian Finch, founder Finch Financial. 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That's at the Hay Bowling Club. That's Friday, September the 11th, 7:30 a.m. to 9 a.m. Wallaroo Kitchen at Shear Outback. Join other business owners for conversations and coffee. It's always good to have a friend or someone that's not doing so well, having a chat and a coffee, and helps a lot. The Hay Show, Saturday. Can you believe that the show's here already? This Saturday, 12th September, 2026, Radio Karaoke Contest. Now, got to practice your vocals. 9 a.m. to 11 a.m. registration opens at 2, HayFM tent, 11 a.m. to 1:30, and that's the performance. So get practicing, all ages. There is no age limit that we know of. Now, Hay events and exhibitions for the Hay Show: the sideshow alley, circus and rides, all day activities, 11th and the 12th. And of course, the Hay Services Club presents Trivia Night, going around the world with geography. Were any of you any good at geography? I didn't mind it, but it gets a little bit complicated as you get older. You've got to really keep looking at your And that's what it is, Friday 18th of September, 7:30pm, start $10 per person, maximum of 8 per table. 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Be part of the exciting community bin event, Hey Glow Neon Lights. That'll be different, won't it? So you can have them all around your van, your tent. It will certainly see where you are. To book your stall or for further information, contact Hay Visitor Centre, 026993405. And of course, Rainbow on the Plains Festival, 12th to the 15th of November. And that's only just around the corner as well. And it is the Mardi Gras and, of course, a family event. Hey Christmas Carols joins Hay Railway Station, 6 p.m. Sunday, 13th of December, 2026. Bring a blanket, a chair. There will be a sausage sizzle and soft drinks on sale. And very good to all. Do you know today's, I was listening to it this morning, it's Weirdo Day today. Weird? Have you felt weird? Have you ever been weird? Everyone gets a little bit weird, don't they? I might find some weird songs if I can find some. We have some of those to kick us off for the afternoon. Yes, it's Weird Day. Let's see what we can come up with. Well, Duran Duran, they're hungry like the wolf. The Bangles, they walk like an Egyptian. Peter Gabriel, he's going to shock the monkey. Oh, that's to kick it off so far. Simon Garfunkel, Cecilia, that's a different song, isn't it? And of course, we've got Sheb Woolley, and he's going to sing about the Purple People Eater. Imagine Dragons, a little bit of thunder. So that'll kick us off for this first time. We'll get some more music up there. And we can find it weird or funny or silly. So we're going to have a weird hour. And you're with Bev Edwards, 92.1 2 AFM, the gateway to the outback.
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0: 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Eventually.

Ooh, I don't think that one's very good. We might have to get rid of that one and find something else. Indeed. We'll have a little bit of Weird Al Yankovic. That's going to sing like a surgeon, not like a virgin. Similar to that. Sounds like a bit of fun. Have a word from our sponsors first. Then we'll have Weird Al Yankovic. And then Bobby Burris. He's going to sing about the Monster Match. Because it is Weirdo Day. These are just songs that we found. Dallin, Paul, sounds like good fun. Prince and the Revolution, of course, When Doves Cry. May your fridge be full of coldness. Certainly would be. And we'll find some more. It is, one thirty-eight on your Wednesday afternoon. And of course, you're with Bev Edwards through the afternoon. Silly looking song to finish.

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A man's home is his castle, but his men's shed, that's his kingdom. There are now more than 1,000 men's sheds across Australia, and they're more than just a shed. 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The Australian Men's Shed Association can help to find a shed near you.

uphill. So I tell you how I feel, cause everything I see is lies. So sick it makes me ill. OT from old fucks to untills, we're on drugs or on mills with a house up in the hill. I'm trying to follow suit for the latter, to everybody in the manner. If I could be a famous rapper, then you truly will break the mold if you wanna.

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Long days, tired nights, why do we fight on this planet? I don't know, but I ain't got the time for Bible bashing. I don't need a god, I need a plot to see the tops. I carry on talking instead of walking, then you see the mob. Stood behind me in unison, old platoon of men that's tired of being down and we're standing and overruling them. So tell me, what's a peasant with a passion? 10 times the riches any pharaoh could imagine. I dare this white gutter child climb out of the chasm that you thought you could secure me in, you surely couldn't fathom. Work rate and talent inside of a mind and balance. And I ain't been an angel, but I'm nothing like a judge who gives a beast 3 years and goes home and makes love.

0: This news report is brought to you by your local butcher, Macca's Meats, 183 Lachlan Street.
1: Hello there, I'm Sean Bindley. The Prime Minister is outselling the federal government's new social media proposal, arguing it will give people greater control. Users would be able to opt out of algorithms that drive social media feeds. The tech companies would face fines of $100 million if they breach the rules. Anthony Albanese says the measures will help reduce harmful behaviour online.
2: We're hoping that there be constructive engagement on this. We want this to pass with the support of the whole Parliament, because it should, because this affects all Australians and it's about putting the power back in their hands.
1: Meanwhile, Australian politicians have been deep-faked by a foreign influence network operating on Facebook, and researchers say there are many more just like it. NU's Lee Harrison has the details.
3: Research organisation Reset Tech has tracked more than 200 Facebook pages impersonating the Prime Minister, opposition leader Angus Taylor, One Nation leader Pauline Hanson, and many other political figures over the past 8 months. A report from the group has revealed the seemingly coordinated campaign and linked it back to an influencer business in Sri Lanka. Researchers found most targets were impersonated in short clips on Facebook Reels where they were falsely shown saying something inflammatory. Home Affairs Minister Tony Burke, who's been deepfaked by the network, has told the ABC it's more important than ever for people to check their sources. Lee Harrison, Air News.
1: The United States Trade Representative Jamison Greer says Washington could impose fresh retaliatory tariffs on Canadian goods as early as Tuesday, after Ottawa's sweeping new duties on roughly $20 billion worth of American products took effect overnight. The tariffs, covering more than 700 US goods, including dairy, farm equipment and household appliances, are Canada's response to Washington's 50% levies on Canadian exports imposed last month after the trade talks collapsed. The US president has also called for a boycott of Canadian jet maker Bombardier, saying the company must manufacture in the US. James Goodison is in Washington. He says the trade standoff looks set to intensify, with the White House signalling it has further measures in reserve.
4: It feels like over the next couple of weeks, I think that this situation is going to ramp up rather than go down. Certainly when it comes to the rhetoric, that seems to be the card that the White House are playing. It does feel like there's a lot of different options that they could choose from to make it worse, slapping them with more tariffs, also putting tariffs on things that have often been avoided, oil, gas and critical minerals. So the two sides walked away from talks last month. It doesn't look like at this point either of them are willing to come to the table. And we wait and see what kind of impact this has on Americans before the midterm elections in November.
1: The New South Wales Land Minister says the government is working on changes to ensure native land claims are being used for their intended purposes. Clubs New South Wales and sporting groups have launched a campaign for change, saying sites need certainty amidst more than 40,000 unresolved claims from local Aboriginal land councils. The opposition has offered bipartisan support for government legislation to resolve the issue. Minister Steve Camper says they're looking to have the issue before Parliament next week.
5: We're looking to validate those leases or those land management arrangements that are at risk based on those prices by validating them through this legislation.
1: The Australian dollar is buying 72.1 US cents. This is Air National News. In rugby league, the swift return from injury for Isaiah Yeo has caught even Penrith coach Ivan Cleary by surprise. The lock has been named to start in Sunday's qualifying final against the Roosters, just 5 weeks after rupturing his pec. Cleary says his recovery timeline has shocked everyone at Penrith.
6: We just had a little bit of a glimmer of hope from our medical staff, and then he just went to work and just started ticking boxes through training.
1: Five players will return for Newcastle, including Dom Young and Tyson Brazil. In AFL, newly retired Collingwood Premiership star Steele Sidebottom has landed a new gig at North Melbourne. In news, Sarah Patterson has the details.
7: Sidebottom will have a say on who will be the next senior coach of the Kangaroos. having been named on the club's new six-person selection panel. It follows the shock sacking of Alistair Clarkson, who still had 1 year left on his contract. Sidebottom's AFL career wound up following Collingwood's wildcard final loss to the Bulldogs. He'll be joined on the new panel by former North Melbourne skipper Andrew Swallow, Kangaroos chief executive Jennifer Watt, footy manager Todd Viney, AFLW coach Darren Crocker, and vice president Nick Dowling. Sarah Patterson, S Sport.
1: LIV Golf has filed for bankruptcy in the US. Many players are owed millions in contracts. The protection allows the business to reorganise its operations while protecting it from lawsuits, debt collection, and attempts to close it down. Australian Independent Radio News.
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9: And a very good chilly afternoon. It's cold and windy. The winds are from the south-southwest, and they're at around about 30, they're 32 to 35 kilometres, and we'll pick up a little bit more as the afternoon goes along. Fine, partly cloudy right throughout the afternoon over the Riverina, and 17 for most of them. Oh, Hayes going to tell a lie. They're looking for 21, which I very much doubt we'll get 21. Very cold wind out there. And 22 for Bullygul. Otherwise, there we go. Okay, 17 at the moment for Wagga, Albury and Wodonga. Deniliquin's looking for 20, actually this afternoon. It's picked up a little bit. 22 for Griffith and 20 for Wagga. So that's our weather for the moment. It's very cold and windy out there, so try and keep warm. Keep out of the wind as much as possible. Now you have to go and put your clothes on the line and get them off. Hey Soccer Club confirmed spring dates 2026. The club will commence its trainings with juniors on Thursday, 10th of September, starting at 5 p.m. Our competition will start after the October long weekend on the 17th and run until November. Training starts Thursday, that's tomorrow, the 10th of September, round one, Saturday the 17th of October. Final round will be the 28th of November. Presentation will be Friday the 4th of December. Hey Show, Saturday 12th of September 2026, radio karaoke. It's a win contest. We play the song and you sing. 9 a.m. to 11, registration opens at 2 Hay FM tent, 11 a.m. to 1:30 p.m. and performance. So gargle and get your throats cleared just for that. Have a lot of fun. And of course the Hay Show, fun events and exhibition, sideshow alley, all day activities, circus and rides, 11th and 12th. And I do believe Friday night the fireworks will be at 7 p.m. So if you're going up, of course it'll be from in the afternoon from 3:30 till 7, then the fireworks at 7 o'clock, which closes early. Then they have a big day for Saturday, the next day. Bullygul sheep races, fast sheep, big fun, great day out. Thrill spills and woolly chills, of course. That is October 3rd, 2026, and gates open at 11 a.m. So get yourself, get on a bus, get some friends, go out to Bullygul. It is a great day. You have a lot of fun. There's barbecues, there's plenty to eat and drink. And now I have in the studio, I have Jenny Dwyer. She's going to tell us all about land care, what's coming up and what's not coming up. Hello, Jenny Dwyer. How are you?
10: Hello, Bev. Hello, everyone. It's lovely to be here to talk about land care today on this lovely windy, albeit windy, spring
9: chilly
10: day.
9: Chilly.
10: Yes, it is spring. Spring's a wonderful time for land care. We're looking forward to our big propagation day tomorrow at the land care nursery. It'll all be happening in the morning from 9 o'clock. It'd be lovely if anyone that's available can give us a hand to seed our pots for next season. We've got a target of 3,000 little forestry tube pots with lots of different species of our native plants that grow in this region. these little seedlings will be used for all of our projects next season. So we have to get them growing now. It'll be great. So lend a hand anywhere between 9 and midday. We'll have a I'm going to provide plenty of sustenance for everyone. We'll have lunch afterwards as a bit of a treat. But please just bring yourselves, wear some sturdy shoes and come to the nursery just next to the Hayjail Museum tomorrow morning would be wonderful. Looking forward to it.
9: Well, I said I would help you and I will be there tomorrow morning.
10: Yeah, you made that promise last week.
9: I always keep a promise. I don't break a promise. Well, and I will do that for you.
10: If not tomorrow, and this goes for everyone, if not tomorrow, we are there every Thursday morning from 9 to 11. And we will continue our propagating and our nursery activities each Thursday. And, of course, anyone's welcome to come down and have a look. And that includes people who would actually like to access some of our seedlings for their use. There are some still there ready to go into the ground right now. And then we can talk about perhaps growing the species that you're after if we don't have them for next season. Anytime, any Thursday, 9 till 11, we're there. And on those on our regular weeks, we'll have a lovely bush tucker after morning tea as well. So always something to look forward to and have a bit of a chat at the Hay Landcare Nursery.
9: Well, that's what it's all about. Friends, chat, just relaxing and doing your own thing.
10: It is. It is. We've got some other things going on. And unfortunately, I've had a bit of a change in my plans and Landcare's not going to be at the Hay Show this weekend, unfortunately. We look forward to being there bigger and brighter again next year and I'm sure you'll all have a good weekend. Landcare will be at the Henty Machinery Field Days later this month between the 22nd and the 24th of September. Landcare has a big shed there. You'll actually see from the whole region of Landcare groups what we've been doing around the countryside and lots of opportunities to get involved and some pretty good projects coming up, I will say. So come and have a look at the Landcare shed at Henty.
9: Well, that's a shame you're not here at the show. You probably had it all ready to go, but never mind, these things happen.
10: These things do happen.
9: Gives you more time to go and have a look around.
10: And I will call in, that's for sure. I'm looking forward to it. What I'm also looking forward to, we've got the Hay Spring Carpathon on again this year. Yes, so this is the Hay Plains Landcare with their Spring Carpathon. It's run for the entire duration of the New South Wales school holiday period. So that's between the 26th of September and the 11th of October. If you register through a link, perhaps the easiest way to find that is either on the Hay Plains Landcare Facebook page or their website. Just Google Hay Plains Landcare. You'll get a welcome package, which you will receive the instructions and a few rules and the number to send a photo of your catch in. So, the carpathon, you can catch carp anywhere, anytime during that school holiday period. Enter your fish, and be up for a prize. All while helping clear our waterways of that horrible noxious species.
9: Yeah, they usually go somewhere and get made into paste and what do you call it, fertiliser for your garden.
10: Well, that's a good use for them, yes. Well, so the spring carpathon over the spring school holiday period, check out the Hay Plains Landcare Facebook page or website for further details on that one.
9: Sounds good.
10: I will take this moment to say it's not confirmed, but it's a little project that we've got coming up in 3 weeks' time. We're hoping to head out to Ullumbeen to have a look at their lovely wildflowers that are all in bloom at the moment.
9: Oh, that would be lovely.
10: It would be. It is lovely. So fingers crossed we can pull that one off. It'll be a lovely walk across their sandhills and through the shrubbery to see apparently the wildflowers are really marvellous out there at the moment. So again, keep an eye out on the Hay Plains Landcare Facebook page and the Grazier and of course on 2HayFM. And I'll let you know if that one is confirmed. That'll be in about 3 weeks' time. So keep that one for the diaries.
9: And that'll be here before you know it.
10: I know, yes.
9: This year's just flying. It's just flying, isn't it? It'll no sooner be the show weekend, then you've got the long weekend, then you've got Mardi Gras coming up, then you've got the races coming up, and before you know it, the year will be finished.
10: It's a wonderful time of year.
9: It goes so
10: quick. Look at all of those fabulous events that we've got going on in the Hay community.
9: Yes, that keeps everyone busy anyway.
10: Indeed. Thanks for having me, Bev, and talking about Landcare. Anyone wants any further information or anything, just give us a drop off the line at heylandcare@gmail.com.
9: And thank you very much, Jenny. And thank you, everybody. Now, you know, if you need anything, you just got to go up there on a Thursday. They're there every Thursday from 9 till 11, is it? Yeah, because that's summertime now, isn't it? And if you need something, Jenny and her crew, they're there to help you all out. Okay, on with the next section. What have we got? We've got Aussie songs coming up. Well, I hope they are. We've got a little bit of Ray Brown, the Whispers. Haven't heard them for a long, long time. I used to go and see them live when I was younger, and it was good too. All very good down there in Surf City and King's Cross. And they're going to be singing Fool, Fool, Fool. Absent Friends, I Don't Want to Be With Nobody But You. And we've got AC/DC, you've got to have AC/DC. Thunderstruck, they're going to kick us all off for the first section.
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And of course, you're listening to Abs and Friends, and that featured Wendy Matthews. Great voice, Wendy Matthews. Up next, we've got Apples, Peaches, and Pumpkin Pie. Jay and the Technics. Then we've got some AC/DC, a little bit of Thunderstruck. Amber Lawrence, she's going to bring it back. She wrote that song in COVID time and did her very good. Angry Anderson, Suddenly. An Australian Crawl. And Beautiful People. 92.12 HFM, the gateway to the outback.

Radio Karaoke coming this 2026 on 2HayFM. Do you have what it takes to belt out a tune live on air? Are you our next Dolly, Taylor or Slim? It's the singing competition with fantastic prizes. Stay tuned for further details.

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The plane was way overdue, so I went inside to the airline's desk, and I said, "Sir, I wonder why 1203 is so late." He said, "Oh, they probably took off late, or they may have run into some turbulent weather and had to alter their course." I went back outside and I waited at the gate, and I watched the beacon light from the control tower as it whipped through the dark ebony skies as if it were searching for

That was the Partridge Family's Doesn't Somebody Want to Be Wanted, followed by Edison Lighthouse's Love Grows Where My Rosemary Goes. It's Kay Billy's super sounds of the 70s weekend just keeps on trucking.

0: This news update is brought to us by Harrison's IGA in Hay Open Monday to Friday, 8 a.m. until 6:30 p.m. and 8 a.m. until 5 p.m. weekends.
1: In news headlines, I'm Lee Harrison. Making news today, another person who was in Nepal and had been uncontactable has now confirmed with Foreign Affairs they're safe and don't require consular assistance. The number of Australians unaccounted for in the flooding disasters has been revised down to 35. The opposition says it'll examine the detail of Labor's digital duty of care legislation amid concern it threatens free speech. Users would be able to opt out of algorithms which drive social media feeds. Israel's criticising a move by a dozen countries to impose trade sanctions on Israeli settlements in the West Bank. The British government has led the push, accusing Israel's government of turning a blind eye to ethnic cleansing. And Australian high school students have recorded their worst maths and reading results in global rankings. In our sport, Western Bulldogs Premiership player Tom Liberatore has announced his retirement from AFL football. The 34-year-old played 268 games and won the Bulldogs Best and Fairest Award in 2014. And Cowboys co-captain Reuben Cotter's free to play in Saturday night's elimination final against the Sharks. His counsel has successfully had his charge downgraded, despite the NRL judiciary initially finding him guilty of a Grade 2 careless high tackle. These stories and more today. This is Air News.
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0: Yes, it is 5 minutes past the hour. 3 o'clock. Today has just blown. I haven't poked my nose outside the door because it's so cold, jolly, jolly cold. It is indeed. Now, we play the song and you sing, 9 a.m. to 11 a.m. Registration opens on 2AFM tent, 11 a.m. to 1:30 p.m. performance. So there you go. Radio karaoke win and contest. Hey, show Saturday, 12th of September. It is fun and events and exhibition, sideshow alley, all day activities, circus and rides, 11th and 12th September. It should be good. And I do believe that the fireworks will be around 7 p.m. I heard that on the radio this morning. I hope that is correct. I think it is. Bullygull sheep races, fast sheep, big fun, great day out, thrill spills and woolly chills. 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A lot of fun for the family. Outback Car Rally Adventure, why not grab a couple of friends? 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This is from the 23rd, 26th of October. And for further information, registration forms, please contact Shane 029-932-281. Jason 0428 931 768 and Sharon 0449 146 448 or email info@heyrustandust.com.au, Facebook Hey Rust and Dust Outback Rally. They always go and have fun and enjoy themselves and fundraise the money for whoever needs it, which is excellent. It is about 8 minutes past the hour of eight. You're with Bev Edwards this afternoon, 2AFM. Yes, 2AFM, the gateway to the outback. Now, this time we've got a little bit of everything coming up. Now, Eruption One Way Ticket is going to kick off this hour. Eric Carmen, of course, and Hungry Eyes, Elvis Presley, Cardell Falling in Love. The Goombay Dance Band, Seven Tears, Imagine Dragons, and Believer. Pain, You Made Me a Believer, and the Bee Gees with One.
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almost time for me to go. Everyone, thank you all for listening. Hope you kept out of that dreadful cold wind out there. Wherever you are, whatever you're doing, enjoy the rest of your week. And don't forget, it is showtime. And there'll be lots to see. Take the kids out there. They have the Friday night, then they have the fireworks on Friday night, not Saturday night. And lots more to see. Don't forget the Hay Show at 12 on Saturday. The radio karaoke. So have a go. All the kids, anyone's welcome to join. Bevitt with signing off. Thank you very much. And have a wonderful weekend.

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12: This is Air News New South Wales. I'm Lee Harrison. Patients are spending longer in the emergency department of New South Wales hospitals, but there's been a rise in the number of patients with life-threatening conditions being seen on time. The latest Bureau of Health Information data, looking at hospital performance before the winter flu season, shows a rise in the percentage of people starting treatment within the recommended time frame. Bureau Senior Director Hilary Rao says they also took a closer look at the experience of children.
13: Given children and young people account for more than one in five ED visits, 89% of children and young people rated their experience in the ED as good or very good.
12: Police have charged two men with child grooming offences as part of ongoing investigations into online child abuse. A 69-year-old man was arrested after travelling from Sydney southwest to Port Kembla to meet with a child. A 66-year-old was charged over alleged interactions online. A man's been arrested after a pursuit in Sydney southwest, which came to an end when his car landed on top of another vehicle. Dusty Fitzpatrick reports.
14: Police tried to stop a vehicle detected speeding along the Hume Highway at Liverpool when the pursuit started. Officers say the sedan crashed into a roundabout and was launched onto the roof of another vehicle. A 67-year-old woman was trapped for some time before she was taken to hospital in a stable condition. The sedan driver, a 19-year-old man, wasn't injured and is now in police custody. Dusty Fitzpatrick, Sydney.
12: Three men have now been charged over a brawl and stabbing at a fast food outlet in Sydney southwest. The two 23-year-olds and an 18-year-old presented to the same hospital with stab wounds at separate times on Monday. And the New South Wales RSPCA is looking for foster carers after an influx of dogs at its shelters. 33 dogs have been seized from three separate animal welfare jobs across the state. Spokesperson Josh Thomas says foster carers are vital. And analysis has found petrol theft in New South Wales is driven by broader cost of living pressures, not just high fuel prices. To sport now, and the team lists are in for week one of the NRL finals. Matt Dufty has won back the full-back jersey from Jai Gray at the Rabbitohs and will start against the Knights on Friday night. Suspended stars Dom Young and Tyson Frizzell, as well as injured hooker Phoenix Crosland, returned for Newcastle. And Great Britain's Matthew Brennan has won Stage 16 of the Vuelta España, his fourth stage win of this year's race. This year's ANU's New South Wales.
15: The weather update is brought to us by Harrison's IGA. In Hay, open Monday to Friday, 8 a.m. until 6:30 p.m. and 8 a.m. until 5 p.m. weekends.
16: It will be falling to between 7 and 4 overnight, then into tomorrow, sunny and 18, 21 and sunny for Friday, Saturday sunny and 24 for the show, and Sunday partly cloudy and 26. Have a great evening. 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
1: Air News Headlines. I'm Mark Dransfield. Making news today, America is flagging concerns with the federal government's push to strengthen social media laws in Australia. Proposed new laws would allow users to opt out of algorithms that drive their feeds. However, the opposition's worried it'll stifle free speech. The primary school maths curriculum is likely to be replaced after Australia scored poorly in a global exam of reading and mathematics. The number of Australian citizens missing in the Nepal flood disaster has been revised down from 36 to 35 after an eighth citizen made contact. Police have raided the CFMEU headquarters in Brisbane this morning, weeks after raids on the construction union's Melbourne offices. Australian writer and the widow of former Prime Minister Bob Hawke, Blanche Dalpuget, has died at the age of 82. And valuable Renoir artworks have been stolen from a French museum in a daring raid. In air sport, Fremantle's Brandon Walker is facing a fitness test ahead of Friday's do-or-die clash against Geelong. Aryna Sabalenka and Jessica Pegula have advanced to the semi-finals of the US Open. And LIV Golf has officially filed for bankruptcy in the US, with Aussie Cameron Smith listed as the fourth largest creditor, owed more than $6.5 million. These stories and more today. This is Air News.

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0: This news update is brought to us by Japs Pharmacy, 129 Lachlan Street, Hay, call 6993 1604.
2: I'm Alan Baskin. The Prime Minister is out selling the federal government's new social media proposals, arguing they'll give people greater control. Users would be able to opt out of algorithms that drive social media feeds. The tech companies would face fines of $100 million if they breach the rules. Anthony Albanese says the measures will help reduce harmful behaviour online.
3: We're hoping that there be constructive engagement on this. We want this to pass with the support of the whole Parliament, because it should, because this affects all Australians and it's about putting the power back in their hands.
2: Bob Hawke's widow, Blanche Delpuget, has died at the age of 82. She was a journalist and author, writing a biography of the then trade union leader before going on to become his second wife. Delpuget told the ABC she was unprepared for the vitriol the couple would face after Hawke broke up with his first wife, Hazel.
4: It was awful. It was absolutely frightfully nasty. I was in no way psychologically or intellectually prepared for the bile and venom.
2: Her family says she asked them to share her final message that our highest calling and greatest achievement is love, the rule of life, love one another. Researchers looked into what's behind an increase in petrol theft in New South Wales. Mark Dransfield reports.
5: The study found theft is being driven by broader cost of living pressures, not just high fuel prices. Petrol theft across New South Wales rose sharply between 2022 and 2024, despite a steady price at the bowser. Bureau of Crime Statistics spokeswoman Jackie Fitzgerald says the rise in theft lined up with an increase in inflation.
6: Since 2024, the volume of petrol theft has come down somewhat. Along the same pattern of the fall that we've seen in inflation, actually.
2: The number of Australians missing in the Nepal flooding disaster has been revised down from 36 to 35. A citizen who wasn't able to be reached in the wake of the flash flooding has made contact to confirm they are safe and well. More than 5,000 people remain unaccounted for, almost 2 weeks on from the flash floods. Meta has launched a new AI product called Muse. Mark Zuckerberg explains what it does.
7: A personal agent that understands your goals and works 24/7 to help you achieve them. Whether that's strengthening your relationships, improving your health, managing your home, building a business, or helping you make or save money.
2: One of the so-called ISIS brides accused of owning and mistreating a slave has been refused bail by a Melbourne court for a second time. Federal police allege Zainab Ahmad crossed into Syria with her family in 2015 and made multiple social media posts showing support for the Islamic State terrorist group. The magistrate says Ms. Ahmad would pose an unacceptable risk if released into the community. This is AIR National News. Hugo Savala will shift to the halves for the Roosters in Sunday's NRL qualifying final against the Panthers. The 24-year-old reverts to his preferred position after the season-ending injury to Sam Walker. Captain James Tedesco's told Channel 9 they still have the quality to win even without Walker.
8: Hugo's been such a great talent for us all year. Wherever he's played, he's done a great job for us, and now he's back in his more comfortable position in the halves, and we've got a lot of confidence in him. Obviously, Chez, he's got so much game experience. He ices those big moments I'm going to need.
2: Pies forward Tim Membry has signed a one-year contract extension, which will see him enter his 15th AFL season. The key forward has so far kicked more than 350 goals across his AFL career. Despite having been in Melbourne for 5 days, San Francisco 49ers coach Kyle Shanahan says he's yet to experience the city itself. Friday morning's match against the LA Rams is the first of the regular season. Shanahan says that means there's no time for sightseeing.
9: I mean, I would love to say I'm getting out and experiencing Australia, and I'm sure if I did, I would think it was awesome. But we travel a lot, and when we do, we don't really do anything.
2: Australian Independent Radio News.
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10: It will be falling to between 7 and 4 overnight, then into tomorrow, sunny and 18, 21 and sunny for Friday, Saturday sunny and 24 for the show, and Sunday partly cloudy and 26. Have a great evening. Stay tuned here on 2AFM.
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1: Air News Headlines. I'm Mark Dransfield. Making news today, America is flagging concerns with the federal government's push to strengthen social media laws in Australia. Proposed new laws would allow users to opt out of algorithms that drive their feeds. However, the opposition's worried it'll stifle free speech. The primary school maths curriculum is likely to be replaced after Australia scored poorly in a global exam of reading and mathematics. The number of Australian citizens missing in the Nepal flood disaster has been revised down from 36 to 35 after an eighth citizen made contact. Police have raided the CFMEU headquarters in Brisbane this morning, weeks after raids on the construction union's Melbourne offices. Australian writer and the widow of former Prime Minister Bob Hawke, Blanche Dalpuget, has died at the age of 82. And valuable Renoir artworks have been stolen from a French museum in a daring raid. In air sport, Fremantle's Brandon Walker is facing a fitness test ahead of Friday's do-or-die clash against Geelong. Aryna Sabalenka and Jessica Pegula have advanced to the semi-finals at the US Open. And LIV Golf has officially filed for bankruptcy in the US, with Aussie Cameron Smith listed as the fourth largest creditor, owed more than $6.5 million. These stories and more today. This is Air News.

0: Wait, no. I'm driving, remember? And you had an extra beer at the last place.
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3: 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Are you even watching the road?
1: Every drive is a decision. 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

some people are different to other people because some stuff happen and some people don't really know what's happening. 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It's always, if you don't have to be friends with everyone in the world, but still show kindness to the world because it's always a nice thing to do. I'm Sahara, and have a nice day, everyone.

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0: it's that time of the week where we get to talk all things the Riverine Grazier, and we've got Krista here to tell us all about it. How are you?
1: Hello, how you doing?
0: Look, I'm really well, thank you. Gearing up for the show.
1: I know, it's all about the show this week, isn't it?
0: It is. And I tell you what, the weather's really been switched on for us, which is a nice surprise.
1: Yes, imagine if it was last weekend. But not that the rain wasn't welcome.
0: Yes.
1: But, yeah, I'm glad the sun's going to shine this week. For the 152nd, is that how you say it? 152th?
0: Yes.
1: 52nd Hay Show.
0: Yeah, it is.
1: And Tersha's got a really good story on the front page with some of the volunteers. Nikita Lauer and Alison Crosley are there hanging all the photos. But there's also the full Hay Show ad on page 3 with the times of everything. So you can literally cut that out and take it with you to the show so you don't miss anything, which is really good. So thanks to the show committee again for their support of the paper.
0: Yeah, and I tell you what, this show would not go ahead if it wasn't for those volunteers, eh?
1: I know. Massive effort every year to get it all going. Just the setting up of it. Setting up at the pavilion, if you ignore all the pre-work and all the organisation and fundraising and all that kind of stuff, literally just setting up the pavilion, could you imagine?
0: Yeah, it would be a mammoth effort.
1: Huge. So that's really good. So all about the show this week, and it'll be the same next week. We'll start with photos, and we're all there with our cameras on the weekend, so we'll see you there.
0: And maybe you'll be doing some radio karaoke.
1: Okay, so I'll get into the honey and the lemon, ready for radio karaoke, will I? That sounds awful, but okay, see you there.
0: Beautiful. So what else is in the paper?
1: Well, talking about support and volunteering and whatever, the fundraising, wasn't that incredible?
0: Yeah, huge.
1: And I hope you can hear the inverted commas here, the triathlon that ran on the weekend raised $13,000 for Sue Simon's health challenges that she's going through at the moment. So yeah. Big shout out. I'm going to name them because I think it's incredible that this band of friends got together to raise this amount of money. So Deb Woods, Pip Woods, Dave and Sherelle Shea, and Scotty May, I think, were the main organisers. So well done to them to and also, like, coming up with such a quirky idea to raise money. Well done.
0: Yeah. And I tell you what, Krista, in times of need, the community really rallies behind you.
1: You wouldn't live anywhere else.
0: Yeah.
1: We all chafe against some of the small town traditions and limitations, but honestly, when it comes to support when it's needed, Hay's incredible, isn't it?
0: Yeah, it certainly is.
1: Yeah, so speaking about that, two new Australians for Hay. Tersha went to the citizenship ceremony for Nima and Mohsen the other day, so we've got that in the paper. The council has their grants program on exhibition, so they need to put that out for comments and feedback and whatnot. But one-off grants of up to $1,000 is what they're looking to set up. So have a look at that on council's website. There was a little bit of a mishap in Lachlan Street with someone that maybe had a bit too much to drink before they got in their car. So we have the details of that. And also, it's that time of year when the ram sales kick off. So Tersha went out to the first one for our region anyway. She went out to Warwilla for East Loddon Studs sale. And do you want to try and guess the price of an East Loddon top ram?
0: Oh, Krista, you know I'm not good at this. You get me every time.
1: I was going to say, I do it to you every year, I think. $7,000.
0: Oh, my gosh. That is huge.
1: Yeah, mammoth, isn't it? So well done to them. And they'll just start rolling in now, all the ram sales. So we're going to get to as many as we can.
0: Wow, that's just wow. Yeah, it blows my mind.
1: Yeah, it's huge. Mm. I've done a bit of an explainer about the Murray-Darling Basin class action. A group of irrigators got together and sued the Murray-Darling Basin Authority over their duty of care on water management. So it's been in the headlines, and I thought it was timely to do a bit of an explainer for that. So that's in the paper this week too, as well as we've got comments and commentary from both our members of parliament. Helen Dalton and David Farley spoke to me about the class action. Sometimes politicians give you just a comment. Yeah. I'll just read for you one from David Farley. He said to me, "The Murray-Darling Basin Authority is treating water like stale beer to be sloshed around." They're good. I mean, there's a turn of phrase when you're in politics, and some people really have it.
0: Yes, you're so right there.
1: Yeah. We also have more council news, insurance hikes. There's a story there by Tertia. She goes along to the council meetings. The just one example, the Lions Club Rooms, the increase of the insurance cost of that building has gone through the roof. So council's now having to consider what they can and can't offer in terms of financial assistance.
0: Oh, wow.
1: So that's, you know, sign of the times, isn't it?
0: It is. I guess everything's going up in price, isn't it?
1: Yeah, and we forget that it doesn't only affect household pockets. It's like, you know, community organisations and local government also have to foot increases as well.
0: Yeah.
1: What else have we got? The high school kids and their tiny home project. We've got a story and some photos there, a couple of the students at Haywell Memorial High School, Brax Lund and Jaden Wilson, very hands-on in terms of getting that tiny home built, which is incredible.
0: Yeah, it is.
1: And then we've got some sponsored content from Energy Co, kind of explaining who they are, what they do, and what they're asking of us at the moment. There's a survey, an online survey, speaking about the community and benefits program, so they want to hear from community. It's a QR code, so it's as simple as scanning and filling out that survey. There's no point us being part of this renewable energy zone if we don't get heard.
0: That's right.
1: So scan away for that. Yeah. Kimberly's got a couple of Barra Ranald pages, so much news for Barra Ranald too. Things like the caravan park, planning. Louis Zafina has his column in this week. He's also pushing or leading the council's push for a bigger share of renewable energy zone funding. Mm-hmm. So there's lots of information there. New truck rest stops happening, and a development application on the river at Euston has been sent back to planning as well.
0: That's all happening.
1: It is all happening. What else have we got? Oh, a couple of young people at the start of their careers. Kimberly spoke with Jack O'Donnell, who's been tinkering around with machinery since he was 15.
0: Wow.
1: She spoke to him about going out on his own as a mechanic. Yeah. And I spoke with newly qualified Dr. Gemma Tassel, who is now a vet, and she's practicing in the Central West. But she spoke to me about you know, going from Hay High School and Hay Public School all the way through uni and now to being a vet, practicing overseas, working on big game animals and all sorts of things. So that's a really lovely story. Well done to her.
0: Yeah. I look forward to reading that. I've been following Gemma for quite a few years. So, I can't wait to read it.
1: She's a really lovely kid. Oh, she's not a kid anymore, is she?
0: No.
1: But she was really gracious with me, and she'd only just started her new job. She was literally unpacking her new home and was starting on the Monday after she spoke to me. So she was definitely busy, but still took the time to speak to us. So, and it was really good that her family let us know that she was newly qualified. Because if, you know, you don't let us know, we can't find out and we can't feature people.
0: That's right.
1: That we all want to read about. I've kind of taken over the Blast from the Past page this week too, just full disclosure.
0: Oh.
1: My mum bought in a really great photo from 1938, class 5.
0: Wow.
1: And it featured, she bought it in to me because it has my great uncle in it.
0: Oh.
1: But when I went, and his mum had written all the names on the back of the photo, and mum bought it into me because it had, you know, names like Hunt and Tompkins and Howards and Coxes and Blondinos, all in the one class. And I was like, this is like, these are hay families, Donoghues and Rays. These are hay families, so I think we should put this photo in the paper. And then when I started typing up all the names and whatever, so Peter Shade is in the photo, but then my kids are related to the Pack family, so the Pack twins, Isabel and Iris, are also in that photo. So all in the one class, my kids can see kind of both sides of their family in one classroom.
0: Wow.
1: And I thought that might possibly happen for other families as well. So that was just an interesting tidbit. So,
0: yeah. And I've got to ask, how did your mum come across that photo? Was she having a clean out, or how did it happen?
1: So Uncle Peter's daughter, Roz, bought it with her when she visited a little while ago and gave it to mum and dad. Yeah.
0: Oh, how
1: but
0: nice.
1: But it's got probably like, how many kids are in this photo? There's four rows of kids. But, yeah, the names all just jumped out at me as being just quintessential hay families. Mm. It's got so sitting beside my Uncle Peter is like George MacDonald that lived here, Mr. MacDonald, and there's Stan Moores and Curtises, and yeah, all those hay names. Some of them don't have first names, so I'm hoping people and there's a couple missing, or we can't quite decipher the handwriting. So I thought people might come forward with more names as well. And of course, at all times, if anyone else comes across a photo like this, or a family photo, or a clipping, or an interesting story that deals with hay, Kimberly and I would love to write about that for the Blast from the Past pages.
0: Yeah.
1: Just let us know.
0: Yeah. And I think you've got a real developing story there, Krista.
1: Well, it would be nice. Yeah.
0: Yeah,
1: we'll see what we can find out.
0: Yeah. Yeah.
1: Let me see. Let's go with a quiz question.
0: Uh-oh.
1: I'll make it easy for you, okay?
0: All right.
1: What is the world's largest known predatory fish?
0: Oh, fish. The largest. God. I'm not much of a fisher. Maybe I'll say a stingray.
1: Oh, you probably don't want to fish this. You probably don't want this on the end of your line, that's for sure.
0: Oh. I don't think it would be a what's that one with the big sharp pointy thing? I don't think it'd be a stingray, because that's not quite big enough.
1: No, bigger than that. And I mean, Australians don't have a really good relationship with stingrays, do we, after Steve Irwin? But
0: no.
1: This fish universally terrifies people.
0: Oh, is a fish a shark?
1: Yeah.
0: It is.
1: Yeah. Oh. So the great white shark is the world's largest predatory fish.
0: Oh, wow.
1: Calling a great white shark a fish seems to take away a bit of the terror of it, doesn't it?
0: It does. And I mean, I'm still getting over trauma from the 70s from being sit there to watch George. There's no such thing as George. Jaws.
1: You can insert the music for us now.
0: That's right. I mean, yeah, Jaws. I mean, wow. Yeah, I'm still getting over that. Thanks to my older brother.
1: When those kind of special effects were king.
0: Yeah. Yep. Without the sound effects, it wouldn't have been much, I reckon.
1: Yeah. Speaking of fish, on the classifieds page in the events section, the Hay Spring Carpathon is on again.
0: Yes, how exciting.
1: So the details of the dates are on the classified page. You can catch carp anywhere at any time during that period, and you simply register. We've got the register link there. You register, you catch a carp, you send your photo in, and you can win a prize. Simple. Yeah. So you can catch carp anywhere, and it'll be part of the competition if you enter.
0: Yeah, and maybe we should have another competition to look for the best carp recipe.
1: Oh, yep. Have you ever watched that show that was on the ABC called Eat the Invaders?
0: No.
1: Really good. Really, really good limited episode series thing. Oh. And it had, what's the guy's name? His name's Tony, works for the ABC, used to play AFL. Got fuzzy, like floppy black hair. Anyway, he's the host.
0: Oh, yeah.
1: And it's called Eat the Invaders, and they eat cane toads, rabbits, carp, all sorts of things like that. It's really interesting because it talks about like who was the first person to bring a rabbit into Australia and why. It visits this group of women of a certain age who go out at night time and catch all these carp, and they have an absolute ball. They catch bucket loads, not carp, sorry, cane toads. They catch bucket loads of them. Put them in the freezer to, you know, end them. But yeah, so it's more than just a story about pests, and it's more than just a story about cooking. It's really interesting. Give it a That's my tip for the day.
0: All right, I'll be straight into ABC iView.
1: Yeah, yeah, it's called Eat the Invaders.
0: All right.
1: So yes, our ad page is quite full this week, which is great. Our for sale items, we've got an almost near new caravan, we've got a portable air conditioner, we've got a rubber tired sulky, and a phone system. So just a reminder also, all the classifieds are also on our website.
0: Very good.
1: So you don't have to think, where did I read that? It's not like Facebook Marketplace when you can never find it again.
0: Yeah.
1: You can just go on to the Grazier website, thegrazier.com.au, and scroll to the bottom, click on classifieds, and there they all are. All the meeting dates, the funeral notices, the events, the legal notices, everything all goes into the online classified section as well.
0: As easy as that.
1: So double bang for your buck. When you take an ad with us, it also goes online and you can share and screenshot and all the rest.
0: Very good.
1: What's our sport news? Big news for B Reserve Netball. They continue their march towards the grand final. They beat the Mallee Eagles by 10 goals on the weekend.
0: Not
1: bad. Well done to them. They now head to Kerrang to play again.
0: Yes.
1: And
0: that's this weekend, yes?
1: I think they play on Sunday, but the ad is in the paper with all the game times. The Magpies women's tackle side, they leapfrogged straight into the grand final in 2 weeks, so they're already got a grand final berth, so well done to them. League tag continued. They won again. They beat who did they beat? West Wylong, maybe? Yeah, they beat West Wylong pretty well, 24-10. So they now meet Black and Whites on Sunday. So, but finals, game times and venues and all that kind of stuff are all in the paper this week. I went and watched a bit of Pony Club. They had their first meet and greet on Sunday morning.
0: Yes.
1: So I called over to that. Very cute. For someone who's not into horses, it was a real fun morning. The sun was shining. The kids were trotting around on little ponies. It was very cute. Anyone that's interested, the Pony Club now has like a social media presence and whatnot. And if you're having any trouble, let me know and I'll share the club's email address and whatnot with you. What else did we have? The high school's netball team went to Wagga for a gala day and won. I think they won 3 out of their 4 games. So that was a really good showing for them.
0: Yeah.
1: There's a couple of public school kids, Ben Taylor and Oaken Woods. They're heading to state. There was a group of Hay athletes that went to the regional carnival. And then these two fellas made it onto state. I think shot put 800 metres and maybe some high jump. There's a heap of Barranald Roos and Hay Lions players that have gone through and been placed in the Central Murray League, whatever that's called, Central Murray Football Netball League Awards. And Magpies have had a few players invited as well to the Group 20 Awards. So all that information is in the sport pages this week. And I think that's about it. We also have, as usual, we have a heap of free-to-read stories on Backcountry Bulletin, more regional stories with a regional focus. We have a selection of stories every week that are free-to-read on the Grazier website. Our digital subscribers are getting their edition of the paper Tuesday evenings now.
0: Yes, I noticed
1: that. Everyone else waits until Wednesday morning. Digital subscribers get it delivered to their inbox on Tuesday night.
0: Yeah, I've been enjoying that. Thank you.
1: Good. Good.
0: Yeah.
1: Yeah, we've had some pretty positive feedback from that, so I think we're going to continue it. Other than that, next week we will have photos from the show. We'll have match reports from the final footy finals that are being played and a heap more.
0: And before we go, you've got a breakfast happening this Friday.
1: We do have a breakfast happening. It's only a couple of days away now, so we're on the countdown. And tickets have been selling, so that's great. I was a little bit stressed at the start, but tickets are selling, so that's really good. You can get them online or you can call into us today, tomorrow, 9 to 3, and grab a ticket.
0: Fantastic. Well, thanks for the update and yeah, have a great rest of the day and a great rest of the week, and I will see you for radio karaoke
1: Oh gosh, you might be sorry. See you then.
0: on Saturday. See ya. Have a good one.
1: Bye.
0: Bye.
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0: First, to some news from the Hay Soccer Club. The annual senior six-a-side tournament is coming up mid-October. They are calling out to anyone who wishes to put a team in and would like to join the fun. It will run on Saturdays straight after our juniors play from 6 p.m., which starts on the 17th of October. No experience needed. Our number one thing is fun and participation. Any entries or inquiries, you can contact Brad on 0458 177 863 or email heyrams.soccer@gmail.com.
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0: And now to the report from the Hay Tennis Club. The tennis club is thrilled to announce that it has three major sponsors for its 2026-2027 year. All our bronze sponsors remain the same, with night tennis teams named as such. A start was made to our Wednesday night tennis competition, with four matches played in a good social competitive spirit involving men and women of all ages. With another 3 weeks of play to go, it's expected that five matches or more to be played this week. A great return to the courts play. Some junior tennis activities will commence firstly in the school holidays with a camp on three mornings in the first week conducted by Brad, and later Sam will conduct special 8 weekly squads in two age groups on Thursdays when school returns. Friday night juniors activities will also commence with further details to follow. The Griffith Juniors tournament will be held on Sunday, September the 20th, with entries closing this coming Monday. This is a good run tourney, close to home, and hopefully will be supported with entry and transport assistance. Well done to Lexi, Abby, Chrissy, and Riley last Sunday. And that's a wrap-up for our local sports report.

0: This news update is brought to us by Japs Pharmacy, 129 Lachlan Street, Hay, call 6993164.
1: I'm Alan Baskin. The Prime Minister is outselling the federal government's new social media proposals, arguing they'll give people greater control. Users would be able to opt out of algorithms that drive social media feeds. The tech companies would face fines of $100 million if they breached the rules. Anthony Albanese says the measures will help reduce harmful behaviour online.
2: We're hoping that there be constructive engagement on this. We want this to pass with the support of the whole Parliament, because it should, because this affects all Australians and it's about putting the power back in their hands.
1: Bob Hawke's widow, Blanche Delpuget, has died at the age of 82. She was a journalist and author, writing a biography of the then trade union leader before going on to become his second wife. Delpuget told the ABC she was unprepared for the vitriol the couple would face after Hawke broke up with his first wife, Hazel.
3: It was awful. It was absolutely frightfully nasty. I was in no way psychologically or intellectually prepared for the bile and venom.
1: Her family says she asked them to share her final message that our highest calling and greatest achievement is love. The rule of life, love one another. Researchers looked into what's behind an increase in petrol theft in New South Wales. Mark Dransfield reports.
4: The study found theft is being driven by broader cost of living pressures, not just high fuel prices. Petrol theft across New South Wales rose sharply between 2022 and 2024, despite a steady price at the bowser. Bureau of Crime Statistics spokeswoman Jackie Fitzgerald says the rise in theft lined up with an increase in inflation.
5: Since 2024, the volume of petrol theft has come down somewhat. Along the same pattern of the fall that we've seen in inflation, actually.
1: The number of Australians missing in the Nepal flooding disaster has been revised down from 36 to 35. A citizen who wasn't able to be reached in the wake of the flash flooding has made contact to confirm they are safe and well. More than 5,000 people remain unaccounted for, almost 2 weeks on from the flash floods. Meta has launched a new AI product called Muse. Mark Zuckerberg explains what it does.
6: A personal agent that understands your goals and works 24/7 to help you achieve them. Whether that's strengthening your relationships, improving your health, managing your home, building a business, or helping you make or save money.
1: One of the so-called ISIS brides accused of owning and mistreating a slave has been refused bail by a Melbourne court for a second time. Federal police allege Zainab Ahmad crossed into Syria with her family in 2015 and made multiple social media posts showing support for the Islamic State terrorist group. The magistrate says Ms. Ahmad would pose an unacceptable risk if released into the community. This is AIR National News. Hugo Savala will shift to the halves for the Roosters in Sunday's NRL qualifying final against the Panthers. The 24-year-old reverts to his preferred position after the season-ending injury to Sam Walker. Captain James Tedesco has told Channel 9 they still have the quality to win even without Walker.
7: Hugo's been such a great talent for us all year. Wherever he's played, he's done a great job for us, and now he's back in his more comfortable position in the halves, and we've got a lot of confidence in him. Obviously, Chez, he's got so much game experience. He ices those big moments I'm going to need.
1: Pies forward Tim Membry has signed a one-year contract extension, which will see him enter his 15th AFL season. The key forward has so far kicked more than 350 goals across his AFL career. Despite having been in Melbourne for 5 days, San Francisco 49ers coach Kyle Shanahan says he's yet to experience the city itself. Friday morning's match against the LA Rams is the first of the regular season. Shanahan says that means there's no time for sightseeing.
8: I mean, I would love to say I'm getting out and experiencing Australia, and I'm sure if I did, I would think it was awesome. But this is just, we travel a lot, and when we do, we don't really do anything.
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10: Welcome to the World on Wednesday, the 9th of September. I'm Sean Bindley from Australian Independent Radio News. A wave of Houthi missiles and drone attacks has struck southern Saudi Arabia on Tuesday, wounding more than 70 people and setting fire to energy facilities in at least four cities. The Saudi-led coalition says it will respond with what it calls the utmost resolve, after the Iran-backed rebels said the strikes were in retaliation for more than 100 coalition airstrikes on Yemen. The escalation comes after a coalition airstrike hit the runway at Sana'a Airport to prevent a flight from Tehran from landing, challenging a decade-long blockade. Blake Sifton reports from Tel Aviv.
11: Saudi Arabia does back and support the internationally recognized government of Yemen that has been battling the Houthi militia for quite some time. Now, Saudi's energy ministry says that a number of facilities in the south of the country were attacked. They say that fires are ongoing at some facilities, with firefighters battling blazes there, and that some facilities have had their operations halted. We need to remember that with the Strait of Hormuz largely closed and disrupted because of the war with Iran, Saudi Arabia has been diverting millions of barrels of oil per day across the country, across their east-west pipeline, to facilities along the Red Sea coast. But those facilities are close to Yemen and within reach of the Houthis, and they have been targeting both Saudi energy facilities as well as oil tankers carrying Saudi oil through the Suez Canal or across the near the coast from Yemen through the Bab el-Mandeb Strait. The Wall Street Journal is reporting that Iranian oil exports from the Persian Gulf have been completely halted since the U.S. reinstated their naval blockade of Iran's ports in July. They say that Iran does still have some oil stockpiles floating on ships that left before that blockade was reinstated, but that those supplies will dry up by mid-October, with currency inflows from those sales expected to end by mid-December. Of course, a lack of foreign currency coming in from oil sales has been rapidly depreciating Iran's currency and causing inflation to skyrocket.
10: The UK government has announced a comprehensive series of trade sanctions on Israeli settlements in the West Bank, including banning the import of goods from the region. Foreign Secretary Ed Miliband confirmed other countries, including Canada and France, will follow suit. It follows deeply controversial Israeli plans to build more settler homes in a disputed area that critics argue would cut the West Bank in two. Mr. Miliband said the UK government maintained its support for the two-state solution that would allow an independent Palestine to exist alongside Israel. In a statement to the Commons, the Foreign Secretary described himself as a proud British Jew, announcing a shift in UK policy towards Israel and accused settlers of carrying out what he called ethnic cleansing of Palestinians.
12: Today, we refuse to be bystanders to further suffering and to the destruction of the two-state solution. We call out what is unlawful. We act on the import of goods from illegal settlements. We ban advertising of illegal settlements. We act on services to prevent new settlement expansion. We act on settler violence. We support accountability for what has happened in Gaza. And we pledge to galvanise the international community to confront the ongoing and urgent humanitarian crisis. Above all, we say, Britain is not silent in the face of deep injustice, and nor is it powerless.
10: Yeah. The United States Trade Representative, Jamison Greer, says Washington could impose fresh retaliatory tariffs on Canadian goods as early as Tuesday, after Ottawa's sweeping new duties on roughly $20 billion worth of American products took effect overnight. The tariffs, covering more than 700 US goods, including dairy, farm equipment and household appliances, a Canada's response to Washington's 50% levies on Canadian exports imposed last month after trade talks collapsed. US President Donald Trump has also called for a boycott of Canadian jet maker Bombardier, saying the company must manufacture in the US. James Goodison reports from Washington.
13: Well, Bombardier keen to point out that they employ 3,000 people in the United States and indeed source their supplies to build those jets from 2,800 US companies. And that kind of tells the story of how intertwined these two nations' economies are and how much these tariffs could bite on both sides of the border. It feels like over the next couple of weeks, I think that this situation is going to ramp up rather than go down. Certainly when it comes to the rhetoric, that seems to be the card that the White House are playing. It does feel like there's a lot of different options that they could choose from to make it worse, slapping them with more tariffs, also putting tariffs on things that have often been avoided, oil, gas and critical minerals. So the two sides walked away from talks last month. It doesn't look like at this point either of them are willing to come to the table. And we wait and see what kind of impact this has on Americans before the midterm elections in November.
10: Two paintings by the French Impressionist Pierre-Auguste Renoir are still missing after thieves raided a museum dedicated to his work on the French Riviera early on Tuesday. The robbers cut through fencing at the museum near Nice and made off with four works, though they dropped two in the garden as they fled. The heist comes less than a year after jewels worth around $100 million were stolen from the Louvre in Paris. Ross Cullen reports from Paris.
14: Well, last October, we had the dramatic heist in the Louvre Museum here in Paris. $100 million worth of jewels were stolen then. Almost 1 year later, now we've had another theft in a gallery in the south of France of four Renoir paintings, one of France's most famous impressionists from the 19th century. On Tuesday, thieves managed to cut a hole in the fence in the garden of the museum, make their way into the building. Then they were spotted on CCTV and that alerted the police. They set off an alarm as well, but they managed to take four paintings, dropping two of them on their way out through the garden. With these crimes overall, the police really focus on 24 to 48 hours. That's when they have the greatest chance of finding the greatest number of clues leading them to the perpetrators. But so far, they have not caught the two thieves that were involved. This is another professional job, it seems. We have regular, unfortunate break-ins at luxury shops and boutiques, museums and galleries.
10: North Korea and Russia have opened their first road bridge, which both sides are calling an important milestone in their strategic partnership. Ties between the two countries have grown stronger since the start of the war in Ukraine in 2022, with Pyongyang sending thousands of troops to Russia. Laura Westbrook reports from Hong Kong.
15: There are already direct air and rail links between Moscow and Pyongyang, but until now there had not been a proper road link. The Russian Prime Minister says the construction of the bridge was not merely an engineering project. He says it's a new symbol of friendship. North Korea, meanwhile, calls the first road bridge across its narrow border with Russia a concrete sign of tightening bonds. Russia and North Korea have heavily boosted military and economic ties since Moscow invaded Ukraine in 2022. North Korea has provided Moscow with weapons and thousands of troops for its war in Ukraine. Laura Westbrook, Hong Kong.
10: And finally, with the 25th anniversary approaching, like so many affected by 9/11, Michael Tui lives with unanswerable questions. As an airline customer service agent, Tui helped two of the hijackers check into their flights at Portland International Jetport in Maine, the starting point of a journey that ended in American Airlines Flight 11, crashing into the North Tower of the World Trade Center.
16: My gut instinct was good, but there were laws against profiling people. I saw these fellas come down the stairs and they look confused. And I says, can I help you guys? What are you looking for? And he says, we're on US Airways. I says, where are you going? In Boston. I went, oh God. He said, come over here. Cause it was like 5:30 and I was leaving at 6. I said, give me your tickets. And I look and I go, whoa, first class tickets. I says, Mr. Hunter, if you don't get upstairs real quick, you're gonna miss your flight altogether. And they just, he said something and the other guy, it was like a command, I guess. They whipped around and were off. And I'm going, oh good. I don't think I wanted to deal with this guy anymore, you know? I even thought, if anybody looks like a terrorist, he is a terrorist. That's passed through my mind earlier that day. I swear, I would go to my mailbox and a car would drive by and I saw Muhammad Atta looking at me from the car. And I'm laughing. Come on, you're losing your mind here. And then that happened on several. And every time somebody turned on my street, if I was outside, I'd run in the house. When I see that and that man's attitude, I'm thinking, if he does something, I'll react right away. But they never reached that next level. I followed all the guidelines. I did my job. And 3,000 people ended up paying with their lives.
10: That's the world for today.
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1: Air Sport Australia, second edition. I'm Alan Baskin, starting with NRL, and the Knights will continue their remarkable transformation when they take on the Rabbitohs in a knockout final on Friday night. Newcastle is the first team since Parramatta in 2019 to go from wooden spooners to finalists. Winger Dom Young says he always believed new coach Justin Holbrook could turn them around.
19: I think at the start of the season, you know, when we looked at the squad and said, you look at the strap we've got, the players we've got, and obviously the style of play that just has brought, I was pretty confident at the start of the year that we could turn it around.
1: But league great Mark Geyer believes injuries might catch up with the Knights. Geyer says their squad is still stretched thin despite regaining several key players.
20: And the Knights have been struck with the injury stick as well, both Dylan Lucas and Brown, and I think at the moment they're starting to tread water a little bit, the Knights.
1: Nearly retired Collingwood Premiership star Steele Sidebottom has landed a new AFL gig at North Melbourne. Sarah Patterson reports.
21: Sidebottom will have a say on who will be the next senior coach of the Kangaroos, having been named on the club's new six-person selection panel. It follows the shock sacking of Alistair Clarkson, who still had 1 year left on his contract. Sidebottom's AFL career wound up following Collingwood's wildcard final loss to the Bulldogs. He'll be joined on the new panel by former North Melbourne skipper Andrew Swallow, Kangaroos chief executive Jennifer Watt, footy manager Todd Viney, AFLW coach Darren Crocker, and vice president Nick Dowling. Sarah Patterson, S Sport.
1: Geelong's midfield is holding concerns about Fremantle's star-studded lineup ahead of Friday night's semi-final in Perth. Young Cats ruckman Mitch Edwards says they're ready for whatever the Dockers and fellow ruck Luke Jackson can throw at them.
22: We've got a pretty good midfield ourselves, I like to think. Like we feel like we've grown throughout the year and matured a fair bit where things aren't going our way. We're able to arrest that momentum and bring it back our way. But obviously they've got heaps of guns going through there as well. I think they had four or five All-Australians or something like that. So obviously they're a great team and we'll get after that.
1: Fremantle's Brandon Walker is facing a fitness test ahead of the match. The defender injured his ankle during their loss to Hawthorn, which was just his fourth appearance in two seasons. Teammate Carl Warner says he's had a rough year.
23: It's still a test. I think he might have to go through some things today. So I really hope, you know, he can get himself up because he was quality on the weekend. It was unfortunate to see him go down. He's just had a bit of bad luck this year.
1: Geelong forward Ollie Henry admits he...
22: We'll get after that.
1: Fremantle's Brandon Walker is facing a fitness test ahead of the match. The defender injured his ankle during their loss to Hawthorn, which was just his fourth appearance in two seasons. Teammate Carl Warner says he's had a rough year.
23: It's still a test. I think he might have to go through some things today. So I really hope, you know, he can get himself up because he...

0: the side.
1: Early in the season, I felt like I needed to, you know, really prove myself again. And, you know, it takes, you know, multiple sort of weeks and adding up of, you know, performances and playing your role for your team to sort of feel, you know, belonging again. And that's just something that I felt like I had to do.
0: Tennis, and A10 has produced some of the best matches so far at Flushing Meadows. Air Sports' Paul Walsh has the details.
2: It has been an afternoon session of absorbing tennis, with both matches decided by 10-point final set tiebreakers. First up, women's number one seed Aryna Sabalenka found herself a breakdown in the third set against the current Wimbledon champion Linda Noskova, but then dug deep to force the match to a tiebreaker and eventually win 7-6, 3-6, 7-6.
3: I honestly thought that that's it. The match is over, and probably that's what helped me to kind of like, I don't know, feel loose and just go after my shots.
2: In the second of the matches, 11th seed Francis Tiafoe found himself two sets and a breakdown against fellow American Alex Mitchelson before he found top gear and took the next three sets and the match 5-7, 3-6, 7-5, 6-3, 7-6 in 4 hours and 39 minutes. Evening session will see Carlos Alcaraz up against Ben Shelton and Jessica Pegula taking on fellow American Emma Navarro. Paul Walsh for Air Sport.
0: The LA Rams will be back home within 72 hours of departing for Melbourne for their NFL season opener against the San Francisco 49ers. The Rams used a similar tactic last year for a game in London, flying in and out on game day. But sports metabolism expert Dr. Tony Breyer believes the Rams have made a mistake.
4: I do think the 49ers are going to have the advantage. The 49ers are giving their bodies time to adapt. The Rams are trying to prevent their bodies from adapting at all, trying to trick their bodies. But I'd rather not ask a football player to get off a 16-hour flight and play football the next day.
0: LIV Golf has officially filed for bankruptcy in the United States. Aussie Cameron Smith is listed as the fourth largest creditor, owed more than $6.5 million. The boss of LIV Golf has written to fans saying it's time to enter a new phase. Scott O'Neill says transitions are rarely easy, but it'll be built around a sustainable business model after Saudi backers pulled their funding. This is Air Sports Australia.
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6: It will be falling to between 7 and 4 overnight, then into tomorrow, sunny and 18, 21 and sunny for Friday, Saturday sunny and 24 for the show, and Sunday partly cloudy and 26. Have a great evening. 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
6: The Hay Services Club presents a trivia night. 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
1: This news report is brought to you by the Shell Roadhouse Hay, open from 5 a.m. until 10:30 p.m. for coffee, meals, snacks and more.
2: Air News headlines. I'm Mark Dransfield. Making news today, America is flagging concerns with the federal government's push to strengthen social media laws in Australia. Proposed new laws would allow users to opt out of algorithms that drive their feeds. However, the opposition's worried it'll stifle free speech. The primary school maths curriculum is likely to be replaced after Australia scored poorly in a global exam of reading and mathematics. The number of Australian citizens missing in the Nepal flood disaster has been revised down from 36 to 35 after an eighth citizen made contact. Police have raided the CFMEU headquarters in Brisbane this morning, weeks after raids on the construction union's Melbourne offices. Australian writer and the widow of former Prime Minister Bob Hawke, Blanche Dalpuget, has died at the age of 82. And valuable Renoir artworks have been stolen from a French museum in a daring raid. In air sport, Fremantle's Brandon Walker is facing a fitness test ahead of Friday's do-or-die clash against Geelong. Aryna Sabalenka and Jessica Pegula have advanced to the semi-finals at the US Open. And LIV Golf has officially filed for bankruptcy in the US, with Aussie Cameron Smith listed as the fourth largest creditor, owed more than $6.5 million. These stories and more today. This is Air News.
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4: A good morning. We're looking at a top of 17 today in Hay, along with some light winds. Looking at the rest of the Riverina, 18 in Wagga, 16 in Denny, 17 for Griffith and Bullygull, 16 for Maud, Baranald and Berubin, and over to the Murray, Albury, Wodonga, 17 for you. Have a great morning.
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0: I like it. Sale ends Tuesday.
3: A man's home is his castle, but his men's shed, that's his kingdom. There are now more than 1,000 men's sheds across Australia, and they're more than just a shed. You can make things, grow things, find a mate, be a mate, shoulder to shoulder. The Australian Men's Shed Association can help to find a shed near you. Yeah, there's something for you
4: at the Men's Shed. 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

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So sit back, relax, and enjoy this week's soundtrack to our lives.

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If you are just joining us, it's Timeless, the all-time greatest hits by the Bee Gees. 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
1: 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Call 6993 1277. Open Monday to Friday, 8 a.m. until 5 p.m. and Saturday, 9 a.m. until 12 p.m.
2: I'm Alan Baskin. The Prime Minister is out selling the federal government's new social media proposals, arguing they'll give people greater control. Users would be able to opt out of algorithms that drive social media feeds. The tech companies would face fines of $100 million if they breach the rules. Anthony Albanese says the measures will help reduce harmful behaviour online.
3: We're hoping that there be constructive engagement on this. We want this to pass with the support of the whole Parliament, because it should, because this affects all Australians and it's about putting the power back in their hands.
2: Bob Hawke's widow, Blanche Delpuget, has died at the age of 82. She was a journalist and author, writing a biography of the then trade union leader before going on to become his second wife. Delpuget told the ABC she was unprepared for the vitriol the couple would face after Hawke broke up with his first wife, Hazel.
4: It was awful. It was absolutely frightfully nasty. I was in no way psychologically or intellectually prepared for the bile and venom.
2: Her family says she asked them to share her final message that our highest calling and greatest achievement is love. The rule of life, love one another. Researchers looked into what's behind an increase in petrol theft in New South Wales. Mark Dransfield reports.
5: The study found theft is being driven by broader cost of living pressures, not just high fuel prices. Petrol theft across New South Wales rose sharply between 2022 and 2024, despite a steady price at the bowser. Bureau of Crime Statistics spokeswoman Jackie Fitzgerald says the rise in theft lined up with an increase in inflation.
6: Since 2024, the volume of petrol theft has come down somewhat. Along the same pattern of the fall that we've seen in inflation, actually.
2: The number of Australians missing in the Nepal flooding disaster has been revised down from 36 to 35. A citizen who wasn't able to be reached in the wake of the flash flooding has made contact to confirm they are safe and well. More than 5,000 people remain unaccounted for almost 2 weeks on from the flash floods. Meta has launched a new AI product called Muse. Mark Zuckerberg explains what it does.
7: A personal agent that understands your goals and works 24/7 to help you achieve them. Whether that's strengthening your relationships, improving your health, managing your home, building a business, or helping you make or save money.
2: One of the so-called ISIS brides accused of owning and mistreating a slave has been refused bail by a Melbourne court for a second time. Federal police allege Zainab Ahmad crossed into Syria with her family in 2015 and made multiple social media posts showing support for the Islamic State terrorist group. The magistrate says Ms. Ahmad would pose an unacceptable risk if released into the community. This is AIR National News. Hugo Savala will shift to the halves for the Roosters in Sunday's NRL qualifying final against the Panthers. The 24-year-old reverts to his preferred position after the season-ending injury to Sam Walker. Captain James Tedesco's told Channel 9 they still have the quality to win even without Walker.
8: Hugo's been such a great talent for us all year. Wherever he's played, he's done a great job for us, and now he's back in his more comfortable position in the halves, and we've got a lot of confidence in him. Obviously, Chez, he's got so much game experience. He ices those big moments I'm going to need.
2: Pies forward Tim Membry has signed a one-year contract extension, which will see him enter his 15th AFL season. The key forward has so far kicked more than 350 goals across his AFL career. Despite having been in Melbourne for 5 days, San Francisco 49ers coach Kyle Shanahan says he's yet to experience the city itself. Friday morning's match against the LA Rams is the first of the regular season. Shanahan says that means there's no time for sightseeing.
9: I mean, I would love to say I'm getting out and experiencing Australia, and I'm sure if I did, I would think it's awesome. But this is just we travel a lot, and when we do, we don't really do anything.
2: Australian Independent Radio News.
10: 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It will be falling to between 7 and 4 overnight, then into tomorrow, sunny and 18, 21 and sunny for Friday, Saturday sunny and 24 for the show, and Sunday partly cloudy and 26. Have a great evening. 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
14: 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It's a light, bright and breezy mix of music with lots of interviews from your favourite stars of the 60s, 70s and 80s. I love tracking down and chatting to the people who make the music that we've all grown up with. 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Right here on 2HayFM, the gateway to the outback.
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0: and welcome to the Hot 30 with Maddie. My name's Maddie, and for the next 3 hours, I've got the hottest 30 songs in this country that have been voted in by you. There is one brand new entry into the countdown this week, 16 Aussies in the countdown. That is 55% Aussie music. I've got a future hit coming from Hot Pulse and Y-Chai. It's called Mr. Vain. You may know the song out of the 90s. Craig Smith will be by with the UK Top 5 and the entertainment news. And Doja Cat has a, moment? More actors sadly have left us and the voice of a generation passes. You can get your votes in 1-800-606-376 or go to hot30withmaddie.au. My hit pick is from Leo and Theory Gangs. It's called Stamina. You're going to hear that next hour in the Hot 30. Peter Reynolds will be by with the global number ones and the news wrap up in LA Spins next hour. And Richard Tucker will be by with the US Top 5. I'll have chart information and a ton more. Right, let's get stuck into this week's countdown by finding out what you've been voting for.
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0: One man, 30 hits, zero compromises. He's not here to play it safe. He's here to play them all. From the hottest new entries to the unstoppable number one.
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11: Last week in the countdown, this song was number one. We're talking Cat's Eye and Animal here on the Hot 30 with

0: dropping down one spot this week in the Hot 30 with Maddie. It's Dr. Basil out of Brisbane and his cover, the song Kokomo. Also in their last week's number one, Cat's Eye's latest one, Animal. Will they be number one again this week? Well, it's all based on your vote, so get them in. Vote at hot30.au. In a couple of moments, we'll be catching up with Craig with the entertainment news. This one, however, is down one. It's Ben Renner and Oscar Jammo with Craveview.
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0: On the Hot 30 with Maddie, dropping down four spots this week to number 28, KLP's cover of Point of View. And also in there, down one to number 29, Ben Renner and Oscar Jammo with the song Crave You. Well, Craig is standing by. He's got a couple of deaths that have happened. And of course, Joji Cat's huh moment.
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3: Hey everybody, this is Craig checking your entertainment news. Legendary British actor Tim Curry has died aged 80, passing away peacefully at his Los Angeles home. Curry was one of cinema's most distinctive and versatile talents, bursting onto screens in 1975 as the unforgettable Dr. Frankenfurter in the Rocky Horror Picture Show, before terrifying a generation as Pennywise the Clown in Stephen King's It. His remarkable career also included the comedic butler Wadsworth in Clue, the villain Darkness in Ridley Scott's Legend, and Long John Silver in Muppet Treasure Island, as well as Mr. Hector in Home Alone 2. Curry had experienced significant health challenges following a major stroke in 2012, but remained a revered figure in entertainment until the end. Well, the world of animation has lost another giant, with legendary Canadian voice actor Peter Cullen passing away at the age of 85 at his Los Angeles home. Best known as the iconic voice of Autobot hero Optimus Prime in the Transformers franchise, a role he first took on in 1984 and reprised across four decades of films, series and video games. Cullen also gave voice to Eeyore in Disney's Winnie the Pooh and created the iconic clicking sounds of the Predator in the 1987 Arnold Schwarzenegger film. Optimus Prime always said, "Till all are one," today that feels more true than ever. And Doja Cat went viral this week when asked on a podcast if she liked country star Ella Langley, to which she replied, "I don't know what that is." Langley's response was swift and sardonic, capturing her latest Instagram post, "Ella Langley, what is that?" Doja later clarified her comments weren't a personal dig at Langley, but rather a reflection of her general indifference to country music as a genre, adding she only really likes that one Keith Urban song from 2004. She did, however, concede that after listening to Langley's number one hit, Choosin' Texas, that she has a very pretty voice and the song is very earwormy. That's it for the world of entertainment right now. I'll be back later on the Hot 30 with Maddie.
4: Number 27.

0: 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It's your boy Akon.
1: 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It's Kendrick Lamar. 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

0: Brand new to the countdown and landing straight in at number 26, it's Cyril and his cover of The Cause, Breathless. How good is that song? Straight into number 26 in the Hot 30. Also in there, Milky and More Grab taking a 8-spot plummet with Just the Way You Are, dropping down to number 27 this week in the Hot 30. Around the corner in the show, we'll be catching up with Craig. He's got your UK Top 5. My future hit from Hot Pulse featuring Whitechell. They've done a cover of the 93 song Mr. Vain. But up next, I've got the top 25 songs in this country that have been voted in by you.
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3: 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It's not just about helping reconnect and revitalise and regenerate our landscapes. It's all about community building. It's more than the sum of the parts. The connections you make, the friendships, the therapeutic aspect of being out in nature, but also that slow burn effect of being part of a project that doesn't happen overnight. It doesn't happen this month and next month. There's these longer term goals that you're leaving a legacy for the next generation. And that is truly priceless.
4: Feeling about this?
5: Oh! Pitch In, a podcast series exploring the people who make sport happen and the volunteers who keep communities connected.
6: And the children look at me and go, oh my gosh, you know, she's real.
5: She's real. No pressure. When we think about sport, we think about grand finals, impossible catches, last minute goals and sporting heroes. But that's only part of the story.
7: 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Let's go.
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11: Volunteers are huge. They're everything. The volunteers started the club and they've continued to grow the club.
12: Are we going to...
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14: 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And my kids have all grown up through the club. Every Saturday, everyone is off their iPads. They are doing that thing that other people don't do anymore, which is converse and have conversations.
5: 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Sport might bring us together, but volunteers are the reason we stay connected. In this series, we're travelling across Australia to meet the extraordinary people who pitch in.
15: 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I think the future has to be that everyone sees themselves in volunteering.
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0: Welcome back to the Hot 30 with Maddie. On the way for you, a flashback to 2022. Craig will be by with the UK Top 5, my future hit from Hot Pulse featuring YJ and their cover of Mr. Vain. But this one has held the number 25 spot for 4 weeks. It's Somba and Homewrecker.

0: it's my hit pick this week in the Hot 30 with Maddie from Hot Pulse featuring Wai Chai, Mr. Vane. Did you like it? You can vote for it in the Hot 30. Vote at hot30.au. Also in there, holding strong in the number 25 position for 4 weeks in a row, Somba and their song Homewrecker. Well, right now it's time to catch up with Craig. He's got all your latest in the UK Top 5.
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0: 4. And for a record-extending 23rd week at number 1, Sam Fender and Olivia Dean with Rein Me In. The UK has also paid tribute to the late Dolly Parton, with three of the country icon's classics landing simultaneously in the top 20. Jolene returns at number 9. 9 to 5 reaches the top 40 for the first time with a new peak of number 12, while Kenny Rogers' duet Islands in the Stream follows at number 13. That's the UK Top 5. 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

0: dropping down six spots this week to the number 23 position. The Ulti remix of Olivia Rodrigo and Drop Dead also in there, down eight to number 24. Taylor Swift and the Ulti remix of I Knew It, I Knew You. Not too far away in the Hot 30, I'm going to take you back to 2022 with Latto, Mariah Carey and DJ Khalid and one of their hits out of that year. And that triggers the news that I must tell you right now, that Christmas is only 16 weeks away. You know what that means. You're going to start hearing that song of hers probably already in shopping centres everywhere. This one is down four. It's Fisher and Rain. You're on the Hot 30 with Maddie.
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0: On the Hot 30 with Maddie, it's moved up two spots this week to number 21, Just Stay and Jack Style John with Turn the Lights Off. Also in there, a flashback to 2022, Latto, Mariah Carey and DJ Khalid, Big Big Energy. How good is that song? Also, reminding you one more time, Christmas is under 16 weeks away. Around the corner in the Hot 30, we'll be catching up with Peter Reynolds. He's got your global number ones and the news wrap-up in LA Spins. 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

0: Welcome back to the Hot 30 with Maddie. This would be hour number two. That means I'm about to get stuck into the top 20 songs in this country that you voted into power. It's all your fault. Everything I play is your fault. I've got nothing to do with it. I've also got an instant request coming in just a couple of moments for a Seymour FM listener. Peter Reynolds will be by with the global number ones and the news wrap-up in LA Spins and my hit pick from Leo and Thyri Gans. It's called Stamina. You are going to hear that in the next 40 minutes in the Hot 30. Don't forget, if you ever miss an episode of the Hot 30 with Maddie, well, it's really easy to catch up. Just simply go to hot30.au or, of course, search for the Hot 30 with Maddie on Mixcloud. The best thing is, if you hit the subscribe button, it doesn't cost you anything and you will get one single notification every time an episode drops. That's it. How easy is that? All right, let's check out what you've been voting for. Yo. Turn your radios up. Counting
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0: Milhouse and the Horny Dub. Loudwing and Stumbling In. Oh, foolishly laying our hearts on the table, stumbling in. The Hot 30 with Maddie. And Stella Lefty, the D-Rock remix of Boston.
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0: No matter where you are in Australia or around the world, you can get yourself a request into the Hot 30. This one's going out to Lindell, who listens to Seymour FM in Victoria. She wants to hear Esquire and Petch featuring Justin Jennings and their version of Mr. Brightside. This is an Aussie track. You're on the Hot 30 with

0: Moving up seven spots this week in the Hot 30 with Maddie. That is Aussie Will K with his song Treat You Better. Also in there, another Aussie, Esquire and Petch featuring Justin Jennings, Mr. Brightside. Going out to Lindell, who's listening to Seymour FM in Victoria. Also, don't forget, Petch is the Jelly on Petch. It's his remake of Mr. Brightside. Not too far away in the Hot 30, we'll be catching up with Peter Reynolds for LA Spins. This one is up one. It's the Millhouse Horny Dub remix of Hot and Juicy and Moose T's Horny. The song is actually about the trumpets, not the double entendre.
1: Number 19.

0: dropping down four spots this week in the Hot 30 with Maddie Zara Larson and the Ulti remix of Midnight Sun, and up one to number 19, Milhouse and the Horny Dub. Well, it's time to catch up with the guy who knows everything going on in Hollywood. Let's cross to the LA studios of the Hot 30 and catch up with Peter Reynolds for LA Spins.
1: Hi, I'm Peter Reynolds, and this is LA Spins, the weekly entertainment show on everything that's hot in LA and Hollywood.
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3: Waymo has launched its new larger vehicle, the Ojai, in LA, San Francisco, and Phoenix. Microsoft's special edition translucent green Xbox could retail for about $900. Users of Elon Musk's Grok Lite last week were surprised when the bot started sending large paragraphs of total gibberish. The CEO of Ace Robotics says humanoid robot brains could see a breakthrough by late next year. Great.
4: And now, this week's number ones.
5: The number one movie.
6: Spider-Man Brand New Day is number one for the fifth week.
5: The number one album.
6: And Hyphens The Sin Bliss enters the charts at number one.
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6: Shadow Rocket is still the top paid app.
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6: This Is Me by the late Hayden Panettiere is the top selling nonfiction book.
3: Carol G grew up in Medellin, Colombia in the 1990s and currently lives in a mansion in Miami's Coral Gables area. She just dropped her seventh studio album, No Me Arrepiento de Sentir Tanto. The 14-track record features high-profile guest collaborations with Drake, Bruno Mars, and Cigarettes After Sex's Greg Gonzalez. The album's sound is different from the tropical vibe she's famous for. It's a more intimate, melancholic club sound. Her new sound shows a more mature artist really coming into her own, like in this new track, which we love. Here's Carol G featuring Bruno Mars with the Song of the Week.

0: That was Carol G featuring Bruno Mars with the song of the week, Still. LA Spins is available on all music and podcast platforms. That's LA Spins, you know, with a Z. And that's what's happening in LA and Hollywood. For LA Spins, I'm Peter Reynolds. So long from the City of Angels. Now back to the Hot 30 with Maddie.
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0: Dropping down four this week in the Hot 30 with Maddie, Ariana Grande, and the ulti mix of Hate That I Made You Love Me. Of course, she emotionally has said goodbye to touring and is stepping back from public life. She was visibly upset as she said that as her final goodbye over in the UK this week. Not too far away in the Hot 30, we'll be catching up with my hit pick. It is from Leo and Theory Gans. It's called Stamina. Up next, though, I've got the top 15 songs in this country as voted by you, and a song that has held the 15 spot for 3 weeks in a row now. You're on the Hot 30 with Maddie.
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0: Welcome back to the Hot 30 with Maddie. Coming up for you in the next 30 minutes, we're going to hear the song that was number one this week 4 years ago. Can you remember that far back and what song it was? It was a remake of a song made famous by a television show. That is all I'm going to tell you. If you figured it out from there, well done. Also, my hit pick from Leo and Theory Gans, Stamina, is under 10 away. This one has held on to the number 15 position for 3 weeks. It's Olivia Dean and Man I Need. You're on the Hot 30 with Maddie right around Australia.
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On the Hot 30 with Maddie, dropping down four spots this week to number 14, David Guetta and Bebe Rexha with their song Sad Girls, and the song that has been in the charts now for over a year, still holding strong in the number 15 position. In fact, it has not moved in 3 weeks now. 6 weeks number one this year, 6 weeks number one last year, Olivia Dean and Man I Need. Well, it's time for my hit pick for this week, and this one is by Leo and Theory Gantz. This week to number 14, David Guetta and Bebe Rexha with their song Sad Girls, and the song that has been in the charts now for over a year, still holding strong in the number 15 position. In fact, it has not moved in 3 weeks now. 6 weeks number one this year, 6 weeks number one last year, Olivia Dean.

0: On the Hot 30 with Maddie, moving up 8 spots this week to number 13, a discovery that I made only 4 weeks ago. Loudwing and their cover of Stumbling In. I reckon that one absolutely rocks. Also in there, my hit pick for this week from Leo and Theory Gans. It's called Stamina. If you like it, you can vote for it in the Hot 30. Vote at hot30.au. Coming up in the next 5 minutes, you are going to find out what song was number one 4 years ago this week. It was from a television show and it was made famous again. This one, however, is up 10. It's Fisher and Tones and I with Favour. You're on the Hot 30 with Maddie.
1: Number 12.

0: Up 15 spots this week in the countdown to the number 11 position. That is Stella Lefty and the D-Rock remix of Boston. Also in there, a song that was number one 4 years ago, Nick Jay and Eddie Adams and Running Up That Hill. Also in there, up 10 from last week in the countdown, Fisher and Tones and I with Favour. Around the corner in the Hot 30, I have got so much coming for you, including more entertainment news with Craig. Richard Tucker from Tucker 56 Radio will be by with the US Top 5. But up next, if you're a South Coast FM Gippsland listener, I've got an instant request for you, plus the top 10 songs.
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0: Welcome back to the Hot 30 with Maddie. This will be our number three. That means the top 10 songs in this country as voted by you. And just a temperature check, how are you feeling at the moment? Are you feeling confident that we've got a brand new number one? Or do you think it's going to be the status quo from last week? Just taking a couple of, yep, okay, well, I can tell you that I'm not going to tell you if we have a brand new number one or not. I got a request in just a couple of moments for a South Coast FM Gippsland listener for a classic that was remade in 2013. More entertainment news with Craig and Post Malone postpones. Donuts inspire the police in the US. No shock there. Tom Cruise is going to make Days of Thunder 2 show me heaven, or could it be hell? And Bruno Mars is coming down under next year. All the details come with Craig. Richard Tucker will be popping by with the US Top 5. And of course, if you miss an episode of The Hot 30, go to hot30.au, or of course you can follow us on Mixcloud. Just search for The Hot 30 with Maddie. 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All right, let's find out what you've been voting for.
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0: Aussie Adrian V and Out of Touch. Aussie Tom Budden and Uninvited with Chase the Sun. 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
0: No matter where you are in Australia or around the world, you can get yourself a request into the Hot 30 with Maddie. This one's going out to Rhonda, who listens to South Coast FM in Gippsland along the Bass Coast. She wants to hear The Red Hook Project versus Pearl Jam and Better Man. This was remade in 2013. Here it is for you now, Rhonda. You're on the Hot 30 with Maddie around Australia.
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0: One spot this week in the Hot 30 with Maddie to number 8, Tame Impala and Loser. Up one to number 9, Adrian V and Out of Touch. And down one to number 10, Sarah McLeod and the Super Jesus and Gravity 2026. Well, Craig is going to tell you all about Tom Cruise's Days of Thunder 2.
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3: Hey, it's Craig back with more entertainment news. Tom Cruise is heading back to the racetrack with the 64-year-old star officially announcing a sequel to his 1990 NASCAR classic Days of Thunder. Cruise will reprise his role as driver Cole Trickle alongside the Odyssey star Anne Hathaway, who joins the film as a race team owner and engineer. The sequel, produced by Cruise alongside legendary Hollywood producer Jerry Bruckheimer, is set for release in June 2028. The announcement also reignited speculation about a potential crossover with Brad Pitt's racing film F1, with the director of both Top Gun Maverick and F1 saying such a project would be amazing, if perhaps a little Mission Impossible. Well, Bruno Mars is bringing his record-breaking romantic tour to Australia and New Zealand in early 2027, with 7 stadium shows across Perth, Melbourne, Brisbane, Sydney and Auckland. Grammy winner Tyler also joins as a special guest on all the dates, alongside Anderson .Paak. Meanwhile, bad news for Australian Post Malone fans. The Sunflower singer has officially postponed his Australian stadium tour just weeks before he was due to perform. He was scheduled for massive shows at Marvel in Melbourne, Suncorp Stadium in Brisbane and NG Stadium in Sydney as part of his Big Ass World Tour. No reason has been given for the cancellation and Live Nation has confirmed all tickets will be fully refunded. And finally, a story that just writes itself. A Dunkin' Donut delivery truck broke down this week directly in front of the Pelham Police Department in Alabama. Now, officers were quick to respond, with the department posting on Facebook, "We're not saying officers responded faster than usual, but when a truck full of donuts is involved, you don't take any chances." Now, a tow truck was called, the Dunkin' truck was safely moved on, and the department was pleased to confirm that no donuts were harmed during the incident. That's a wrap of the entertainment news. Now back to the Hot 30 with Maddie.
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0: It was number one last week. This week, in at number six, Cat's Eye and Animal. That means there has to be a brand new number one, doesn't it? Well, you'll find out what that is in the next 30 minutes in the Hot 30. Plus, I'll be catching up with Richard Tucker for the US Top 5, but I'll kick it all off next with the number 5 song in this country, voted in by you. Yeah, you, right there. You did this one.
1: If you had a strange lump growing on your forehead, chances are you might get it looked at. But a polyp growing inside me, your bowel, nothing. And the polyps I get can lead to Australia's second deadliest cancer. 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
0: Welcome back to The Hot 30 with Maddie. In the next 30 minutes, I'm going to take you back to 1994. To a song that was ubiquitous on Australian radio from Everything But The Girl. We'll also be catching up with Richard Tucker. He's got your US Top 5. But right now it's Tom Budden and Uninvited. Chase the Sun holding on to the number 5 position for a third week.
11: Number 5.

0: week in a row, Tom Budden and Uninvited Chase the Sun. Of course, both of those being Australian artists, and well done. There is still one more Aussie to come. Meantime, let's cross to the Tucker 56 radio studios and Richard Tucker for the US Top 5.
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1: And it is the US Top 5 coming in at number 5, Ariana Grande with Hate That I Made You Love Me, giving her another major Hot 100 hit from her current era. There was a little drama this week when Ariana revealed that she was recovering from a deep cut on her foot, meaning no signature high heels for those final shows, but she told fans she was recovering and still committed to performing. Now to number 4, Morgan Wallen with Been By Now, and this one's moving fast. Been By Now was released July 24th as the lead single for Morgan Wallen's upcoming 5th studio album. It was quickly serviced to Hot AC, pop, and country radio, and the song launched with some serious numbers. That also marked Wallen's 45th career top 10 on the Hot Country Songs chart. At number 3, Taylor Swift with I Knew It, I Knew You. And this song has a pretty special connection to one of America's most beloved movie franchises. Taylor wrote the song for Disney and Pixar's Toy Story 5. And just this week, she surprised fans by releasing a new piano version of the song, along with a video featuring footage from the movie. And now we have one of the biggest breakout stories of 2026 at number 2, Stella Lefty with Boston. This song has gone from a viral moment to a legitimate American smash. Boston exploded after Stella posted an early version of the song online, and the track has now climbed all the way to number 2 on the Billboard Hot 100. And number 1 song in America, a song completely taking over the country and crossed over into pop in a huge way, Ella Langley with Choosin' Texas, making Billboard history. It spends a 19th week at number 1 on the Hot 100, tying the longest run at the top ever for a non-holiday song at the time of this chart. It joins Lil Nas X and Billy Ray Cyrus' Old Town Road and Shaboozy's A Bar Song Tipsy at 19 weeks. 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
4: The Hot 30. There's celebrity sex scandals, dramatic love triangles, and revealing paparazzi photos. And that's all just on his way to the studio.
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You're on the Hot 30 with Maddie Wright around Australia. Moving up one to number two, Ella Langley and Choosing Texas. That is the Ulti remix you've heard in the Hot 30 with Maddie. And the Niv remix up five for Olivia Rodrigo and Stupid Song, landing in at the number three position. Well, there is one song left in the countdown this week, and the good news is our number one is one of the 16 Aussies in the countdown. That's right, we are 55% Aussie music in the countdown. If you add the flashbacks and requests, we've hit about 65%. Who else can do that much Aussie music and make it sound good? No one. That's who. This one is a DJ only remix from Direct Hit Volume 15. It's Everything But The Girl and Missing. Now, the original came out in 1994. This remix came out in 1995. Here it is for you now. You're on the Hot 30 with Maddie around Australia. After this, the number one song.

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2: Air News headlines. I'm Mark Dransfield. Making news today, America is flagging concerns with the federal government's push to strengthen social media laws in Australia. Proposed new laws would allow users to opt out of algorithms that drive their feeds. However, the opposition's worried it'll stifle free speech. The primary school maths curriculum is likely to be replaced after Australia scored poorly in a global exam of reading and mathematics. The number of Australian citizens missing in the Nepal flood disaster has been revised down from 36 to 35 after an eighth citizen made contact. Police have raided the CFMEU headquarters in Brisbane this morning, weeks after raids on the construction union's Melbourne offices. Australian writer and the widow of former Prime Minister Bob Hawke, Blanche Delpuget, has died at the age of 82. And valuable Renoir artworks have been stolen from a French museum in a daring raid. In air sport, Fremantle's Brandon Walker is facing a fitness test ahead of Friday's do-or-die clash against Geelong. Aryna Sabalenka and Jessica Pegula have advanced to the semi-finals at the US Open. And LIV Golf has officially filed for bankruptcy in the US, with Aussie Cameron Smith listed as the fourth largest creditor, owed more than $6.5 million. These stories and more today. This is Air News.
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3: It will be falling to between 7 and 4 overnight, then into tomorrow, sunny and 18, 21 and sunny for Friday, Saturday sunny and 24 for the show, and Sunday partly cloudy and 26. Have a great evening. 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

Hello and welcome to another week on Showcase Australia with Connie Kiss Anderson. Today, another program jam-packed with new singles out to Australian country radio, all by Aussie country music artists. So starting off, let's take a listen to tracks from Courtney Keel, Joel Spence and Jen Mize. Here's Courtney with Just Like Flying.

the new single from Jen Mize called Swear Jar. Jen originally hails from the US, but she has relocated to Australia and more specifically, I believe it's Queensland. She doesn't plan on slowing down anytime soon. I believe she's a radio host as well as a teacher within the music genre, teaching songwriting and all those things. And this track is all about Jen's background when she first got her show business sea legs. She spent time on a US national tour bus with the Duke Ellington Orchestra and Mary Wilson of the Supremes, performing Ellington's musical Sophisticated Ladies. And Jen, who was fresh out of university, had just come off a couple of contracts on ships surrounded by sailors and musicians and had started to swear like a sailor herself. Mary Wilson was having none of it, and when she heard Jen swearing, she would actually say, "That's another $5 for the swear jar." And so that became the inspiration for this song. Jen is also recognised as an authority on Americana alt country music here in Australia and just recently has put together a raucous eight-piece band called The Rough and Tumble. Before Jen, we heard from Joel Spence with a track called Free Boy. The inspiration behind this track came from the time when his son was being born amidst the uncertainty of COVID and its lockdowns in Victoria. Joel is a seasoned live entertainer with over 17 years of experience, and he has performed and supported named artists such as Darrell Braithwaite, James Rain, John Stevens, and the likes. He's known for his energy and consistency within the industry and has honed his craft in pubs and clubs. Opening up the show, we heard from Courtney Keel with a track called Just Like Flying. In her press, she says it's a deeply personal track, paying tribute to her late grandfather, Glenn Keel, and his remarkable achievement in the Barossa Valley's 1951 Jubilee Year Vintage Festival. The track was crafted over 2 days at the Music Cellar with attention to detail, the Music Cellar being the studios of Rod McCormack. His wife, Gina Jeffries, has been a mentor and longtime friend of Courtney Keel, and this track follows her successful duet with Gina, which originally reached number 5 on the Australian Country Songs Top 40 charts. Courtney was awarded back-to-back awards for the Best Female Vocal at the 2023 and 2024 Australian Country Music People's Choice Awards, and she has supported named acts such as the Whitlams, Black Stump, Brian Cadd, and other big names. Only last week, she took a headline show at the Gosford RSL, which is on the Central Coast that she now calls home. Connie Kiss Anderson here, and you're listening to Showcase Australia. Coming up, another triple play featuring new singles from Cassidy Ray, Sally Ann Whitten, and Alice Anderson. Here's Cassidy Ray with Parachute.

0: Alice Anderson there with the title track of her brand new EP, and it is called Blue. Alice currently is from Melbourne. She grew up singing from a young age, but it wasn't until she was living in London that she realised that singing in a band was something that she could do. So after returning to Australia, she decided she wanted to sing her own stories, and in 2017 she got started. By early 2020, Alice was planning her first album when the pandemic hit. But now in 2024, Alice is finishing off what she started with the release of this EP, Blue, which is her first. Before Alice, we heard from Sally Ann Whitten with Carry Me, and it's from her album A Little Too Much. It follows her previous single, Good Girl, which did very well for her. It is another self-penned track by Sally, and it was inspired by a conversation with a family member when Sally Ann asked them how they were really doing. Sally Ann herself is a past Toyota StarMaker finalist. She hails from Tamworth, has worked in radio, and this is her first album in 6 years, so she's very keen to get her music out there. Opening up the triple play, we heard from Cassidy Ray with Parachute. Now, you have heard Cassidy Ray on the program before, and she's on a mission at the moment to release a track every 2 weeks, which sometimes is a little bit hard to keep up with. However, this one I've managed to squeeze in for you. Cassidy Ray is a name that you probably do remember. With over 100,000 followers, she is also an Australian Country People's Choice Award Best Female Vocal Awardee, and that was from 2022. And in 2023, she was awarded the Indie Country Music Australia Most Popular Independent New Female Artist. The song was produced by Michael Carpenter, and of course, her music has charted on various charts around the country, including the AMRAP Metro Charts and Spotify's Fresh Country Playlist, All New Country Playlist, and Apple Music, Aussie Country, and Today's Country. She is very proactive on the live circuit and often does P&O international residencies, which of course adds to her popularity.
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0: Connie Kiss Anderson here, and you're listening to Showcase Australia, where it is my pleasure to introduce you to and showcase new tracks out to Australian country radio, all by Aussie country music artists. The next triple play is just that. The tracks featured are very much in the Australiana genre, and I'm pretty sure I know why, because the Golden Guitar applications and nominations are going to be announced soon, and so there has been a plethora of variety and different subgenres released to radio just recently in order to make that qualifying period. And I suspect these next three songs have been released for that reason. First up, let's take a listen to Andy Penko with The Lone Drover, and that will be followed by tracks from Diane Lindsay and Casey Chambers.

The iconic Kacey Chambers there with her new single, Backbone. It is the title track to her self-produced album that will be released shortly. Kacey needs very little introduction. She's an ARIA Hall of Famer. She is certainly a revered singer-songwriter here in Australia and is a multiple Golden Guitar Award-winning artist, not to mention many other accolades that she has received in this industry. In 2025, she'll be embarking on a Backbone Australian tour, given that this album is her 13th career album. The date for release is October 4th, and the date for the tour to begin is the 23rd of January at the Tamworth Town Hall as part of the Tamworth Country Music Festival, and she has another 29 dates to follow that. And they will take her through New South Wales, Victoria, South Australia, Western Australia, Northern Territory, Queensland and Tasmania over 5 months. She's 25 years into her solo career and she has also released a book through Hardy Grant Books, which is a collection of stories and experiences gathered up over years, which in turn informed her and inspired her new album, Backbone. And dare I say, the book is called Just Don't Be a Dickhead. Before Kacey, we heard from Diane Lindsay with a track called Ladies of the Land. It is a standalone single, and Diane has released it in time, I am assuming, to submit it to the Golden Guitar Awards for consideration for a nomination. The song, as you could hear, reinforces the Australian story of the wonderful contribution that many of the ladies of the land have made, right from the pioneering days to the current times. And this track, written by Diane and her husband Peter Simpson, also tells time, I am assuming, to submit it to the Golden Guitar Awards for consideration for a nomination. The song, as you could hear, reinforces the Australian story of the wonderful contribution that many of the ladies of the land have made, right from the pioneer.

Country Women's Association of Australia, of which Diane is a member. Diane is also a member of Country Music Royalty. She is the daughter of Australian country music pioneers Reg Lindsay and Heather McKean. Her uncle was none other than Slim Dusty. She too also hosts her own radio show on the Central Coast's only all-country music station called Today's Country 94.1. Opening up the show, we heard from Andy Penko with a track called The Lone Drover. Even though he has a new album out, this track is a standalone single in the genre of bush balladeer, and so it demonstrates his versatility by transitioning from contemporary sounds to a more traditional Aussie bush ballad. And as a prequel to his previous 2023 Golden Guitar-nominated bush ballad called Ghostly Gums. Connie Kiss Anderson here, and you're listening to Showcase Australia. Don't forget, for the latest updates, playlists and other information, do look me up on social media. I have two pages on Facebook, one for me as a singer-songwriter and one for this program. Coming up, new tracks from Rufus Whistler and Asleep at the Reel. But first up, here's Rufus with River Gum Tree.

0: a track called Molly Rose there, and it's from Asleep at the Reel. It is a single, but it is from their forthcoming album. Asleep at the Reel are a genre-hopping Brisbane-based ensemble, and chief songwriter is Mark Cryle, who rose to prominence in the 1990s with Spot the Dog, and once described by the Courier Mail's Noel Mingle as one of the best songwriters in Australia. The band, Asleep at the Reel, have now released two CDs of original music, first in 2018 and then again in 2021. And as Mark explains, these songs emerged from a reading of texts about Irish Australia, which he undertook in 2022. History books, poetry, novels, memoirs, collections of letters, etc. And so this is where some of these songs developed, including Molly Rose, which is the tale of a young man who decides to leave his Galway girl to go live in Australia. Before Molly Rose, we heard a track called River Gum Tree, and it's from Rufus Whistler. And the name Rufus Whistler is the moniker of Vinnie Russell, a versatile singer-songwriter with roots in northeast Victoria. River Gum Tree was the first song written for the Rufus Whistler project, and it is his debut single to radio. This month he headed out on an East Coast tour for the very first time, and it began last week in the Blue Mountains. He also has other performances in Victoria, namely Yakandanda, and then a house concert in Violet Town in Victoria, and in Melbourne, the Gem Bar. Connie Kiss Anderson here, and you've been listening to Showcase Australia, where it has been my pleasure to introduce you to and to showcase new singles out to Australian country radio, all by Aussie country music artists. And now to take you out, the next artist is a legend here in Australia. He's had a career that spanned six decades, and it's none other than Gene Bradley Fisk, with a track called Weekend Cowboy. Now, Gene was one of the pioneers of outlaw country here in Australia in the 1970s. He's had a checkered career in the services as well as in music and also in radio. And at the ripe young age of 89, he is still producing a radio program every week that supports Australian country music, as well as releasing songs. And this track is one of those. It's called Weekend Cowboy. And Gene was inspired by a series of poems from an incarcerated inmate who saw him perform at the prison in the 1970s. I do hope you enjoyed the program, and if you did, tune in same time, same channel next week. And until then, this is Connie Kiss Anderson signing off from Showcase Australia. And as I always say, do be good, have lots of fun, but remember, keep your distance, wash your hands, and of course, always love your fellow man, or to be more politically correct, your neighbour. I'll see you next week.
1: Community Spotlight on 2 AFM.

0: it's that time of the week where we get to talk all things the Riverine Grazier, and we've got Krista here to tell us all about it. How are you?
1: Hello, how you doing?
0: Look, I'm really well, thank you. Gearing up for the show.
1: I know, it's all about the show this week, isn't it?
0: It is, and I tell you what, the weather's really been switched on for us, which is a nice surprise.
1: Yes, imagine if it was last weekend, but not that the rain wasn't welcome.
0: Yes.
1: But yeah, I'm glad the sun's going to shine this week. For the 152nd, is that how you say it? 152th?
0: Yes.
1: 152nd, hey show.
0: Yeah, it is.
1: And Tersha's got a really good story on the front page with some of the volunteers. Nikita Lauer and Alison Crosley are there hanging all the photos. But there's also the full Hayes Show ad on page 3 with the times of everything. So you can literally cut that out and take it with you to the show so you don't miss anything, which is really good. So thanks to the show committee again for their support of the paper.
0: Yeah, and I tell you what, this show would not go ahead if it wasn't for those volunteers, eh?
1: I know. Massive effort every year to get it all going. Just the setting up of the pavilion. If you ignore all the pre-work and all the organisation and fundraising and all that kind of stuff, literally just setting up the pavilion, could you imagine?
0: Yeah, it would be a mammoth effort.
1: Huge. So that's really good. So all about the show this week, and it'll be the same next week. We'll start with photos, and we're all there with our cameras on the weekend, so we'll see you there.
0: And maybe you'll be doing some radio karaoke.
1: Okay, so I'll get into the honey and the lemon, ready for radio karaoke, will I? That sounds awful, but okay, see you there.
0: Beautiful. So what else is in the paper?
1: Well, talking about support and volunteering and whatever, the fundraising, wasn't that incredible?
0: Yeah, huge.
1: And I hope you can hear the inverted commas here, the triathlon that ran on the weekend raised $13,000 for Sue Simon's health challenges that she's going through at the moment. So yeah. Big shout out. I'm going to name them because I think it's incredible that this band of friends got together to raise this amount of money. So Deb Woods, Pip Woods, Dave and Sherelle Shea, and Scotty May, I think, were the main organisers. So well done to them to and also, like, coming up with such a quirky idea to raise money. Well done.
0: Yeah. And I tell you what, Krista, in times of need, the community really rallies behind you.
1: You wouldn't live anywhere else.
0: Yeah.
1: We all chafe against some of the small town traditions and limitations, but honestly, when it comes to support when it's needed, Hayes incredible, isn't it?
0: Yeah, it certainly is.
1: Yeah, so speaking about that, two new Australians for Hay. Tersha went to the citizenship ceremony for Nima and Mohsen the other day, so we've got that in the paper. The council has their grants program on exhibition, so they need to put that out for comments and feedback and whatnot. But one-off grants of up to $1,000 is what they're looking to set up. So have a look at that on council's website. There was a little bit of a mishap in Lachlan Street with someone that maybe had a bit too much to drink before they got in their car. So we have the details of that. And also, it's that time of year when the ram sales kick off. So Tersha went out to the first one for our region anyway. She went out to Warwilla for East Loddon Studs sale. And do you want to try and guess the price of an East Loddon top ram?
0: Oh, Krista, you know I'm not good at this. You get me every time.
1: I was going to say, I do it to you every year, I think. $7,000.
0: Oh, my gosh. That is huge.
1: Yeah, mammoth, isn't it? So well done to them. And they'll just start rolling in now, all the ram sales. So we're going to get to as many as we can.
0: Wow, that's just wow. Yeah, it blows my mind.
1: Yeah, it's huge. Mm. I've done a bit of an explainer about the Murray-Darling Basin class action. A group of irrigators got together and sued the Murray-Darling Basin Authority over their duty of care on water management. So it's been in the headlines, and I thought it was timely to do a bit of an explainer for that. So that's in the paper this week too, as well as we've got comments and commentary from both our members of parliament. Helen Dalton and David Farley spoke to me about the class action. Sometimes politicians give you just a comment. I'll just read for you one from David Farley. He said to me, "The Murray-Darling Basin Authority is treating water like stale beer to be sloshed around." They're good. I mean, there's a turn of phrase when you're in politics, and some people really have it.
0: Yes, you're so right there.
1: Yeah. We also have more council news, insurance hikes. There's a story there by Tertia. She goes along to the council meetings. Just one example, the Lions club rooms, the increase of the insurance cost of that building has gone through the roof. So council's now having to consider what they can and can't offer in terms of financial assistance.
0: Oh, wow.
1: So that's, you know, sign of the times, isn't it?
0: It is. I guess everything's going up in price, isn't it?
1: Yeah, and we forget that it doesn't only affect household pockets. It's like, you know, community organisations and local government also have to foot increases as well.
0: Yeah.
1: What else have we got? The high school kids and their tiny home project. We've got a story and some photos there, a couple of the students at Haywell Memorial High School, Brax Lund and Jaden Wilson, very hands-on in terms of getting that tiny home built, which is incredible.
0: Yeah, it is.
1: And then we've got some sponsored content from Energy Co, kind of explaining who they are, what they do, and what they're asking of us at the moment. There's an online survey, speaking about the community and benefits program, so they want to hear from community. It's a QR code, so it's as simple as scanning and filling out that survey. There's no point us being part of this renewable energy zone if we don't get heard.
0: That's right.
1: So scan away for that. Yeah. Kimberley's got a couple of Balranald pages, so much news for Balranald too. Things like the caravan park, planning. Louis Zafina has his column in this week. He's also pushing or leading the council's push for a bigger share of renewable energy zone funding. So there's lots of information there. New truck rest stops happening, and a development application on the river at Euston has been sent back to planning as well.
0: That's all happening.
1: It is all happening. What else have we got? Oh, a couple of young people at the start of their careers. Kimberley spoke with Jack O'Donnell, who's been tinkering around with machinery since he was 15.
0: Wow.
1: She spoke to him about going out on his own as a mechanic. Yeah. And I spoke with the newly qualified Dr. Gemma Tassel, who is now a vet, and she's practicing in the Central West. But she spoke to me about you know, going from Hay High School and Hay Public School all the way through uni and now to being a vet, practicing overseas, working on big game animals and all sorts of things. So that's a really lovely story. Well done to her.
0: Yeah, I look forward to reading that. I've been following Gemma for quite a few years, so, I can't wait to read it.
1: She's a really lovely kid. Oh, she's not a kid anymore, is she?
0: No.
1: But she was really gracious with me, and she'd only just started her new job. She was literally unpacking her new home and was starting on the Monday after she spoke to me. So she was definitely busy, but still took the time to speak to us. So, and it was really good that her family let us know that she was newly qualified. Because if you don't let us know, we can't find out and we can't feature people.
0: That's right.
1: That we all want to read about. I've kind of taken over the Blast from the Past page this week too, just full disclosure.
0: Oh.
1: My mum bought in a really great photo from 1938, class 5.
0: Wow.
1: And it featured, she bought it in to me because it has my great uncle in it.
0: Oh.
1: But when I went and his mum had written all the names on the back of the photo, and mum bought it into me because it had, you know, names like Hunt and Tompkins and Howards and Coxes and Blondinos all in the one class. And I was like, this is like, these are hay families, Donoghues and Rays. These are hay families. So I think we should put this photo in the paper. And then when I started typing up all the names and whatever, so Peter Shade is in the photo, but then my kids are related to the Pack family. So the Pack twins, Isabel and Iris, are also in that photo. So all in the one class, my kids can see kind of both sides of their family in one classroom.
0: Wow.
1: And I thought that might possibly happen for other families as well. So that was just an interesting tidbit. So,
0: yeah. And I've got to ask, how did your mum come across that photo? Was she having a clean out, or how did it happen?
1: So Uncle Peter's daughter, Roz, bought it with her when she visited a little while ago and gave it to mum and dad. Yeah.
0: Oh, how
1: but
0: nice.
1: But it's got probably like, how many kids are in this photo? There's four rows of kids. But, yeah, the names all just jumped out at me as being just quintessential hay families. Mm. It's got so sitting beside my Uncle Peter is like George MacDonald that lived here, Mr. MacDonald, and there's Stan Moores and Curtises, and yeah, all those hay names. Some of them don't have first names, so I'm hoping people and there's a couple missing, or we can't quite decipher the handwriting, so I thought people might come forward with more names as well. And of course, at all times, if anyone else comes across a photo like this, or a family photo, or a clipping, or a interesting story that deals with hay, Kimberly and I would love to write about that for the Blast from the Past pages.
0: Yeah.
1: Just let us know.
0: Yeah. And I think you've got a real developing story there, Krista.
1: Well, it would be nice. Yeah.
0: Yeah,
1: we'll see what we can find out.
0: Yeah. Yeah.
1: Let me see. Let's go with a quiz question.
0: Uh-oh.
1: I'll make it easy for you, okay?
0: All right.
1: What is the world's largest known predatory fish?
0: Oh, fish. The largest. God. I'm not much of a fisher. Maybe I'll say a stingray.
1: Oh, you probably don't want to fish this. You probably don't want this on the end of your line, that's for sure.
0: Oh. It's. I don't think it would be a... what's that one with the big sharp pointy thing? I don't think it'd be a stingray because that's not quite big enough.
1: No, bigger than that. And I mean, Australians don't have a really good relationship with stingrays, do we, after Steve Irwin? But
0: no.
1: This fish universally terrifies people.
0: Oh, is a fish a shark?
1: Yeah.
0: It is.
1: Yeah. Oh. So the great white shark is the world's largest predatory fish.
0: Oh, wow.
1: Calling a great white shark a fish seems to take away a bit of the terror of it, doesn't it?
0: It does. And I mean, I'm still getting over trauma from the 70s from being sit there to watch George. There's no such thing as George. Jaws.
1: You can insert the music for us now.
0: That's right. I mean, yeah, Jaws. I mean, wow. Yeah, I'm still getting over that. Thanks to my older brother.
1: When those kind of special effects were king.
0: Yeah. Yep. Without the sound effects, it wouldn't have been much, I reckon.
1: Yeah. Speaking of fish, on the classifieds page in the events section, the Hay Spring Carpathon is on again.
0: Yes. How exciting.
1: So the details of the dates are on the classified page. You can catch carp anywhere at any time during that period, and you simply register. We've got the register link there. You register, you catch a carp, you send your photo in, and you can win a prize. Simple. Yeah. So you can catch carp anywhere, and it'll be part of the competition if you enter.
0: Yeah, and maybe we should have another competition to look for the best carp recipe.
1: Oh, yep. Have you ever watched that show that was on the ABC called Eat the Invaders?
0: No.
1: Really good, really, really good limited episode series thing. Oh. And it had, what's the guy's name? His name's Tony, works for the ABC, used to play AFL. Got fuzzy, like floppy black hair. Anyway, he's the host.
0: Oh, yeah.
1: And it's called Eat the Invaders, and they eat cane toads, rabbits, carp, all sorts of things like that. It's really interesting because it talks about like who was the first person to bring a rabbit into Australia and why. It visits this group of women of a certain age who go out at night time and catch all these carp, and they have an absolute ball. They catch bucket loads, not carp, sorry, cane toads. They catch bucket loads of them. Put them in the freezer to, you know, end them. But yeah, so it's more than just a story about pests, and it's more than just a story about cooking. It's really interesting. Give it a, that's my tip for the day.
0: All right, I'll be straight into ABC iView.
1: Yeah, yeah, it's called, Eat the Invaders.
0: All right.
1: So yes, our ad page is quite full this week, which is great. Our for sale items, we've got an almost near new caravan, we've got a portable air conditioner, we've got a rubber tired sulky, and a phone system. So just a reminder also, all the classifieds are also on our website.
0: Very good.
1: So you don't have to think, where did I read that? It's not like Facebook Marketplace when you can never find it again.
0: Yeah.
1: You can just go on to the Grazier website, thegrazier.com.au, and scroll to the bottom, click on classifieds, and there they all are. All the meeting dates, the funeral notices, the events, the legal notices, everything all goes into the online classified section as well.
0: As easy as that.
1: So double bang for your buck. When you take an ad with us, it also goes online and you can share and screenshot and all the rest.
0: Very good.
1: What's our sport news? Big news for B Reserve Netball. They continue their march towards the grand final. They beat the Mallee Eagles by 10 goals on the weekend.
0: Not
1: bad. Well done to them. They now head to Kerrang to play again.
0: Yes.
1: And
0: that's this weekend, yes?
1: I think they play on Sunday, but the ad is in the paper with all the game times. The Magpies women's tackle side, they leapfrogged straight into the grand final in 2 weeks, so they've already got a grand final berth, so well done to them. League tag continued. They won again. They beat who did they beat? West Wylong, maybe? Yeah, they beat West Wylong pretty well, 24-10. So they now meet Black and Whites on Sunday. So, but finals, game times and venues and all that kind of stuff are all in the paper this week. I went and watched a bit of Pony Club. They had their first meet and greet on Sunday morning.
0: Yeah.
1: So I called over to that. Very cute. For someone who's not into horses, it was a real fun morning. The sun was shining, the kids were trotting around on little ponies. It was very cute. Anyone that's interested, the Pony Club now has like a social media presence and whatnot, and if you're having any trouble, let me know and I'll share the club's email address and whatnot with you. What else did we have? The high school's netball team went to Wagga for a gala day and won. I think they won 3 out of their 4 games, so that was a really good showing for them.
0: Yeah.
1: There's a couple of public school kids, Ben Taylor and Oaken Woods. They're heading to state. There was a group of Hay athletes that went to the regional carnival, and then these two fellas made it onto state. I think shot put 800 metres and maybe some high jump. There's a heap of Barranald Roos and Hay Lions players that have gone through and been placed in the Central Murray League, whatever that's called, Central Murray Football Netball League Awards. And Magpies have had a few players invited as well to the Group 20 Awards. So all that information is in the sport pages this week. And I think that's about it. We also have, as usual, we have a heap of free-to-read stories on Backcountry Bulletin, more regional stories with a regional focus. We have a selection of stories every week that are free to read on the Grazier website. Our digital subscribers are getting their edition of the paper Tuesday evenings now.
0: Yes, I noticed
1: that. Everyone else waits until Wednesday morning. Digital subscribers get it delivered to their inbox on Tuesday night.
0: Yeah, I've been enjoying that. Thank you.
1: Good. Good.
0: Yeah.
1: Yeah, we've had some pretty positive feedback from that, so I think we're going to continue it. Other than that, next week we will have photos from the show, we'll have match reports from the final footy finals that are being played, and a heap more.
0: And before we go, you've got a breakfast happening this Friday.
1: We do have a breakfast happening. It's only a couple of days away now, so we're on the countdown. And tickets have been selling, so that's great. I was a little bit stressed at the start, but tickets are selling, so that's really good. You can get them online, or you can call into us today, tomorrow, 9 to 3, and grab a ticket.
0: Fantastic. Well, thanks for the update and yeah, have a great rest of the day and a great rest of the week, and I will see you for radio karaoke on Saturday.
1: Oh gosh, you might be sorry. See you then.
0: See ya. Have a good one.
1: Bye.
0: Bye.
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0: First to some news from the Hay Soccer Club. The annual senior six-a-side tournament is coming up mid-October. They are calling out to anyone who wishes to put a team in and would like to join the fun. It will run on Saturdays straight after our juniors play from 6 p.m, which starts on the 17th of October. No experience needed. Our number one thing is fun and participation. Any entries or inquiries, you can contact Brad on 0458 177 863 or email heyrams.soccer@gmail.com.
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0: And now to the report from the Hay Tennis Club. The tennis club is thrilled to announce that it has three major sponsors for its 2026-2027 year. All our bronze sponsors remain the same, with night tennis teams named as such. A start was made to our Wednesday night tennis competition, with four matches played in a good social competitive spirit involving men and women of all ages. With another 3 weeks of play to go, it's expected that five matches or more to be played this week. A great return to the courts play. Some junior tennis activities will commence firstly in the school holidays with a camp on three mornings in the first week, conducted by Brad, and later Sam will conduct special eight weekly squads in two age groups on Thursdays when school returns. Friday night juniors activities will also commence with further details to follow. The Griffith Juniors tournament will be held on Sunday, September the 20th, with entries closing this coming Monday. This is a good run tourney, close to home, and hopefully will be supported with entry and transport assistance. Well done to Lexi, Abby, Chrissy, and Riley last Sunday. And that's a wrap-up for our local sports report.

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2: I'm Alan Baskin. The Prime Minister is outselling the federal government's new social media proposals, arguing they'll give people greater control. Users would be able to opt out of algorithms that drive social media feeds. The tech companies would face fines of $100 million if they breach the rules. Anthony Albanese says the measures will help reduce harmful behaviour online.
3: We're hoping that there be constructive engagement on this. We want this to pass with the support of the whole Parliament, because it should, because this affects all Australians and it's about putting the power back in their hands.
2: Bob Hawke's widow, Blanche Delpuget, has died at the age of 82. She was a journalist and author, writing a biography of the then trade union leader before going on to become his second wife. Delpuget told the ABC she was unprepared for the vitriol the couple would face after Hawke broke up with his first wife, Hazel.
4: It was awful. It was absolutely frightfully nasty. I was in no way psychologically or intellectually prepared for the bile and venom.
2: Her family says she asked them to share her final message that our highest calling and greatest achievement is love. The rule of life, love one another. Research has looked into what's behind an increase in petrol theft in New South Wales. Mark Dransfield reports.
5: The study found theft is being driven by broader cost of living pressures, not just high fuel prices. Petrol theft across New South Wales rose sharply between 2022 and 2024, despite a steady price at the bowser. Bureau of Crime Statistics spokeswoman Jackie Fitzgerald says the rise in theft lined up with an increase in inflation.
6: Since 2024, the volume of petrol thefts has come down somewhat. Along the same pattern of the fall that we've seen in inflation, actually.
2: The number of Australians missing in the Nepal flooding disaster has been revised down from 36 to 35. A citizen who wasn't able to be reached in the wake of the flash flooding has made contact to confirm they are safe and well. More than 5,000 people remain unaccounted for almost 2 weeks on from the flash floods. Meta has launched a new AI product called Muse. Mark Zuckerberg explains what it does.
7: A personal agent that understands your goals and works 24/7 to help you achieve them. 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
2: One of the so-called ISIS brides accused of owning and mistreating a slave has been refused bail by a Melbourne court for a second time. Federal police allege Zainab Ahmad crossed into Syria with her family in 2015 and made multiple social media posts showing support for the Islamic State terrorist group. The magistrate says Ms. Ahmad would pose an unacceptable risk if released into the community. This is AIR National News. Hugo Savala will shift to the halves for the Roosters in Sunday's NRL qualifying final against the Panthers. The 24-year-old reverts to his preferred position after the season-ending injury to Sam Walker. Captain James Tedesco's told Channel 9 they still have the quality to win even without Walker.
8: Hugo's been such a great talent for us all year. Wherever he's played, he's done a great job for us, and now he's back in his more comfortable position in the halves, and we've got a lot of confidence in him. Obviously, Chez, he's got so much game experience. He ices those big moments I'm going to need.
2: Pies forward Tim Membry has signed a one-year contract extension, which will see him enter his 15th AFL season. The key forward has so far kicked more than 350 goals across his AFL career. Despite having been in Melbourne for 5 days, San Francisco 49ers coach Kyle Shanahan says he's yet to experience the city itself. Friday morning's match against the LA Rams is the first of the regular season. Shanahan says that means there's no time for sightseeing.
9: I mean, I would love to say I'm getting out and experiencing Australia, and I'm sure if I did, I would think it was awesome. But we travel a lot, and when we do, we don't really do anything.
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0: Welcome to the world on Wednesday, the 9th of September. I'm Sean Bindley from Australian Independent Radio News. A wave of Houthi missiles and drone attacks has struck southern Saudi Arabia on Tuesday, wounding more than 70 people and setting fire to energy facilities in at least four cities. The Saudi-led coalition says it will respond with what it calls the utmost resolve, after the Iran-backed rebels said the strikes were in retaliation for more than 100 coalition airstrikes on Yemen. The escalation comes after a coalition airstrike hit the runway at Sana'a Airport to prevent a flight from Tehran from landing, challenging a decade-long blockade. Blake Sifton reports from Tel Aviv.
11: Saudi Arabia does back and support the internationally recognized government of Yemen that has been battling the Houthi militia for quite some time. Now, Saudi's energy ministry says that a number of facilities in the south of the country were attacked. They say that fires are ongoing at some facilities, with firefighters battling blazes there, and that some facilities have had their operations halted. We need to remember that with the Strait of Hormuz largely closed and disrupted because of the war with Iran, Saudi Arabia has been diverting millions of barrels of oil per day across the country, across their east-west pipeline, to facilities along the Red Sea coast. But those facilities are close to Yemen and within reach of the Houthis, and they have been targeting both Saudi energy facilities as well as oil tankers carrying Saudi oil through the Suez Canal or across the near the coast from Yemen through the Bab el-Mandeb Strait. The Wall Street Journal is reporting that Iranian oil exports from the Persian Gulf have been completely halted since the U.S. reinstated their naval blockade of Iran's ports in July. They say that Iran does still have some oil stockpiles floating on ships that left before that blockade was reinstated, but that those supplies will dry up by mid-October, with currency inflows from those sales expected to end by mid-December. Of course, a lack of foreign currency coming in from oil sales has been rapidly depreciating Iran's currency and causing inflation to skyrocket.
0: The UK government has announced a comprehensive series of trade sanctions on Israeli settlements in the West Bank, including banning the import of goods from the region. Foreign Secretary Ed Miliband confirmed other countries, including Canada and France, will follow suit. It follows deeply controversial Israeli plans to build more settler homes in a disputed area that critics argue would cut the West Bank in two. Mr. Miliband said the UK government maintained its support for the two-state solution that would allow an independent Palestine to exist alongside Israel. In a statement to the Commons, the Foreign Secretary described himself as a proud British Jew, announcing a shift in UK policy towards Israel and accused settlers of carrying out what he called ethnic cleansing of Palestinians.
12: Today, we refuse to be bystanders to further suffering and to the destruction of the two-state solution. We call out what is unlawful. We act on the import of goods from illegal settlements. We ban advertising of illegal settlements. We act on services to prevent new settlement expansion. We act on settler violence. We support accountability for what has happened in Gaza. And we pledge to galvanise the international community to confront the ongoing and urgent humanitarian crisis. Above all, we say, Britain is not silent in the face of deep injustice, and nor is it powerless.
0: Yeah. The United States Trade Representative, Jamison Greer, says Washington could impose fresh retaliatory tariffs on Canadian goods as early as Tuesday, after Ottawa's sweeping new duties on roughly $20 billion worth of American products took effect overnight. The tariffs, covering more than 700 US goods, including dairy, farm equipment and household appliances, are Canada's response to Washington's 50% levies on Canadian exports imposed last month after trade talks collapsed. US President Donald Trump has also called for a boycott of Canadian jet maker Bombardier, saying the company must manufacture in the US. James Goodison reports from Washington.
13: Well, Bombardier keen to point out that they employ 3,000 people in the United States and indeed source their supplies to build those jets from 2,800 US companies. And that kind of tells the story of how intertwined these two nations' economies are and how much these tariffs could bite on both sides of the border. It feels like over the next couple of weeks, I think that this situation is going to ramp up rather than go down. Certainly when it comes to the rhetoric, that seems to be the card that the White House are playing. It does feel like there's a lot of different options that they could choose from to make it worse, slapping them with more tariffs, also putting tariffs on things that have often been avoided, oil, gas and critical minerals. So the two sides walked away from talks last month. It doesn't look like at this point either of them are willing to come to the table. And we wait and see what kind of impact this has on Americans before the midterm elections in November.
0: Two paintings by the French Impressionist Pierre-Auguste Renoir are still missing after thieves raided a museum dedicated to his work on the French Riviera early on Tuesday. The robbers cut through fencing at the museum near Nice and made off with four works, though they dropped two in the garden as they fled. The heist comes less than a year after jewels worth around $100 million were stolen from the Louvre in Paris. Ross Cullen reports from Paris.
14: Well, last October, we had the dramatic heist in the Louvre Museum here in Paris. $100 million worth of jewels were stolen then. Almost 1 year later, now we've had another theft in a gallery in the south of France of four Renoir paintings, one of France's most famous impressionists from the 19th century. On Tuesday, thieves managed to cut a hole in the fence in the garden of the museum, make their way into the building. Then they were spotted on CCTV and that alerted the police. They set off an alarm as well, but they managed to take four paintings, dropping two of them on their way out through the garden. With these crimes overall, the police really focus on 24 to 48 hours. That's when they have the greatest chance of finding the greatest number of clues leading them to the perpetrators. But so far, they have not caught the two thieves that were involved. This is another professional job, it seems. We have regular unfortunate break-ins at luxury shops and boutiques, museums and galleries.
0: North Korea and Russia have opened their first road bridge, which both sides are calling an important milestone in their strategic partnership. Ties between the two countries have grown stronger since the start of the war in Ukraine in 2022, with Pyongyang sending thousands of troops to Russia. Laura Westbrook reports from Hong Kong.
15: There are already direct air and rail links between Moscow and Pyongyang, but until now there had not been a proper road link. The Russian Prime Minister says the construction of the bridge was not merely an engineering project. He says it's a new symbol of friendship. North Korea, meanwhile, calls the first road bridge across its narrow border with Russia a concrete sign of tightening bonds. Russia and North Korea have heavily boosted military and economic ties since Moscow invaded Ukraine in 2022. North Korea has provided Moscow with weapons and thousands of troops for its war in Ukraine. Laura Westbrook, Hong Kong.
0: And finally, with the 25th anniversary approaching, like so many affected by 9/11, Michael Toohey lives with unanswerable questions. As an airline customer service agent, Toohey helped two of the hijackers check into their flights at Portland International Jetport in Maine, the starting point of a journey that ended in American Airlines Flight 11, crashing into the North Tower of the World Trade Center.
16: My gut instinct was good, but there were laws against profiling people. I saw these fellas come down the stairs, and they look confused. And I says, "Can I help you guys? What are you looking for?" And he says, "We're on U.S. Airways." I says, "Where are you going?" "In Boston." I went, "Oh God!" He says, "Come over here," because it was like 5:30, and I was leaving at 6. I said, "Give me your tickets," and I look, and I go, "Whoa! First class tickets." I says, "Mr. Arta, if you don't get upstairs real quick, you're gonna miss your flight altogether." And they just, he said something, and the other guy was like a command, I guess. They whipped around and were off. And I'm going, "Oh, good. I don't think I wanted to deal with this guy anymore, you know?" I even thought, if anybody looks like a terrorist, he is a terrorist. That's passed through my mind earlier that day. I swear, I would go to my mailbox and a car would drive by and I saw Muhammad Atta looking at me from the car. And I'm laughing. Come on, you're losing your mind here. And then that happened on several. And every time somebody turned on my street, if I was outside, I'd run in the house. When I see that and that man's attitude, I'm thinking, if he does something, I'll react right away. But they never reached that next level. I followed all the guidelines. I did my job, and 3,000 people ended up paying with their lives.
0: That's the world for today.
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2: Air Sport Australia second edition. I'm Alan Baskin, starting with NRL, and the Knights will continue their remarkable transformation when they take on the Rabbitohs in a knockout final on Friday night. Newcastle is the first team since Parramatta in 2019 to go from wooden spooners to finalists. Winger Dom Young says he always believed new coach Justin Holbrook could turn them around.
19: I think at the start of the season, you know, when we looked at the squad and said, you look at the strat we've got, the players we've got, and obviously the style of play that Justin's brought, I was pretty confident at the start of the year that we could turn it around.
2: But league great Mark Geyer believes injuries might catch up with the Knights. Geyer says their squad is still stretched thin despite regaining several key players.
20: And the Knights have been struck with the injury stick as well, both Dylan Lucas and Brown, and I think at the moment they're starting to tread water a little bit, the Knights.
2: Nearly retired Collingwood Premiership star Steele Sidebottom has landed a new AFL gig at North Melbourne. Sarah Patterson reports.
21: Sidebottom will have a say on who will be the next senior coach of the Kangaroos, having been named on the club's new six-person selection panel. It follows the shock sacking of Alistair Clarkson, who still had 1 year left on his contract. Sidebottom's AFL career wound up following Collingwood's wildcard final loss to the Bulldogs. He'll be joined on the new panel by former North Melbourne skipper Andrew Swallow, Kangaroos chief executive Jennifer Watt, footy manager Todd Viney, AFLW coach Darren Crocker, and vice president Nick Dowling. Sarah Patterson, S Sport.
2: Geelong's midfield is holding concerns about Fremantle's star-studded lineup ahead of Friday night's semi-final in Perth. Young Cats ruckman Mitch Edwards says they're ready for whatever the Dockers and fellow ruck Luke Jackson can throw at them.
22: We've got a pretty good midfield ourselves, I like to think. Like we feel like we've grown throughout the year and matured a fair bit where things aren't going our way. We're able to arrest that momentum and bring it back our way. But obviously they've got heaps of guns going through there as well. I think they had four or five All-Australians or something like that. So obviously they're a great team and we'll get after that.
2: Fremantle's Brandon Walker is facing a fitness test ahead of the match. The defender injured his ankle during their loss to Hawthorn, which was just his fourth appearance in two seasons. Teammate Carl Warner says he's had a rough year.
23: It's still a test. I think he might have to go through some things today. So I really hope, you know, he can get himself up because he was quality on the weekend. It was unfortunate to see him go down. He's just had a bit of bad luck this year.
2: Geelong forward Ollie Henry admits he overhauled his pre-season in order to rediscover his love of footy. The 24-year-old has had a career-best year with the Cats, booting 43 goals, missing just one game. Henry says after being dropped towards the end of last season, he had to earn his place back in the side.
24: Early in the season, I felt like I needed to, you know, really prove myself again. And, you know, it takes, you know, multiple sort of weeks and adding up of, you know, performances and playing your role for your team to sort of feel, you know, belonging again. And that's just something that I felt like I had to do.
2: Tennis and A10 has produced some of the best matches so far at Flushing Meadows. Air Sport's Paul Walsh has the details.
25: It has been an afternoon session of absorbing tennis with both matches decided by 10-point final set tiebreakers. First up, women's number one seed Arina Sabalenka found herself a breakdown in the third set against the current Wimbledon champion Linda Noskova, but then dug deep to force the match to a tiebreaker and eventually win 7-6, 3-6, 7-6.
26: I honestly thought that that's it. The match is over, and probably that's what helped me to kind of like, I don't know, feel loose and just go after my shots.
25: In the second of the matches, 11th seed Francis Tiafoe found himself two sets and a breakdown against fellow American Alex Mitchelson before he found top gear and took the next three sets and the match 5-7, 3-6, 7-5, 6-3, 7-6 in 4 hours and 39 minutes. Evening session will see Carlos Alcaraz up against Ben Shelton and Jessica Pegula taking on fellow American Emma Navarro. Paul Walsh for Air Sport.
2: The LA Rams will be back home within 72 hours of departing for Melbourne for their NFL season opener against the San Francisco 49ers. The Rams used a similar tactic last year for a game in London, flying in and out on game day. But sports metabolism expert Dr. Tony Breyer believes the Rams have made a mistake.
1: I do think the 49ers are going to have the advantage. The 49ers are giving their bodies time to adapt. The Rams are trying to prevent their bodies from adapting at all, trying to trick their bodies. But I'd rather not ask a football player to get off a 16-hour flight and play football the next day.
2: LIV Golf has officially filed for bankruptcy in the United States. Aussie Cameron Smith is listed as the fourth largest creditor, owed more than $6.5 million. The boss of LIV Golf has written to fans saying it's time to enter a new phase. Scott O'Neill says transitions are rarely easy, but it'll be built around a sustainable business model after Saudi backers pulled their funding. This is Air Sports Australia.
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4: It will be falling to between 7 and 4 overnight, then into tomorrow, sunny and 18, 21 and sunny for Friday, Saturday sunny and 24 for the show, and Sunday partly cloudy and 26. Have a great evening. 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
2: I'm Alan Baskin. The Prime Minister is outselling the federal government's new social media proposals, arguing they'll give people greater control. Users would be able to opt out of algorithms that drive social media feeds. The tech companies would face fines of $100 million if they breached the rules. Anthony Albanese says the measures will help reduce harmful behaviour online.
3: We're hoping that there be constructive engagement on this. We want this to pass with the support of the whole Parliament, because it should, because this affects all Australians and it's about putting the power back in their hands.
2: Bob Hawke's widow, Blanche Delpuget, has died at the age of 82. She was a journalist and author, writing a biography of the then trade union leader before going on to become his second wife. Delpuget told the ABC she was unprepared for the vitriol the couple would face after Hawke broke up with his first wife, Hazel.
4: It was awful. It was absolutely frightfully nasty. I was in no way psychologically or intellectually prepared for the bile and venom.
2: Her family says she asked them to share her final message that our highest calling and greatest achievement is love. The rule of life, love one another. Researchers looked into what's behind an increase in petrol theft in New South Wales. Mark Dransfield reports.
5: The study found theft is being driven by broader cost of living pressures, not just high fuel prices. Petrol theft across New South Wales rose sharply between 2022 and 2024, despite a steady price of the Bowser. Bureau of Crime Statistics spokeswoman Jackie Fitzgerald says the rise in theft lined up with an increase in inflation.
6: Since 2024, the volume of petrol theft has come down somewhat. Along the same pattern of the fall that we've seen in inflation, actually.
2: The number of Australians missing in the Nepal flooding disaster has been revised down from 36 to 35. A citizen who wasn't able to be reached in the wake of the flash flooding has made contact to confirm they are safe and well. More than 5,000 people remain unaccounted for, almost 2 weeks on from the flash floods. Meta has launched a new AI product called Muse. Mark Zuckerberg explains what it does.
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2: One of the so-called ISIS brides accused of owning and mistreating a slave has been refused bail by a Melbourne court for a second time. Federal police allege Zainab Ahmad crossed into Syria with her family in 2015 and made multiple social media posts showing support for the Islamic State terrorist group. The magistrate says Ms. Ahmad would pose an unacceptable risk if released into the community. This is AIR National News. Hugo Savala will shift to the halves for the Roosters in Sunday's NRL qualifying final against the Panthers. The 24-year-old reverts to his preferred position after the season-ending injury to Sam Walker. Captain James Tedesco has told Channel 9 they still have the quality to win even without Walker.
8: Hugo's been such a great talent for us all year. Wherever he's played, he's done a great job for us, and now he's back in his more comfortable position in the halves, and we've got a lot of confidence in him. Obviously, Chez, he's got so much game experience. He ices those big moments I'm going to need.
2: Pies forward Tim Membry has signed a one-year contract extension, which will see him enter his 15th AFL season. The key forward has so far kicked more than 350 goals across his AFL career. Despite having been in Melbourne for 5 days, San Francisco 49ers coach Kyle Shanahan says he's yet to experience the city itself. Friday morning's match against the LA Rams is the first of the regular season. Shanahan says that means there's no time for sightseeing.
9: I mean, I would love to say I'm getting out and experiencing Australia, and I'm sure if I did, I would think it's awesome. But this is just, we travel a lot, and when we do, we don't really do anything.
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11: Welcome to The World on Wednesday, the 9th of September. I'm Sean Bindley from Australian Independent Radio News. A wave of Houthi missiles and drone attacks has struck southern Saudi Arabia on Tuesday, wounding more than 70 people and setting fire to energy facilities in at least four cities. The Saudi-led coalition says it will respond with what it calls the utmost resolve, after the Iran-backed rebels said the strikes were in retaliation for more than 100 coalition airstrikes on Yemen. The escalation comes after a coalition airstrike hit the runway at Sana'a Airport to prevent a flight from Tehran from landing, challenging a decade-long blockade. Blake Sifton reports from Tel Aviv.
12: Saudi Arabia does back and support the internationally recognized government of Yemen that has been battling the Houthi militia for quite some time. Now, Saudi's energy ministry says that a number of facilities in the south of the country were attacked. They say that fires are ongoing at some facilities, with firefighters battling blazes there, and that some facilities have had their operations halted. We need to remember that with the Strait of Hormuz largely closed and disrupted because of the war with Iran, Saudi Arabia has been diverting millions of barrels of oil per day across the country, across their east-west pipeline, to facilities along the Red Sea coast. But those facilities are close to Yemen and within reach of the Houthis, and they have been targeting both Saudi energy facilities as well as oil tankers carrying Saudi oil through the Suez Canal or across the near the coast from Yemen through the Bab el-Mandeb Strait. The Wall Street Journal is reporting that Iranian oil exports from the Persian Gulf have been completely halted since the U.S. reinstated their naval blockade of Iran's ports in July. They say that Iran does still have some oil stockpiles floating on ships that left before that blockade was reinstated, but that those supplies will dry up by mid-October, with currency inflows from those sales expected to end by mid-December. Of course, a lack of foreign currency coming in from oil sales has been rapidly depreciating Iran's currency and causing inflation to skyrocket.
11: The UK government has announced a comprehensive series of trade sanctions on Israeli settlements in the West Bank, including banning the import of goods from the region. Foreign Secretary Ed Miliband confirmed other countries, including Canada and France, will follow suit. It follows deeply controversial Israeli plans to build more settler homes in a disputed area that critics argue would cut the West Bank in two. Mr. Miliband said the UK government maintained its support for the two-state solution that would allow an independent Palestine to exist alongside Israel. In a statement to the Commons, the Foreign Secretary described himself as a proud British Jew, announcing a shift in UK policy towards Israel and accused settlers of carrying out what he called ethnic cleansing of Palestinians.
13: Today, we refuse to be bystanders to further suffering and to the destruction of the two-state solution. We call out what is unlawful. We act on the import of goods from illegal settlements. We ban advertising of illegal settlements. We act on services to prevent new settlement expansion. We act on settler violence. We support accountability for what has happened in Gaza. And we pledge to galvanise the international community to confront the ongoing and urgent humanitarian crisis. Above all, we say, Britain is not silent in the face of deep injustice, and nor is it powerless.
11: Yeah. The United States Trade Representative, Jamison Greer, says Washington could impose fresh retaliatory tariffs on Canadian goods as early as Tuesday, after Ottawa's sweeping new duties on roughly $20 billion worth of American products took effect overnight. The tariffs, covering more than 700 US goods, including dairy, farm equipment and household appliances, are Canada's response to Washington's 50% levies on Canadian exports imposed last month after trade talks collapsed. US President Donald Trump has also called for a boycott of Canadian jet maker Bombardier, saying the company must manufacture in the US. James Goodison reports from Washington.
14: Well, Bombardier keen to point out that they employ 3,000 people in the United States and indeed source their supplies to build those jets from 2,800 US companies. And that kind of tells the story of how intertwined these two nations' economies are and how much these tariffs could bite on both sides of the border. It feels like over the next couple of weeks, I think that this situation is going to ramp up rather than go down. Certainly when it comes to the rhetoric, that seems to be the card that the White House are playing. It does feel like there's a lot of different options that they could choose from to make it worse, slapping them with more tariffs, also putting tariffs on things that have often been avoided, oil, gas and critical minerals. So the two sides walked away from talks last month. It doesn't look like at this point either of them are willing to come to the table. And we wait and see what kind of impact this has on Americans before the midterm elections in November.
11: Two paintings by the French Impressionists, Pierre-Auguste Renoir, are still missing after thieves raided a museum dedicated to his work on the French Riviera early on Tuesday. The robbers cut through fencing at the museum near Nice and made off with four works, though they dropped two in the garden as they fled. The heist comes less than a year after jewels worth around $100 million were stolen from the Louvre in Paris. Ross Cullen reports from Paris.
15: Well, last October, we had the dramatic heist in the Louvre Museum here in Paris. $100 million worth of jewels were stolen then. Almost 1 year later, now we've had another theft in a gallery in the south of France of four Renoir paintings, one of France's most famous impressionists from the 19th century. On Tuesday, thieves managed to cut a hole in the fence in the garden of the museum, make their way into the building. Then they were spotted on CCTV and that alerted the police. They set off an alarm as well, but they managed to take four paintings, dropping two of them on their way out through the garden. With these crimes overall, the police really focus on 24 to 48 hours. That's when they have the greatest chance of finding the greatest number of clues leading them to the perpetrators. But so far, they have not caught the two thieves that were involved. This is another professional job, it seems. We have regular unfortunate break-ins at luxury shops and boutiques, museums and galleries.
11: North Korea and Russia have opened their first road bridge, which both sides are calling an important milestone in their strategic partnership. Ties between the two countries have grown stronger since the start of the war in Ukraine in 2022, with Pyongyang sending thousands of troops to Russia. Laura Westbrook reports from Hong Kong.
16: There are already direct air and rail links between Moscow and Pyongyang, but until now there had not been a proper road link. The Russian Prime Minister says the construction of the bridge was not merely an engineering project. He says it's a new symbol of friendship. North Korea, meanwhile, calls the first road bridge across its narrow border with Russia a concrete sign of tightening bonds. Russia and North Korea have heavily boosted military and economic ties since Moscow invaded Ukraine in 2022. North Korea has provided Moscow with weapons and thousands of troops for its war in Ukraine. Laura Westbrook, Hong Kong.
11: And finally, with the 25th anniversary approaching, like so many affected by 9/11, Michael Toohey lives with unanswerable questions. As an airline customer service agent, Toohey helped two of the hijackers check into their flights at Portland International Jetport in Maine, the starting point of a journey that ended in American Airlines Flight 11, crashing into the North Tower of the World Trade Center.
17: My gut instinct was good, but there were laws against profiling people. I saw these fellas come down the stairs and they look confused. And I says, can I help you guys? What are you looking for? And he says, we're on US Airways. I says, where are you going? In Boston. I went, oh God. He said, come over here. Cause it was like 5:30 and I was leaving at 6. I said, give me your tickets. And I look and I go, whoa, first class tickets. I says, Mr. Arta, if you don't get upstairs real quick, you're going to miss your flight altogether. And they just, he said something, and the other guy, it was like a command, I guess. They whipped around and were off. And I'm going, oh, good. I don't think I wanted to deal with this guy anymore, you know? I even thought, if anybody looks like a terrorist, he is a terrorist. That's passed through my mind earlier that day. I swear, I would go to my mailbox and a car would drive by and I saw Muhammad Atta looking at me from the car. And I'm laughing and, come on, you're losing your mind here. And then that happened on several. And every time somebody turned on my street, if I was outside, I'd run in the house. when I see that and that man's attitude, I'm thinking, if he does something, I'll react right away. But they never reached that next level. I followed all the guidelines. I did my job, and 3,000 people ended up paying with their lives.
11: That's the world for today.
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2: Air Sport Australia 2nd Edition. I'm Alan Baskin, starting with NRL, and the Knights will continue their remarkable transformation when they take on the Rabbitohs in a knockout final on Friday night. Newcastle is the first team since Parramatta in 2019 to go from wooden spooners to finalists. Winger Dom Young says he always believed new coach Justin Holbrook could turn them around.
20: I think at the start of the season, you know, when we looked at the squad and said, you look at the strat we've got, the players we've got, and obviously the style of play that Justo's brought, I was pretty confident at the start of the year that we could turn it around.
2: But league great Mark Geyer believes injuries might catch up with the Knights. Geyer says their squad is still stretched thin despite regaining several key players.
21: And the Knights have been struck with the injury stick as well, both Dylan Lucas and Brown, and I think at the moment they're starting to tread water a little bit, the Knights.
2: Nearly retired Collingwood Premiership star Steele Sidebottom has landed a new AFL gig at North Melbourne. Sarah Patterson reports.
22: Sidebottom will have a say on who will be the next senior coach of the Kangaroos, having been named on the club's new six-person selection panel. It follows the shock sacking of Alistair Clarkson, who still had 1 year left on his contract. Sidebottom's AFL career wound up following Collingwood's wildcard final loss to the Bulldogs. He'll be joined on the new panel by former North Melbourne skipper Andrew Swallow, Kangaroos chief executive Jennifer Watt, footy manager Todd Viney, AFLW coach Darren Crocker, and vice president Nick Dowling. Sarah Patterson, S Sport.
2: Geelong's midfield is holding concerns about Fremantle's star-studded lineup ahead of Friday night's semi-final in Perth. Young Cats ruckman Mitch Edwards says they're ready for whatever the Dockers and fellow ruck Luke Jackson can throw at them.
23: We've got a pretty good midfield ourselves, I like to think. I feel like we've grown throughout the year and matured a fair bit where things aren't going our way. We're able to arrest that momentum and bring it back our way. But obviously they've got heaps of guns going through there as well. I think they had four or five All-Australians or something like that. So obviously they're a great team and we'll get after that.
2: Fremantle's Brandon Walker is facing a fitness test ahead of the match. The defender injured his ankle during their loss to Hawthorn, which was just his fourth appearance in two seasons. Teammate Carl Warner says he's had a rough year.
24: It's still a test, so I think he might have to go through some things today. So I really hope, you know, he can get himself up because he was quality on the weekend. It was unfortunate to see him go down. He's just had a bit of bad luck this year.
2: Geelong forward Ollie Henry admits he overhauled his pre-season in order to rediscover his love of footy. The 24-year-old has had a career-best year with the Cats, booting 43 goals, missing just one game. Henry says after being dropped towards the end of last season, he had to earn his place back in the side.
25: Early in the season, I felt like I needed to, you know, really prove myself again. And, you know, it takes, you know, multiple sort of weeks and adding up of, you know, performances and playing your role for your team to sort of feel, you know, belonging again. And that's just something that I felt like I had to do.
2: Tennis and A10 has produced some of the best matches so far at Flushing Meadows. Air Sport's Paul Walsh has the details.
26: It has been an afternoon session of absorbing tennis, with both matches decided by 10-point final set tiebreakers. First up, women's number one seed Arina Sabalenka found herself a breakdown in the third set against the current Wimbledon champion Linda Noskova, but then dug deep to force the match to a tiebreaker and eventually win 7-6, 3-6, 7-6.
27: I honestly thought that that's it. The match is over, and probably that's what helped me to kind of like, I don't know, feel loose and just go after my shots.
26: In the second of the matches, 11th seed Francis Tiafoe found himself two sets and a breakdown against fellow American Alex Mitchelson before he found top gear and took the next three sets and the match 5-7, 3-6, 7-5, 6-3, 7-6 in 4 hours and 39 minutes. Evening session will see Carlos Alcaraz up against Ben Shelton and Jessica Pegula taking on fellow American Emma Navarro. Paul Walsh for Air Sport.
2: The LA Rams will be back home within 72 hours of departing for Melbourne for their NFL season opener against the San Francisco 49ers. The Rams used a similar tactic last year for a game in London, flying in and out on game day. But sports metabolism expert Dr. Tony Breyer believes the Rams have made a mistake.
0: I do think the 49ers are going to have the advantage. The 49ers are giving their bodies time to adapt. The Rams are trying to prevent their bodies from adapting at all, trying to trick their bodies. But I'd rather not ask a football player to get off a 16-hour flight and play football the next day.
2: LIV Golf has officially filed for bankruptcy in the United States. Aussie Cameron Smith is listed as the fourth largest creditor, owed more than $6.5 million. The boss of LIV Golf has written to fans saying it's time to enter a new phase. Scott O'Neill says transitions are rarely easy, but it'll be built around a sustainable business model after Saudi backers pulled their funding. This is Air Sports Australia.
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10: It will be falling to between 7 and 4 overnight, then into tomorrow, sunny and 18, 21 and sunny for Friday, Saturday sunny and 24 for the show, and Sunday partly cloudy and 26. Have a great evening. 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
10: The Bullygool Sheep Races are back for 2026. 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
35: G'day, thanks for joining me for this week's Essential 80s Radio Show. It's great to have you in the studio with me right here for another 3 hours. Gavin Livermore with you as we get straight into it.
8: Coming up in this week's show, we've got a lot of album and single release anniversaries. Couple of birthdays in there, not too many this week, but lots and lots of single and LP release anniversaries. Look, let's get straight into it. This particular one from 1981 from the boys from Hall & Oates. Of course, they're not exactly together anymore after a bit of a tiff and a court case and... this one of the on the 2nd of September 1981, the album was released. This is the title track, Private Eyes, from Hall & Oates, the Essential 80s Radio Show.

Annie Lennox and David Stewart from Eurythmics. That's the title track from their 1983 album Sweet Dreams. Actually, the album went to position one on the Billboard Hot 100 in this week of 3rd of September 1983. Not the album, the single went to number one on the Billboard Hot 100. But let's take a look back at 1981 from Freddie and Queen.

0: Wrapping up that set, 1986, from the UK, Pet Shop Boys and West End Girls. Richard Marx there as well, from 1989, with Satisfied. Stay with us. This week's Essential 80s radio show continues. Plenty more to come as we take you back to 1981 again, starting off next hour from the USA.
1: Damn, look at the time. 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Don't go yellow, please, don't go yellow. Damn! Stuff it, I'll do it.
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0: Thanks for staying with us with this week's Essential 80s radio show. From British American band Foreigner, back to 1981. The 31st of August 1981, this particular track debuted at position 82 on the Australian Singles Chart. This is Urgent.

1983, towards the end of August 1983, that one debuted at position 65 on the Billboard Hot 100 from 1983. The Fix, and one thing leads to another. ZZ Top now, staying with 1983. 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

0: 1st September 1986, that particular song debuted on the Australian Singles Chart. The Boys from Across the Ditch, from Dragon, 1986, and Dreams of Ordinary Men. Police there as well with King Payne from 1983. Stay with us. This week's Essential 80s Radio Show continues. A birthday coming up next, all the way to the UK.
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0: 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I'm your host, Gavin Livermore. As we look at a birthday this particular week, Barry Gibb celebrates his 78th birthday, the eldest of the three Gibbs, and the last remaining Gibb actually as well. This one from 1989, this is One.

1985, an LP release anniversary. A particular LP from Dire Straits, Brothers in Arms, was at position one of the Billboard Hot 200 album charts on the 31st of August 1985. Actually, it spent 9 weeks at number one in the USA, 14 weeks in the UK, and a staggering 34 weeks at number one here in Australia. That's Walk of Life, as we take a look at Mondo Rock now, 1984, Come Said the Boy, the Essential 80s Radio Show.

0: 1987, there's another release anniversary. Debuted on the number 90 on the Billboard Hot 100, 29th of August 1987. Chris Rea and Let's Dance, Spandau Ballet there as well from 1983, and Communication. Stay with us. This week's Essential 80s Radio Show continues. Some more single releases and some albums releasing at pitching at number one coming up next.
1: Landcare is that place where you can come and participate. And it doesn't matter what age you are, everyone is working towards a goal. And that's what makes it so beautiful, because the diversity and biodiversity that the volunteers are working towards exists in the structure. And the more we celebrate that, the more we put the spotlight on that and say, it doesn't matter what age you are, you can connect with nature, fall in love with nature, be a part of a group. And in being part of a group, in looking after a piece of bushland like this, you get to watch it. For people concerned, what can we do? How can I be a part of this? Landcare has been a place for volunteers to step up.
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1986. That's Steve Winwood, Higher Love, reaching number one of the Billboard Hot 100 on the 31st of August, 1986. It was his first number one, and also had Chaka Khan on backing vocals. To 1982 now, the boys from the UK, Duran Duran and Hungry Like the Wolf, the Essential 80s Radio Show.

0: 30th of August 1986, that one debuted at position 196 on the Billboard 200 album chart. This self-titled album, The Boys from Crowded House and World Where You Live. Elton John there as well from 1983, I'm Still Standing. Stay with us. This week's Essential 80s radio show continues as we take a look back at 1981, coming up next with U2.
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0: 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I'm your host, Gavin Livermore. As we continue taking a look back into the early 80s, back to 1981 from the album Boy. This album debuted at position 71 on the UK album charts on the 29th of August, 1989. This is I Will Follow.

from 1982. That one actually produced by Elvis Costello, but from Mental as Anything, 35th of August 1982. That one debuted at position 45 in the Australian singles charts, 1982, and Didn't Mean to Be Mean. Thomas Dolby now, 1983.

0: Love that one. Don't get it on the radio too much. 1985, Toto, Stranger in Town. Eurogliders there as well, also from 85, from their self-titled album, and Can't Wait to See You. Stay with us. This week's Essential 80s radio show continues. Coming up next, we're heading back to 1986 from a UK band.
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From his album Born in the USA, 1984, The Boss, Bruce Springsteen and Dancing in the Dark. Cyndi Lauper now. This particular one debuted on the UK singles charts in this week of 1984 with Shebop, the Essential 80s radio show.

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1: So it's now time for our monthly catch-up with the Hay Shire Council, and today on the line we've got David Webb. How are you, David?
2: Very good, Matt. How are you?
3: And then the openings kept continuing because Bullagul's Church, St Albans, reopened and held a service.
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1: Soccer is back for spring and the dates have been confirmed by the Hay Rams Super Sixes. 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More details to come, and you can also jump online to the Facebook page of Hay Rams Super Sixes. 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
0: Let's talk all things entries for the Hey Show with the delivery times and cut-off times. 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
1: This news update is brought to us by Harrison's IGA in Hay, open Monday to Friday, 8 a.m. until 6:30 p.m. and 8 a.m. until 5 p.m. weekends.
2: Good morning, I'm Lee Harrison. One Nation leader Pauline Hanson denies calling Liberal MP Andrew Hastie a traitor. Mr. Hastie is demanding Senator Hanson remove a cartoon from her social media sites, which makes the claim. The former elite soldier believes One Nation is targeting him after he testified in the Ben Robert Smith defamation case. Senator Hanson has told News 24 Mr. Hastie is making a mountain out of a molehill.
3: I'm not calling him a traitor to his country, which he made that statement that I never said that. It is a satirical cartoon.
2: There's a push among independent MPs to overhaul the Commonwealth Grants Program amid fresh claims of pork barrelling. New research shows the $560 million scheme has overwhelmingly favoured Labor electorates. The Prime Minister has been forced to defend a $6 million grant to a golf club in his Sydney seat, saying the money was used to fix the sewerage system. Police are continuing to search for the man responsible for a shooting on the New South Wales Central Coast, which left another man in a critical condition. Emergency services were called yesterday morning to find a 37-year-old with gunshot wounds to his hand and torso. Detectives believe the incident was a targeted attack. Neighbour Alana says it's rocked an otherwise close-knit community.
4: I've been here for 12 years, so something like this has never really happened in Bourke La Vale. So everyone's still in a bit of shock.
2: Victoria Police and Crime Stoppers have launched a new campaign targeting retail theft and violence. Repeat offenders account for more than half the cases of retail theft. Crime Stoppers Victoria CEO Stella Smith says the offenders are callous and determined.
5: This is not about feeding a hungry family. This is about stealing to order, and they don't mind how much harm they cause.
2: Queensland's Health Minister has defended the LNP's decision to scrap publicly funded pill testing. It comes following the announcement that pill testing will be made permanent in New South Wales after a trial at music festivals was linked to a decrease in drug-related hospitalisations. But Tim Nicholls says his government has data that rejects those findings, and supporting pill testing simply sends the wrong message.
6: We're not persuaded that publicly funded drug checking is in any way a way that we can minimise harm. And we believe it dilutes the message, and that message is that there is no safe way to take these illegal drugs.
2: Briefly, in other news, global oil prices have surged as tensions between Iran and the US escalate. And the energy rulemaker has finalised new protections for Australian households struggling to pay their bills. This is Air National News. Geelong defender Lawson Humphreys thinks tomorrow night's clash with Fremantle will be won and lost in the first quarter. The Cats have arrived in Perth ahead of the must-win match, having an equal one win, one loss record against the Dockers this season. The West Aussie says after Frio's poor start against the Hawks last week, he expects them to come out firing.
7: I think early on in the game it's going to be a real tussle who can get the game on their terms early. I think that'll be a big read. I know Frio probably didn't feel like they did early, and probably as the game went on they looked better. I think it'll be early, they'll be really revved up and they'll want to start the game really well.
2: Hugo Savala is out to prove he's more than just a fill-in when the Roosters tackle the Panthers in their NRL qualifying final. After playing in the centres all season, Savala will take over in the halves from the injured Sam Walker. He says he's determined to show what he can do.
8: You know, I grew up playing that position. It is my preferred position, but, on Sunday it's a great chance to prove myself, I guess.
2: Socceroos star Christian Velpato's future's unknown after New South Wales police confirmed he's tested positive for cocaine. And Wallabies fly half Tom Lynon has been named for his return in Saturday's Super Rugby Australian opener. He'll line up for the Reds against the Force before the Brumbies take on the Waratahs. Australian Independent Radio News.
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11: Good morning. We're looking at a top of 18 and sunny today in Hay. If you are in the east, you will have a bit of morning frost about. There are also some light winds. Let's have a look and see what's happening across the Riverina. 18 in Wagga, 19 in Denny, Griffith, Bullygull, Maud, Balranald, Amberoobin, and over to the Murray, Albury, Wodonga. 18 for you. Have a great morning.
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11: G'day, welcome to The Breakfast Show. Matt here. Great to have your company. This morning we're heading straight back to the year 1966. The Supremes, You Can't Hurry Love, hits number one.

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5: It is with a deep regret that we announce the death of Julie Marie Robinson, loved wife of late Bruce Robinson, loving mother of Janelle and Matthew, late of 411 Church Street Hay, and formerly of Bullygull, who passed away peacefully on Sunday the 23rd of August at the age of 64 years. Relatives and friends of the late Julie Robinson are respectfully invited to attend her funeral service, which will be held in St. Fergal's Catholic Church on Friday the 11th of September at 11 a.m. Funeral arrangements for the late Julie Robinson are in the care of Anthony and Denise Hyde of Hay Funerals.
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5: 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Reach out to your friends and check in on them and make sure they are okay. 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
1: Air News Headlines, I'm Lee Harrison. Making news today, global oil prices have surged again after strikes on tankers in the Gulf and an attack on oil facilities in Saudi Arabia. The US says it struck five Iranian tankers in response to Iran targeting a warship before Tehran announced retaliation against eight tankers and an American base in Jordan. Police believe a deadly shooting in Sydney's southwest was a targeted attack as they investigate links to organised crime. Emergency services responded to the car park of a community centre in Punchbowl, where they found a 32-year-old man with gunshot wounds. He died at the scene. And a safety researcher at artificial intelligence company Anthropic says he believes there's a 10% chance AI could kill all humans within a decade. In a post on social media, Evan Hubinger says the risk from the current models is low, but the technology may improve upon itself until it poses an existential risk to humanity. In air sport, Lions defender Noah Answorth remains a test to play in Saturday's semi-final against the Crows at the Gabba after rolling his ankle during the weekend loss to Sydney. And Sharks playmaker Braden Trindle insists he won't be hiding in his return from injury this weekend. The crafty 5'8 will make his comeback from a shoulder injury against the Cowboys in a knockout final on Saturday night. These stories and more today. This is Air News.
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0: Welcome back. The year is 2007. The day is the 10th of September. You don't know what love is. You just do as you are told. By the White Stripes is released as a single.

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1: Welcome back to The Breakfast Show. Remember, it is Are You Okay Day. Reach out to your friends and check in on them and make sure they are okay. And most importantly, check in on those that you've not spoken to for quite a while.

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2: Good morning, I'm Lee Harrison. Global oil prices have surged again after strikes on tankers in the Gulf and attacks on oil facilities in Saudi Arabia. The US says it struck five Iranian tankers in response to Iran targeting a warship before Tehran announced retaliation against eight tankers and an American base in Jordan. Houthi rebels also launched drone and missile attacks on several Saudi oil sites. One Nation leader Pauline Hanson says Liberal MP Andrew Hastie is making a mountain out of a molehill over a cartoon on her website. The former elite soldier is demanding Senator Hanson remove the cartoon, which labels him a traitor. Mr. Hastie believes he's being targeted because he was subpoenaed to give evidence in the Ben Robert Smith defamation case. Senator Hanson has told News 24 that's not the case, arguing the cartoon is satire and she doesn't believe Mr. Hastie is a traitor.
3: I have the highest regard for people in the Defence Force and who fought for and are prepared to put their lives on the line for this country. And I respect him for his services that he's done for Australia. But I have not called him a traitor.
2: A safety researcher at artificial intelligence company Anthropic says he believes there's a 10% chance AI could kill all humans within a decade. In a post on social media, Evan Hubinger says the risk from the current models is low, but the technology may improve upon itself until it poses an existential risk to humanity. A 32-year-old man has been shot dead in Sydney's southwest. The incident unfolded at a community centre car park in Punchbowl just before 6 o'clock last night. Paramedics treated the victim, but he died at the scene. This onlooker has told the ABC he heard multiple gunshots.
4: I was just walking around here, I heard a bang. Turned around, I saw this black ute car. It was pulled in, another bang bang, and then someone got in the car, backed off, drove off. After that, I ran over there and I just started giving the guy CPR.
2: Australians are being urged to get disaster ready ahead of a dangerous spring and summer forecast. Forecasters predict hot weather and low rainfall will trigger heat waves and early season bushfires. Emergency management official Pat Hetherington says households should begin preparations now.
5: Prepare an emergency kit with essential supplies. Check that your insurance arrangements are up to date and suited to your local conditions. Prepare your property for the hazards that are most likely to occur in your area.
2: Briefly in other news, the number of used cars being sold across the country has increased for the second consecutive month. And five baby orangutans have been found in a forest in India's east, prompting an investigation into how they got so far from their natural habitat. This is AIR National News. To rugby league first up, and Sharks playmaker Braden Trindle insists he won't be hiding in his return from injury this weekend. The crafty 5'8 will make his comeback from a shoulder injury against the Cowboys in a knockout final on Saturday night. Trindle says he's not expecting to be protected by his forward pack.
6: Nah, it's always good when those boys are making my tackles, but I'll stand up for myself and stand my ground as well, so I'm there to make my tackles as well.
2: Western Bulldogs midfielder Adam Treloar has called time on his AFL career after 263 games. Treloar says the Bulldogs took him in when he was at his most vulnerable.
7: Obviously didn't leave in the most comfortable way when I left Collingwood, but to be here and come here and represent the Bulldogs, proudest years of my life, wholeheartedly they are. The best fan base, the best people, club that I'll support for the rest of my life. That's why the decision to not want to pursue elsewhere, because I wanted to obviously finish here.
2: Cricket Australia's move to privatise the Big Bash with the sale of the Melbourne Renegades continues to divide the sport. Cricket New South Wales releasing a statement expressing its disappointment by the decision, which could affect grassroots development. And LIV Golf has officially filed for bankruptcy in the United States. Aussie Cameron Smith is listed as the fourth largest creditor, owed more than $6.5 million. Australian Independent Radio News.
8: This weather report is brought to you by Robertson's Bakery, located in the heart of Hay. 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
1: Good morning. We're looking at a top of 18 and sunny today in Hay. If you are in the east, you will have a bit of morning frost about. There are also some light winds. Let's have a look and see what's happening across the Riverina. 18 in Wagga, 19 in Denny, Griffith, Bullygull, Maud, Balranald, and Berubin, and over to the Murray, Albury, Wodonga, 18 for you. Have a great morning.
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2: Hi, it's Macca here from Macca's Meats with this week's specials.
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1: It is with a deep regret that we announce the death of Julie Marie Robinson, loved wife of late Bruce Robinson, loving mother of Janelle and Matthew, late of 411 Church Street, Hay, and formerly of Bullygull, who passed away peacefully on Sunday the 23rd of August at the age of 64 years. Relatives and friends of the late Julie Robinson are respectfully invited to attend her funeral service, which will be held in St. Fergal's Catholic Church on Friday the 11th of September at 11 a.m. Funeral arrangements for the late Julie Robinson are in the care of Anthony and Denise Hyde of Hay Funerals.
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1: Air News Headlines, I'm Lee Harrison. Making news today, global oil prices have surged again after strikes on tankers in the Gulf and an attack on oil facilities in Saudi Arabia. The US says it struck five Iranian tankers in response to Iran targeting a warship before Tehran announced retaliation against eight tankers and an American base in Jordan. Police believe a deadly shooting in Sydney's southwest was a targeted attack as they investigate links to organised crime. Emergency services responded to the car park of a community centre in Punchbowl, where they found a 32-year-old man with gunshot wounds. He died at the scene. And a safety researcher at artificial intelligence company Anthropic says he believes there's a 10% chance AI could kill all humans within a decade. In a post on social media, Evan Hubinger says the risk from the current models is low, but the technology may improve upon itself until it poses an existential risk to humanity. In air sport, Lions defender Noah Answorth remains a test to play in Saturday's semi-final against the Crows at the Gabba after rolling his ankle during the weekend loss to Sydney. And Sharks playmaker Braden Trindle insists he won't be hiding in his return from injury this weekend. The crafty 5'8 will make his comeback from a shoulder injury against the Cowboys in a knockout final on Saturday night. These stories and more today. This is Air News.
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5: A good morning. We're looking at a top of 18 and sunny today in Hay. If you are in the east, you will have a bit of morning frost about. There are also some light winds. Let's have a look and see what's happening across the Riverina. 18 in Wagga, 19 in Denny, Griffith, Bullygull, Maud, Balranald, and Berubin, and over to the Murray, Albury, Wodonga, 18 for you. Have a great morning.
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5: 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The Herald Sun, stuck in a crime warp. 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
13: Happy, happy birthday. We all love to celebrate a birthday. So who has a birthday today?
5: 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Also, Siobhan Faye, singer from Bananarama, and Shakespeare's sister is also celebrating a birthday. 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
5: Looking at some national days, Are You Okay Day, a major natural day of action that reminds people to ask, are you okay, and support those struggling with life. 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
1: Welcome back. I'm going to get you good. Yes, I am. No. Song by Shania Twain was released on this day in 2002 and was the lead single for her album Up.

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1: It's Thursday, the 10th of September, 2026. Aries. If you get the urge for a spring clean, don't worry, it'll soon pass. Taurus. Your ability to mend things could have a financial benefit. Gemini. Maintaining that positive attitude is likely to lead to plenty of admirers. Cancer. Make every effort to settle any outstanding debts. Leo. You're likely to take the lead in a group situation. Virgo. Taking a step back will allow you to see the bigger picture. Libra. A young person you know may be very upset and will need your support. Scorpio. Like moths to a flame, good friends will be attracted to you today. Sagittarius. Just accept that sometimes people don't want to listen to advice. Capricorn. Have patience as someone close got out of the wrong side of the bed. Aquarius. Take particular care of your diet as your busy lifestyle is conducive to colds and flu. Pisces. Stop procrastinating and get stuck into that project. And that's today's horoscope.
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3: Welcome back to The Breakfast Show. You're with Matt. Great to have your company this Thursday morning. I nearly forgot what the day was then. It is a very special day today, though. It is Are You OK Day. Reach out to someone and check in on them to make sure they are OK. But now it's time for Some Heroes by David Bowie. This song was released on this day in 1977.

0: That job I've always wanted. That trip away with the boys. Her smile. Just before I asked the question. The keys in my hand. The door to our first place as it swings open. That's what I risk with every K over the limit. With every glance at my phone. Or with every extra sip of a drink before I get behind the wheel. So, if I think that I shouldn't, I don't. Keep the driving boring and your future bright.
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5: This is ANU's New South Wales. I'm Lee Harrison. Senior police are describing a deadly shooting in Sydney's southwest as a callous act. Dusty Fitzpatrick reports.
6: A 32-year-old man has been gunned down in the car park of a community centre at Punchbowl. The man, who's understood to be a boxing coach, was treated by paramedics but died at the scene. This witness says her child was nearby when the shots rang out.
7: Not only my daughter, a dozen other kids.
6: Police are treating the incident as a targeted attack and are investigating links to organised crime. The latest shooting is the third deadly attack in the city in the space of just 9 days. Dusty Fitzpatrick, Sydney.
5: A road worker's in hospital with serious injuries after he was hit by a ride-on roller in Sydney's north. The 62-year-old man was treated by paramedics at the worksite on the M2 at Cheltenham. Safe Work has been notified of the incident. Sydney ferry staff won't be charging commuters from this Friday until the October long weekend. The industrial action comes amid an ongoing pay dispute between union members and private operator Transdev. Transport for New South Wales is urging customers to continue tapping on. Maritime Union Deputy State Secretary Paul Garrett says workers will also be pulling back on overtime.
8: There's a massive shortage of labour and that's been raised for a long time. But the big thing here is our members won't be selling, collecting or validating tickets. Passengers will get a free trip out of it. And if Transport for New South Wales and the New South Wales government wants to fix it, let's get there and negotiate it today and bring this to an end.
5: And the new tenants of a prominent North Shore tennis site are expected to keep tennis courts but replace some with paddle and pickleball. The Northern Suburbs Tennis Association was handed an eviction notice by the Metropolitan Local Aboriginal Land Council. The new tenants say they'll turn two of the eight courts at the site into four paddle courts. To sport now, the Sharks are backing their fans to make the trek to Alliance Stadium for their home final against the Cowboys. Prop Tom Hazelton says he's confident there'll be plenty of black, white and blue in the grandstands on Saturday night.
9: It would have been nice to get the home final here at Ocean Protect Stadium, but it's something that's out of our control. We can't dwell on it. We have loyal fans. We have good fans here that love watching us play, so I'm confident that we'll get plenty of there to watch us on the weekend.
5: Knights star Kalen Ponga is backing the club's wingers to stand up and deliver in tomorrow night's do-or-die finals clash against the Rabbitohs. Ponga says Greg Marzu and Tom Young bring different skills to the table, but will be equally important if Newcastle is to go all the way. While Daly Cherry Evans denies the Roosters are in a form slump heading into the finals. And in Champions League action, wins to Barcelona and Stuttgart. This is Air News New South Wales.
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for today. Thank you so much for joining me. There's no breakfast show tomorrow, but come back on Monday. We're heading into the show weekend. It's going to be an action-packed weekend, all kicking off from tomorrow afternoon at 4 p.m. when the Sideshow Ellie opens, followed by the fireworks at 7 p.m. I am fully pumped. So until next week, take care, stay safe. Bye for now. I will leave you with this.

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1: This news report is brought to you by the Shell Roadhouse Hay, open from 5am until 10:30pm for coffee, meals, snacks and more.
2: Air News headlines, I'm Lee Harrison. Making news today, global oil prices have surged again after strikes on tankers in the Gulf and an attack on oil facilities in Saudi Arabia. The US says it struck five Iranian tankers in response to Iran targeting a warship before Tehran announced retaliation against eight tankers and an American base in Jordan. Police believe a deadly shooting in Sydney's southwest was a targeted attack as they investigate links to organised crime. Emergency services responded to the car park of a community centre in Punchbowl, where they found a 32-year-old man with gunshot wounds. He died at the scene. And a safety researcher at artificial intelligence company Anthropic says he believes there's a 10% chance AI could kill all humans within a decade. In a post on social media, Evan Hubinger says the risk from the current models is low, but the technology may improve upon itself until it poses an existential risk to humanity. In air sport, Lions defender Noah Answorth remains a test of play in Saturday's semi-final against the Crows at the Gabba after rolling his ankle during the weekend loss to Sydney. And Sharks playmaker Braden Trindle insists he won't be hiding in his return from injury this weekend. The crafty 5'8 will make his comeback from a shoulder injury against the Cowboys in a knockout final on Saturday night. These stories and more today. This is Air News.
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3: Good morning. We're looking at a top of 18 and sunny today in Hay. If you are in the east, you will have a bit of morning frost about. There are also some light winds. Let's have a look and see what's happening across the Riverina. 18 in Wagga, 19 in Denny, Griffith, Bullygull, Maud, Balranald and Berubin, and over to the Murray, Albury, Wodonga, 18 for you. Have a great morning.
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0: Roll up, roll up. The Hay Show is here from this Friday night, with the Sideshow Alley open from 4pm and fireworks at 7pm. 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

And welcome to the warm, crackly sound of vinyl. Jonathan Charles here with you as we count down our two featured charts, the top 20 this week in 1982 and 1977, all from the original records. Here's Eddie.

0: What a song to start our countdown at 20 in the 20 this week in 1977, all the way from Essex. Those pub rockers, Eddie and the Hot Rods, Do Anything You Wanna Do was regarded by music critics as one of the best singles of the year. How are you? Hopefully, we're going to get you smiling on the Double Top 20 over our hour together. We'll have fun. We'll be selecting some of the big hits from our two featured years. Carly Simon's going to be talking about her music. And as usual, my son Max will be here to tell us what he thinks about one of the records from before he was born. We have so much to pack in. So let's move on up to...
1: Number

0: On the way up the charts this week in 1982, Carly Simon was at 17, a very different sound to her normal guitar playing. The dance influence introduced by Nile Rodgers and Bernard Edwards of Chic. It was her comeback song. Why it was called, as she explained in an interview.
1: I think that there are natural, you know, little valleys in everybody's career where they seem to be gone for a while. In actual fact, I didn't take any time off. I didn't have any more babies or do anything that really kept me out of the public eye. It's just that I didn't have a lot of commercial successes in a row that sort of kept up the momentum.
0: And that song was written for a film called Soup for One. It was a flop, but it didn't stop the single from being a big success. Jonathan Charles here, keeping you company. We are counting down our double top 20, all on vinyl.
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Thin Lizzy were dancing in the moonlight at 15 this week in 1979. They didn't do it all by themselves. Joining them with his saxophone for that hit was John Helliwell of Supertramp. A much more romantic sound from the Irish rockers.

0: the very first new wave single to break through to the UK charts with a lot of the lyrical anger of punk rock, our second Irish band on the 20. They were heading up the charts at 13 this week in 1977, the Boomtown Rats at the very start of their success. We are sitting here in the studio surrounded by 7 and 12 inch records, real vinyl. As ever, I'm joined by my son Max, who wasn't even born when this came out. What do you make of the Boomtown Rats, Max?
1: I think it's got a much more militaristic sound to it, though.
0: It's the drumming at the beginning, I think, isn't
1: definitely.
0: It?
1: Definitely. It feels almost... Although it's militaristic, it's far too quick to be like a sort of marching track or whatever. It still feels so high energy.
0: And, of course, the drumming is always crucial on those punk tracks.
1: Punk is nothing without the drums, really.
0: And you can really feel it coming through. And a very punk lyric as well, looking after number one, you know, basically saying, in this world, that's what everyone's doing.
1: It is, again, it's the punk anti-establishment. It's the idea that what does punk rock come from? It comes from dissatisfaction with what the world looks like.
0: Particularly in 1977 at that time.
1: Exactly. I mean, it was a time of great change in Britain.
0: It sounds very fresh as a song, you know, when you compare it to the sort of rock that was taking place beforehand.
1: It is like nothing that came before it. It doesn't have that sort of smooth, swaying rock of the early 70s or sort of rock and roll of the 60s. It's a completely new world.
0: And the Rats would go on to have 9 more consecutive hits in the UK Top 40. Not bad. Right, we are just 2 songs away from playing our top 5 singles in full.
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they'd go a lot higher, but this week in 1982, they'd climbed to number 10 in the UK chart. Shalimar, a studio group on the Sound of Los Angeles Solar record label. There it is, and there

A huge amount of disco and dance in the charts this week. In 1977, Candy Staten was at 6 with her version of a song written and performed originally by the Bee Gees. This is Jonathan Charles. We're counting down our double top 20. We have a cracking top 5 on the way from our 2 featured years, played in full on vinyl.

And we're into our top five. We'll be playing them in full from our two featured years. At five this week in 1982, it's Paul Weller and the Jam. The backing vocals on The Bitterest Pill come from Jenny Mathias of the Bell Stars. And peaking at five in 1977, the theme from the film The Deep, Donna Summer, Down Deep Inside.

put together by producer Arthur Baker. Studio group Rocker's Revenge. We're peaking at 4 this week in 1982. Walking on Sunshine. Well, it's always good to be optimistic at this time of the year, isn't it? And disco instrumentals were all the rage in 1977. We have two of them in our top five today. Oxygene Part 4 was at 4. Jean-Michel Jarre composed it to celebrate the opening of a new French motorway. I promise you, I'm really not joking.

At the time, it would become their biggest hit in Britain. Duran Duran were at three this week in 1982. The lyrics for Save a Prayer were written by Simon Le Bon while the group were on tour. And Hutch from the TV detective series Starsky and Hutch was at three in 1977. Actor and singer David Soul would go all the way to number one. This is Silver Lady.

confidential information. It's in a diary. This is my investigation.

checking out the reports, digging up the dirt. You get to meet all sorts in this line of work. Treachery and treason, there's always an excuse for it. And when I find the reason,

inspired by the writer of US detective fiction Raymond Chandler, all that detective noir, Private Investigation, such an atmospheric song. It was peaking at 2 this week in 1982 for Dire Straits. And in 1977, the second of our disco instrumentals was at 2. French band Space with Magic Fly.

And that group space are often described as the forerunners to Daft Punk. Right, it's time for us to reveal just who was at the very top of the charts this week in 1977 and 1982. We have a movie theme and one of the world's best-known singers of all time.

3 weeks into a four-week run at number one in 1982, Survivor with Eye of the Tiger, the theme from the third Rocky film. It would also spend 6 weeks at the very top in America. And in 1977, Elvis was at number one with the very last single he recorded just before his very sudden death.

way on down. Yeah, I can just about get down there. 5 weeks at number one for Elvis in 1977. Way Down rose to the top in the days after his death and stayed there, bought by many grief-stricken fans. And that is it from me. Thanks for spending time with us. A big thank you to the production squad as well. I'll see you soon for another hour of Great Vinyl. Until then, have fun.

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0: A good morning. We're looking at a top of 18 and sunny today in Hay. If you are in the east, you will have a bit of morning frost about. There are also some light winds. Let's have a look and see what's happening across the Riverina. 18 in Wagga, 19 in Denny, Griffith, Bullygull, Maud, Balranald, and Berubin, and over to the Murray, Albury, Wodonga, 18 for you. Have a great morning.
6: What we're going to do right here is go back. 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